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1: Walk the Duck, small restaurant. 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It's the real life trolley problem. You pull one lever and the train goes on the tracks and takes out a small business. They've worked very hard, put everything into it to establish themselves. People are going to get angry on their behalf. On the other side of things, you pull the lever and you leave everything in place, and then people in Mount Barker complain that the infrastructure isn't keeping up. 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
4: Hi, I'm Phoebe Humphrey. The housing minister is not downplaying the impact of the latest interest rate hike. The Reserve Bank lifted the cash rate to a 15-year high of 4.6% yesterday, adding more than $100 to the average monthly mortgage repayments. Claire O'Neill telling 7, the federal government is providing cost of living relief.
5: Economists have known that this was going to happen at the Reserve Bank level for some time. That doesn't make it any easier for Australian households who were already under enormous pressure.
4: The fight for the Greens' top job has become a three-way contest. David Shoebridge has thrown his hat in the ring for party leader, joining Sarah Hanson-Young and Maureen Faruqi. The Greens are expected to elect a new leader and deputy as early as today, following Larissa Waters stepping down due to a worsening kidney condition. It's being reported one of the alleged terror suspects near a RAF base in England called police themselves. 5 men were arrested on suspicion of explosives after 3 white vans were parked near the base, which is used by the US military. Police have revealed the vans held petrol but did not contain explosives. The Times now reporting it was one of the men who phoned into authorities. And Manchester City has been found guilty of 100-plus charges of Premier League financial breaches and could be stripped of 3 EPL titles. An independent panel's found City systematically broke the league's rules for almost a decade by creating sham contracts to inflate the club's commercial revenue by more than $1.4 billion between 2009 and 2018.
0: 5AU, your sport now.
4: In sport, Lions star Lachie Neale is officially on the move after winning the premiership, with the dual Brownlow winner off to Collingwood. Neale informed Lions bosses this morning that he would exercise his rights as an unrestricted free agent. He's expected to sign a 3-year deal with the Pies. And switching codes now, Phoenix Crossland has learnt his fate at the NRL judiciary overnight for that hip drop tackle that hospitalised Nathan Cleary. The Knights player will miss Sunday's NRL grand final against the Roosters after being handed a 4-game ban. That's the latest news and sport.
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1: Cloudy today with possible showers on the York Peninsula. On the waters, winds variable to about 10 knots, seas below 1 metre. Top temps ranging from 25 on the Clare Valley to 30 in Port Augusta. If you're heading to Adelaide, showers on the top of 25. Tomorrow, rain and possible thunderstorm. Top temps ranging from 21 in the Clare Valley to 28 in Port Augusta.
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9: 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Nothing

0: Hey guys, it's Wilksy here. After 30-odd years of fishing Spencer Gulf, I reckon I know a thing or two. 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
2: Hi, I'm Phoebe Humphrey. Anthony Albanese has taken a stab at the Coalition for opposing cost-saving measures in Parliament. It follows the opposition calling on the federal government to rein in spending following yesterday's interest rate rise. But the PM says the Coalition has pushed back on measures, including the over 65's private health insurance rebate.
3: You can't say we want more savings and then oppose every saving which is put forward.
2: Three people have been charged in Sydney over an alleged mistaken identity murder in the city's south earlier this month. 23-year-old Marco Tapia was killed during a home invasion on September 1. Two men in their 20s and a 16-year-old boy will face court today. Donald Trump is rejecting calls to work with China on AI safety. The US president says he doesn't want to work with Xi Jinping on governing the technology, claiming it would make it harder for American companies to get ahead. He also admits he doesn't want to, quote, mix it up.
4: A lot of people say, let's do it together with China, but then they're going to be able to immediately gain access to things that we know that they don't know.
2: It comes as Anthropic has warned investors that its AI could pose existential risks to humanity due to unpredictable behaviour. That includes concealing or manipulating information and resisting to shut down. And the NRL Grand Final entertainment will reportedly begin with a tribute to Jai Arrow. The Rabbitohs star will complete a lap of honour after being forced to medically retire due to MND. It's not known just yet who will perform during the pre-game entertainment on Sunday.
0: 5AU, your sport now.
2: In sport, it was the AFL's worst-kept secret, but now the Lions have confirmed that Lachie Neale is on the move. He informed Brisbane bosses this morning that he will exercise his rights as an unrestricted free agent. The dual Brownlow medalist is expected to join Collingwood on a three-year deal. And Newcastle's Phoenix Crossland says he will support his teammates ahead of Sunday's grand final against the Roosters. After being ruled out, the Knight handed a four-match ban for a hip-drop tackle on Nathan Cleary.
5: As soon as I walk out of this building, my focus goes to Newcastle Knights and winning this grand final.
2: That's the latest news and sport.
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6: Who better to talk to from Cancer Council SA than the Senior Manager for Prevention, Christine Morris? The sheer disparity between how much illicit tobacco and legal tobacco costs, no wonder people are taking on that opportunity to save themselves some cash. Are large excises still the way to go to disincentivise this behaviour?
7: What we've seen in other countries is that the criminals who are selling illegal tobacco then drop their prices even further. So where would your sweet spot be? 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
8: Cloudy today with possible showers on the York Peninsula. On the waters, winds variable to about 10 knots, seas below 1 metre. Top temps ranging from 25 on the Clare Valley to 30 in Port Augusta. If you're heading to Adelaide, showers on the top of 25. Tomorrow, rain and possible thunderstorm. Top temps ranging from 21 in the Clare Valley to 28 in Port Augusta.
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6: Hi, I'm Cindy Humphrey. Anthony Albanese has denied his government has acted contradictory when it comes to inflation. It comes as the Coalition has slammed Labor for putting the blame of high inflation on the war in Iran. The PM says it has had flow-on effects on home soil, including at the Bowser.
7: The war in the Middle East has had an impact, and people can't just dismiss that, and I don't agree that there's a contradiction.
6: Headline inflation rose from 3.5% to 4% in the year to August. Underlying inflation remains steady at 3.6%. Meantime, the Chamber of Commerce and Industry says more small businesses are at risk of going under thanks to the latest interest rate hike. The Reserve Bank lifted the cash rate to 4.6% yesterday, a 15-year high. The Chamber's Andrew McKellar telling Seven, one-third have already considered closing their doors in the past 12 months.
8: We know that small businesses around the country are already under extreme pressure. They've been facing rising costs throughout the year. They're really struggling with cash flow and profitability, just making a go of it.
6: The Greens could have a new federal party leader as early as today. David Shoebridge, Sarah Hanson-Young and Maureen Faruqi all putting their hat in the ring for the top job after Larissa Waters stepped down due to illness. And Aussie travellers are flocking to Asian airlines for their overseas travel to avoid the Middle East. New data reveals bookings for June to September saw triple-digit increases for airlines that fly through China and Malaysia.
3: 5AU, your sport now.
6: In sport, Lachie Neale looks officially set to be joining the Black and White Army. The Lions Premiership player and two-time Brownlow medalist has informed Brisbane that he wishes to depart as an unrestricted free agent. He is all but likely to join Collingwood on a three-year deal after 186 games for the Lions. And Roosters players are remaining confident Connor Watson will be cleared to play in Sunday's NRL Grand Final. The hooker is set to visit an independent neurologist tomorrow in a bid to be given the green light for the decider after failing his HIA last week. That's the latest news and sport.
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10: Cloudy today with possible showers on the York Peninsula. On the waters, winds variable to about 10 knots, seas below 1 metre. Top temps ranging from 25 on the Clare Valley to 30 in Port Augusta. If you're heading to Adelaide, showers on the top of 25. Tomorrow, rain and possible thunderstorm. Top temps ranging from 21 in the Clare Valley to 28 in Port Augusta.
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It's the All 80s Lunch where you get nothing but 80s treats. And if you're thinking that is right, well, you are definitely right. Got some Cane Gang coming up. Roxette, they're on the way. Robert Palmer, he had a string of hits in the 80s. I've selected one from the shelf that's above the top shelf. We'll get that on soon. And also some Jacksons to get on.

0: Some media organisations think local news isn't important, that you really don't care about what's happening around the Spencer Gulf and Flinders Ranges. At 5AU, we know better. It's why we're keeping news right here. Sure, we'll bring you updates from around the world, the country and the state. We'll also keep you in the loop with what's happening with the Whyalla Council across in Port Augusta, or who won and lost in local sport. 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

Well, ladies, lunch, Roxette, listen to your heart. It is Anthony this afternoon. Good to have you along. Joan Jett and the Blackhearts, not too far away. Eddie Brickle and the New Bohemians. Oh, I haven't heard that for a while. Looking forward to getting that on. And some Jacksons on the way as well. The All 80s Lunch.

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0: The All 80s Lunch comes to a close for a Wednesday, but hey, stand back, hold my beer, got more coming up tomorrow for midday. New sport and weather next, then Chris Guscott, he's in for a round essay. Have a ripping afternoon, won't you?
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12: Hi, it's Harrison Freed. David Shoebridge has been elected as the new leader of the Greens, replacing Larissa Waters. Shoebridge defeating fellow New South Wales Senator Maureen Faruqi and South Australian Senator Sarah Hanson-Young. Inflation has jumped again, climbing from 3.5% in the year to July to 4% in the year to August. A surge in fuel prices driving the increase, while underlying inflation was steady at 3.6%. The jury in the trial of alleged double murderer Beau Lamar Condon are set to visit the Sydney house when the alleged killings took place. The former police officer accused of shooting Jesse Baird and Luke Davies in 2024. The visit is expected to take place early next month and will aim to highlight relevant areas of forensic evidence in the home. US President Donald Trump believes artificial intelligence firms can self-regulate. That's despite growing pressure for independent oversight following multiple breaches, including of Australian government websites. AI law expert Kevin Frazier has told TW News, voluntary safeguards have failed.
13: That is not an approach that adheres to the rule of law, nor is it an approach that's been effective. We've seen that these AI incidents keep occurring, and we keep hearing reports about internal testing gone wrong. Clearly, there's a need for federal government intervention.
12: And one of the largest studies of screen time reveals it's impacting child development. Research from a Canadian university finding a high use of tech activities like gaming and social media can affect language development, emotional regulation, and academic achievement.
11: 5AU, your sport now.
12: Lions Triple Premiership star Lachie Neal is departing the AFL club. The 33-year-old informing Brisbane he'll exercise his rights as an unrestricted free agent. The Roosters are sweating on Connor Watson being available for the grand final against the Newcastle Knights after failing an HIA last week. And Sophie Molyneux's been named in the Aussie squad for the upcoming ODI series against Bangladesh and New Zealand, despite concerns over a hip injury.
11: The Big Breakfast with Jordan Curtis. 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
14: Cloudy today with possible showers on the York Peninsula. On the waters, winds variable to about 10 knots, seas below 1 metre. Top temps ranging from 25 on the Clare Valley to 30 in Port Augusta. If you're heading to Adelaide, showers on the top of 25. Tomorrow, rain and possible thunderstorm. Top temps ranging from 21 in the Clare Valley to 28 in Port Augusta.
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15: Well, hello, hello everyone. And welcome to another Wednesday afternoon, this time for this 30th of September. Chris Guscott here with you. And there's a good chance wherever you're listening across this state of ours that you sweltered through one of the hottest days in September's history in our state. We had 14 towns clear their all-time record for a September day yesterday, which is truly remarkable. And unsurprisingly, still very hot in Noondadatta as well. So wherever you may have been, you might be able to chalk it down to history. Chris Guscott here with you for Around SA. It's always a pleasure to have you on board. Always a pleasure to have you on the iHeart app as well, because it is the only audio streaming app you need. Download it for free. You can listen to more of what you love. And that not only includes all of the on-demand entertainment that's there, but of course, if you want to listen to this radio station anywhere that you shall be, all you have to do is download it. It's completely free. You type in the station name, you press play. Robert's your father's brother. You've got this station in crystal clear quality wherever you shall be in this country. So make sure that you have it at your disposal, because the old trusty wireless still reigns supreme in my personal opinion. But wherever you may be, if it's away from that, you can still listen to the station anytime. So have it on your phone or get it up on your computer, whatever's easiest for you. Also keep in mind, and this is something I tell you very, very regularly, so hopefully it's second nature for you to recite the number back to me. But if it isn't, no time better than the present for you to write this down. 0417 063 963. It is, in fact, our text line. Been great to have so many people involved with the program. And today, it'll multiply 20-fold because we have the midweek mind games. It's a pokey little quiz that has soared in its popularity for some reason. I'm not quite sure because we don't offer a prize, but I will celebrate you as a genius and hopefully knock some of the dust out of the cogs of your mind as we are indeed at the midway point of the working week. And let me tell you, I'm quite tired. I'm not going to sugarcoat this. Pretty tired. I've had a fairly long week up until this point. So a burst of energy from the text line is exactly what I need. Sharpen me up a little, and hopefully this quiz does the same for you as well. Also within the rest of the program, as of course we talk all things regional SA, I want to talk the Coober Pedy Council situation in the next hour of the program, and the suggestion going forward that they might take on somewhat of a hybrid governance model between what a local council would look like and the state government for what is a unique situation, to say the least, in Coober Pedy. But there's the possibility for it to potentially give us an insight as to what that might look like for those who are looking for a reduction in the council level of local governance. So we'll get to that next hour and all that that could entail. But within the first hour, and this is something that's been alluded to a handful of times as we've talked a lot about road safety over the years, but distractions within the car seem to be far greater than they used to be. And that comes along with the touchscreens and a lot of the smart types of technology that are within the modern car these days. I'm going to bring Jenny Lenman in to talk a bit further about this, but a new study has found that there is generally a real backlash against this new wave of technology and simply craving the old knobs and dials that you're able to touch and push and prod, that we could end up heading back to where we used to be. So we'll get to all of that and plenty more after we start with a classic to get us going. It's Cyndi Lauper, of course, and girls just want to have fun. Thanks for joining us, and a very good afternoon to you.

0: It's Around SA this Wednesday, the 30th of September, and as always, it is a pleasure to have you here. Wherever you're choosing to join me from and whatever you might be doing on this Wednesday afternoon. I'm Chris Guscott, and it is my absolute pleasure to now start, once again, the Midweek Mind Games, a pokey little quiz that serves no other purpose than just to have a little bit of fun with it. But I will celebrate you as a genius if you happen to get the questions correct, and if you get all three correct, the Triple Crown, which, as I always say, you can put as much or as little weight on me celebrating you on air as you'd like throughout the working week. You can tell every single person in your street that you're a Triple Crown winner. Most of them would go, what on earth are you talking about? But as long as you're proud of it, you can parade it as much as you want. I know even my own dad who's listening, and I caught up with him over the weekend. I know even my own dad is happy to be called a genius by me, which he knows I'm taking the mickey, but even he's excited about it. So, yeah, if you want to be involved with this quiz of ours and any aspect of Around SA, 0417 063 963 is the text line. And I do say this every week, and I hope it's not too repetitive for those who have been our regular players for years and years. But please put your name at the end. I know it feels like you're doing the same thing over and over again, but we get a lot of messages. I want to make sure that I'm correctly attributing your genius to the person who so deserves it, of course. Keep in mind, with this pokey little quiz of ours, even if you don't happen to get the question correct, we've got hot chocolate waiting in the foyer all week just to burst in at this moment and tell you that... Everyone's a winner, baby, that's the truth. You're a winner in my eyes, and that's all that matters. Don't listen to anybody else. All right, let's get the quiz started. First question of the show is always a song lyric question, which means I'm diving deep into the songs you hear regularly on this radio station, and a lot of these songs are over 40 or 45 years old. You have no excuses, in my personal opinion, to not know every single word of it, so I'm testing you on it. Not the choruses, but the obscure little bits within these verses. So let's see how you go. Today we're going back to 1980, which is in fact 46 years ago, not to make you feel old. But in 1980, Billy Joel sung about how you may be right. He might be wrong. You might be right. Who's to know? Within the song, what did he do in the rain? So in 1980, Billy Joel sung about how you may be right. In the song, what did he do in the rain? The number, of course, is 0417 063963. If I read that too fast for you, once again, I apologise. If you go to our station website and go to the Shows tab, there's Around SA. You click on that. The text line is written there for you 24/7. So make sure you get involved. Have a bit of fun. It's the Midweek Mind Games, and I'm looking forward to hearing from you. We just got a text. That's ridiculous. Wow. All right, anyway, I'm going to go to a break now. You'll have a few more moments to think about this. On the other side of the break, something that has been flagged a few times on our text line and has now been immortalised, I suppose, in quite a large study, is that people are really fighting back against touchscreens in cars and the electronicness of them, for lack of a better term. Jenny Lenman's going to join me next. I'm interested to hear her perspective on this, but I'm interested to hear yours as well. It's Around SA.
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0: It's Around to SA this Wednesday, the 30th of September. Chris Guscott here with you. And before I introduce my next guest who's sitting there patiently waiting for me to stop gasbagging, of course, it is the first question of the midweek mind game. So if you want to be involved, that number again, 0417 063963. And I might ask this question live of you, Jenny Lennon.
1: Oh, gosh. Hello.
0: In 1980, Billy Joel sung about how you may be right.
1: You may be wrong, you may be right.
0: Exactly. In the song, what did he do in the rain?
1: Ah. Oh.
0: No, I of course won't tell you if you're
1: right or
0: wrong.
1: I can't remember.
0: Well, this is a good sign. So if you want to be involved, the text line is always there. Please put your name at the end. I'll celebrate you as a genius if you so deserve it.
1: I'm going to be very annoyed at myself now. It's a great song.
0: It is a good song. It really is. I did bring you in for another reason, Jenny.
1: Yeah.
0: So...
1: Dancing? I don't know.
0: Dancing. Dancing?
1: Probably not.
0: Something like that. Well, you can dance all you want. It's a radio medium. No one can see you. So we've had this on the text line a couple of times as we talk quite extensively about road safety and road infrastructure and road tolls and et cetera, et cetera.
1: I just can't hear what you're saying because I'm trying to think of what he does in the rain.
0: Is this how it usually works, by the way? If you want to text in and tell me, do you just zone out for the rest of the program if you're thinking about the questions?
1: Anyway,
0: you're genuinely in pain.
1: Here I am. I'm ready. I'm focused.
0: Okay, you're engaged. We're doing this. So, something that's been brought up a few times on our text line in regards to distractions on the road is the touchscreens now that exist in cars.
1: Right.
0: And

0: Feel. So 90%,
1: totally agree.
0: 90% of people with a vehicle touchscreen had felt distracted while using it.
1: Yep.
0: 23% of Australians said they rarely noticed themselves becoming distracted. So it's something that they were alerted to after the fact, essentially.
1: Okay.
0: So your experience with this, Jenny Lindman?
1: I have borrowed cars, which have touchscreens. Hate them.
0: Yep. Mm.
1: I have a 2014 Mazda.
0: Yep.
1: And I love that it still has all the things.
0: Yes.
1: And you can twist to get the volume up.
0: Mm-hmm.
1: And that's so satisfying when you're cranking a Billy Joel song. what else? And, yeah, you just know, you can feel, you can sense where things are. You can keep your eyes on the road. You're not distracted.
0: Yes.
1: Yes. I think it's a big mistake that we've gone into touch screens for cars.
0: So my wife and I, we both have a car each. My car, I do a fair bit of driving, so it's just a box from 2009. I just put a lot of Ks into it, and then I buy another cheap car, and so the cycle goes on. But my wife and I went in together on one of the new Konas from a couple of years ago, which is a great car, but it has an enormous iPad-type touchscreen on it. It is so distracting.
1: Yeah.
0: It is constantly doing different things. It is hard to pinpoint where you actually have to point sometimes to actually get it to do something. I have no doubt that this is contributing to people who are simply just not concentrating enough on the roads.
1: I mean, it has its value. Like, it's great to have a good up-to-date maps.
0: That's true.
1: And some of the features are good. But, yeah, just I think it's nice to have those tangible buttons. So you can just drive and press things while you're moving.
0: Yeah. I think you make a great point about the volume, actually.
1: Oh, yeah, yeah.
0: I have a little, on my wife's car, it's a little slide.
1: Oh, like
0: and I hate it.
1: You're not a fan.
0: It doesn't feel as tangibly nice as turning a dial.
1: Cranking it.
0: Yeah. Does that say more about us, though, and just, you know how they have those little fidget cubes where you like touch it and there's different sensors and it sort of levels you a bit? Is that just us saying that, or do you reckon other people agree with us?
1: Yeah. I think I missed that whole phase, because this is more of a kids these days use these fidgets.
0: Yeah, to ground themselves
1: somewhat.
0: People
1: on the spectrum and stuff like that, and it really helps. But it's never something that was offered to me. But that could have been handy, I suppose.
0: Maybe. Yeah, I'm intrigued by this. And I have a good feeling, obviously, according to the data, a lot of people agree with us. But I have a feeling a lot of people on our text line would feel the same. So cars of all eras, I would love to hear your experiences with them, but especially the new ones. So 0417 063 963. This is your final opportunity to get that question correct, by the way.
1: Crying.
0: Okay. This is a round essay.
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5AU and 5CS, where we play better music and we play more of it. Great to have you on board. I'm Chris Guscott for Around SA. Happy Wednesday to you. Gemma Jones has you covered. Every weekday morning as part of the local news first bulletins, you hear them on the half hour as part of the Big Breakfast with Jordan Curtis. A couple of things that caught my attention this morning. SAPOL's shadow fleet really doing the rounds out in regional areas. Now, you might remember when they first announced the shadow fleet, I said, there's only six of them. So I think it would be unlucky if you got caught out in regional areas. All I have seen the shadow fleet do is go to regional areas. So I could not have been more wrong about that. They picked up a recidivist unlicensed driver who was caught in Ardrossan, the 35-year-old from Tittybitty Beach. He had been disqualified for 13 years, which is incredibly concerning that that person continues to get behind the wheel. Anyway, so that was good, at least that the police picked him up. Hopefully, somebody puts an end to him driving a car, but that's easier said than done in some instances. Sculpture unveiling, the Osprey. This is going to be a centrepiece in Price as they celebrate Nature Day. So I'm really looking forward to seeing what this looks like. I haven't actually seen a photo of it yet. So I'm really looking forward to what the community says about it as well, because these types of sculptures can really unify or they can divide. So let me know if you happen to be at the event. It's running through for another couple of minutes or so, but it's been running since 10 o'clock at Pennington Reserve. So you can be across all the latest in local news. Gemma Jones has you from 6 till 9 on the half hour as part of the Big Breakfast with Jordan Curtis. I'll get you back to the music now on Around SA. Thanks for your company.

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1: Thank you, everybody, for your company up until this point, as Around SA says farewell to our number one. And hello to our number two in a few moments' time with the 2pm news, sport and weather up next. Of course, we prioritise the midweek mind games and all of the fun and folly within that. So, I need to celebrate our geniuses from the first question and then get you another question as well to hopefully knock some of the dust out of the cogs of your mind. We'll continue that next hour. Within the next hour as well, I want to talk about the Cooper Pedy Council situation, as it has been announced that there now no longer is no timeline for phasing out the administrators, which have been in place for 7 years, I might add. So I want to run through the situation for those who aren't particularly familiar with it, but I think it offers an interesting potential insight in years to come as to what a hybrid model could look like. So if you're the type of person who's advocating on my text line regularly, which there's a few of you, that you don't want local councils and you want to try to lessen that level of bureaucracy, let's call it that, then we're going to discuss what it would look like to split that in two between the government and the council. So we'll get to all of that and more after the break.
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6: Hi, Harrison Preet with a check of the latest. The Greens have named David Shoebridge as their new leader. It comes after Larissa Waters resigned this week due to health issues. She says it's been an honour to serve.
7: I'm really proud of how the team has worked together over the last 16 months, and I'm proud that our party is polling higher than ever before amidst the surge to the right wing.
6: Well, the Treasurer is blaming the war in the Middle East for the latest surge in inflation. While underlying inflation was steady, headline inflation rose from 3.5% in July to 4% in August. Jim Chalmers says the biggest contributor was the rise in petrol prices.
8: As you can see in these numbers, which confirm beyond any doubt that the main reason why inflation in annual headline terms went from the middle threes to four is because of the extra pressure from the re-escalation of the war in the Middle East.
6: In other news, Aussies are being warned to steer clear of parts of Thailand following deadly flooding. DFAT has updated advice on the Smart Traveller website, advising travellers to exercise a high degree of caution. The Thai government's approved more than $170 million Australian dollars in emergency funding for the disaster. And six Australian universities have been ranked in the top 100 in the world. The University of Melbourne, top of the list, 34 in this year's Times Higher Education Rankings. University of Sydney came in at 53, followed by Monash Uni and the University of Queensland.
0: 5AU, your sport now.
6: A legion of Newcastle fans have turned out to watch the Knights train ahead of Sunday's NRL Grand Final against the Roosters. Harrison Graham is preparing to replace suspended hooker Phoenix Crossland, telling Seven he's ready to roll up the sleeves.
9: He's been a massive part of our team all year. He's been our best player and he epitomises what the Knights player is. And I've got big shoes to fill and I want to do him proud and the team proud.
6: And Nick Cox has re-signed with the Bombers, inking a new four-year deal, keeping him at the AFL club until at least the end of 2031.
10: So, what's happening locally? Turn on the telly news tonight, you won't find out much. And if you hook into the paper, well, you got to pay for anything you want to read. But on 5AU, we're keeping news local and free. We care about you. We want to know what's happening today from as far away as New York and London to as close as Whyalla and Port Augusta. We're focused on you. 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
2: Cloudy today with possible showers on the York Peninsula. On the waters, winds variable to about 10 knots, seas below 1 metre. Top temps ranging from 25 on the Clare Valley to 30 in Port Augusta. If you're heading to Adelaide, showers on the top of 25. Tomorrow, rain and possible thunderstorm. Top temps ranging from 21 in the Clare Valley to 28 in Port Augusta.
0: From Tailem Bend to Loxton and Port Pirie to Cleve, this is Around SA on 5AU.
1: Any of our regular listeners would know I am far from a scientist. So I'd love to lean on the expertise of those in scientific fields. When you discover something, what is the process of naming it? Because I'd imagine that there are some quite technical terms that you can throw around, but in some particular instances, the names are just plain funny or named after celebrities, for example. And the latest instance of this is an asteroid that was discovered back in 1981, so it's 45 years old, but they've just gotten to the process of formally naming it. Now, I reckon if I gave you 1,000 years to guess who they would have named this after, you probably wouldn't get it. But here goes. It is now known, the asteroid, as 14331 Al Yankovic. Of course, based after Weird Al Yankovic. Now, there is a reason behind the madness there. They say he's written a handful of space-related songs, and he's far from the first musician to have an asteroid named after him, by the way. So he joins the likes of Elvis, Freddie Mercury, Aretha, for Aretha Franklin, of course, Dolly Parton, and all the members of the Beatles, who not only have their individual asteroids, but they actually have a group of asteroids collectively called the Beatles. So there you go. If you look up and you're a stargazer, you may or may not see an asteroid going past. That may be Al Yankovic. Maybe. 0417 063 963 is our text line number, and it's been great to hear from you in your droves, as, of course, the Midweek Mind Games takes precedent. We will get to the answer of the first question shortly, and then, of course, I'll get you another question as well. Continue to sharpen up that brain of yours and mix things up as we are indeed at the midway point of the working week. Also within this next hour, I want to talk about the Cooper Pedy Council situation because this, I think, offers potentially the opportunity for us to play around with a system that people have been trying to float for quite some time. And so we'll get to all of that and plenty more after we get going with our two ups at two. It's a Sting-related version as the police leads us off with Message in a Bottle. Thanks for joining us and a very good

0: That's Sting and Fields of Gold as part of your Two Upset Two this Wednesday afternoon on Around SA. Chris Guscott here. Happy Wednesday. Hope you're enjoying the day that's in front of you and hopefully what's yet to come as well. And if you've been a part of the Midweek Mind Games up until this point, hopefully now's the time for me to celebrate you as a genius, because this question did trip up a few of you. So if you want to be involved in this, first and foremost, the number for you to have at your disposal is 0417 063963. And as always, we start with a song lyric question. So I've been really enjoying diving deep into these songs you hear regularly on this radio station and testing you on the lyrics in the verses and the bridges and some of the strange places you may be not quite paying attention. They're not the choruses, let's put it that way. So today, I took you back to 1980. Billy Joel sung about how you may be right. And this one got Jenny, by the way. In the song, what did he do in the rain? And I'll let Billy reveal the answer for you. Even rode my motorcycle in the rain. Of course, throughout the song, people telling him not to drink and drive and to do stupid things, but he did it anyway, because that was Billy Joel, right? So, the following geniuses who got that correct are 007 Daniel, the lattice apple pie with cream ladies in Renmark. Oh man, that sounds terrific. Wow. Goaty from Mount Barker, can't concentrate now. Bud from Boolaroo, Peter of Roxby Downs, overworked and underpaid in Wyala. JB and Gulnair, Peter from Dorsley. Sher from Baruda, Rick from Virginia. Jez and Muzz of Mirtho, Ford Over Swan Hill. The other Mark from Manham, Sparky at Lucky Bay. Barney, Sandra Stevens of Commissariat Point. The Acacia Drive Drunks, of course, that is a location, not a recommendation. Heather of Wakery, Jay in the Truck, Robot Grencher Cow. Sparky Andrew of Loxton, Nick the Sheep Carter from Burdette, Danny from Monash, Whirly of Loxton, Connor and Charlie, or just Connor slash Charlie, however you want to say that, Ian the Veteran from the Mount Compass Caravan Park, Monica from Wallaroo, Lisa J of Goolwa North, Mitch from Markaranka, Lisa J of Goolwa Beach, and Monza from Pyap. You are all geniuses. Well done to you for getting that first question correct. Of course, if you want to be a genius next hour, you need to get the next question correct. It's as simple as that. And the second question of the program, as always, is an anagram. So what I'm going to do is give you a phrase. All of the letters that you need are there. Unscramble it, re-scramble it, find me something SA-related. And today, the phrase I'm giving you is this. Life canal mush. So let me spell it out. L-I-F-E. C-A-N-A-L-M-U-S-H. Life canal mush. Who am I? I was born in Adelaide and studied law before I became a famous comedian, with my time beginning on the show Full Frontal, which I'm sure many of you remember. So 0417 063963. That's your second question. Get it correct, I'll celebrate you as the intelligent, wonderful person that you are. And if you don't get it correct, I'll still celebrate you as a wonderful person. So get on to that, see how you go. And after the break, I want to talk about the Cooper Pedy Council situation and an opportunity in disguise, potentially. So we'll get to that next.
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Yes, lovely to have you, my friends. We continue to work through this Wednesday, the 30th of September. Chris Guscott here with you. And the text line, as always, is 0417 063963. I know you know it because it's been very busy today. Not only, of course, for the Midweek Mind Games, but what we've been discussing up until this point. And you can join in at any time that you please. Now, I'll repeat the second question for you, just in case you missed it or you needed a little bit more time to think about it. So, as always, the second question of the show is an anagram, which means what I do is I give you a phrase. All of the letters are there. Unscramble it, re-scramble it, find me something South Australian related in any way, shape or form. All right, today I'm giving you this phrase. Life canal mush. LifeCanalMush. Life canal mush. Who am I? I was born in Adelaide and studied law before I became a famous comedian with my time beginning on the show Full Frontal. So 0417 063963. Have a crack, put your name at the end. I'll celebrate you as a genius, of course, if you deserve it. Right. The Cooper Beattie Council situation rolls on further. Now, for those who have been paying attention to the story, there was an expectation that this was going to be the end of the line 2026. However, an announcement made is that the administrators overseeing the Cooper Beattie Council, they are going to remain in place and indefinitely as well. There is no timeline set as to when they will have a council again. Now, to go back to the start for those who might not be familiar or maybe need a refresher on this. So back in 2019, the Cooper Beattie Council ran themselves into a huge run of trouble in debt, as well as the fact that a lot of the councillors were found to be doing fairly dodgy things. So the government at the time said, we're disbanding it. We need to figure out a solution. But in the meantime, administrators are coming in. Now, the uniqueness of what the Cooper Beattie Council has is not only its isolation, and they're far from the only council who's isolated in their way, but that brings its own challenges. But they have to provide electricity and water for the town, which is something that no other council in the state has to do. So through a huge run of bad decisions,

0: and problems with finances. The Cooper PD Council was in extremely problematic situation, and so ministers came in to essentially try to steady the ship any way that they could, and then said, once we have found some type of resolution to the problem, then we'll give you a council back again, essentially. So this was meant to be resolved with the what was supposed to be the local government elections by the end of this year, which have now been bumped because the Electoral Commission of South Australia can't run an election, for goodness sake. But anyway, that's a topic for another time. So we were supposed to have a resolution to this, but we don't. One of the suggestions that's been put forward here as they continue to navigate this very uncertain time, and a lot of people within the council area, for understandable reasons, have been quite sick of this process, the fact that there just isn't any money to go around, so you're seeing the town become more and more decrepit as they try to figure out how to pay off their debts. But one of the suggestions that's been put forth is a hybrid governance, which would be a combination of the SA government and a council. Now, it would be, of course, half council, half government, so you're actually reducing your level of councillors at a local level. Now, we have a fair few texters whenever we mention the word council jump on to say that they don't think councils are necessary at all. They think it's a waste of money. We just have the government run it. It's what One Nation has been campaigning on at a state level as well, to say they don't think it's necessary to have some of these local representatives, and they want to combine all of the councils together for one, I suppose, super council body that would oversee it, sort of like what the local government association is right now. And there's been lots of discussions about how to try to trim some of the fat if there is deemed to be any at all. Hybrid governance, for me, seems like an interesting compromise between the position of where we currently have, which is local governments and councils, versus having the state government run everything. If you can find a middle ground and make it work, then there may be a future in it. So why not take the opportunity to trial it, at least temporarily, to have some level of understanding as to what that could look like in a situation where, unfortunately, it still looks fairly dire. So there's little to lose. Now, it feels wrong to say that on behalf of the people of the Cooper PD Council, who would just simply love to have some level of normalcy in this respect and be able to have road maintenance taken care of and to be able to pay rates like they would have back in 2018 and previously to that, and then to see investment in infrastructure, those sorts of things, right? So it's not as if I'm saying this lightly, just throwing this away as a test subject far, far away. These are people too, of course. But if you're floating the idea, you have no timeline on administrators leaving, why not trial it and see what you find? And if it fails, then so be it. And then we can say, we explored the option and we'll just move in a different direction. And if it works, then we just don't know what we might have on our hands. So 0417 063 963 is the text line. Great to have you on Around SA.
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It's around to SA here on 5AU and 5CS with the two ups at two moving through beautifully in this hour. I'll get you back into that in a moment's time, I promise, but I'm quickly poking my head in as I always do to get you to the website, to have you looking around at all of the great things that we have on offer. And of course, the community guides where I point you to regularly, well, for obvious reasons, want you getting out and about, exploring the great things that are happening in our backyard and beyond as well. That includes, and this is coming up in a couple of days' time, Friday is when this starts specifically, but the Fabric of Time. Now, this is a 40-year anniversary exhibition by the Clare Quilters, with handmade crafts and vintage quilts. Cynthia's Ark Shop's on site as well, with a quilt raffle too. So, it starts on Friday and runs through till Sunday, 10 till 4 every day at the Clare Town Hall. $5 to get in, children are free. So, a great event that's unique. So explore it, along with lots of other things happening all across our region. All of the information is part of the community events page, so make sure you're having a good look through that, my friends. And whilst you do, as promised, I'll get you back to the two ups at two. Thanks for joining us on Around SA.

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1: It's Around to SA on this Wednesday afternoon, and as we're navigating it together, hand in hand, heart in heart, etc., etc., 3pm news, sport and weather is on the way in a moment, which means it's a good time for you to put the kettle on, I think. Big cup of coffee or tea, refresh yourself, and we enter into the second half of the afternoon. And it's all about you in the last hour of our show, and what I mean by that, of course, is the text line. We're diving in on multiple occasions. Of course, the Wednesday midweek mind games is the thing that everyone's focusing on. And so we'll, of course, celebrate the geniuses among us. And the third and final question will be out in the open soon as well. Busy text line too. Lots of people interacting across lots of different topics. So it'll be jam-packed, and we get into it all next.
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5: Afternoon, I'm Harrison Pree. The Greens have a new leader, David Shoebridge, taking over after Larissa Waters stepped down earlier this week. She says she wants to focus on her health as she continues managing chronic kidney disease, while Shoebridge says he wants the Greens to take the fight up to the far right and win back voters who've drifted away from Labor.
6: We know that One Nation didn't create itself. It's the classic post turtle. Sits on a post. You know it didn't get there itself. You wonder what it's doing there. Labor has created the circumstances for One Nation.
5: The conflict in the Middle East continues to pile pressure on our already struggling Aussie economy. The latest inflation data showing headline inflation rose from 3.5% in the year to July to 4% in the year to August. High and rising fuel prices largely behind the jump. Well, a warning that the AI race between America and China could come at the expense of public safety. US President Donald Trump reckons artificial intelligence companies can police themselves. Despite a series of breaches, including an Australian government website, AI law expert Kevin Frazier has told DW News companies don't want to hand their rivals an advantage.
7: The argument being made there is if it's not a US company that leads on developing safer AI tools, then we will see China outrace the United States and perhaps deploy tools that are not reflective of Western values.
5: And the Independent Planning Commission has today approved the largest coal mining expansion in New South Wales history. The HVO mines in the Hunter Valley can now continue through until at least 2045.
0: 5AU, your sport now.
5: And our old grand final fever has swept Newcastle with thousands packing out an open training session. The Knights preparing for their first decider since 2001 against the Roosters. Injured halfback Dylan Brown has told Seven the support is unreal.
8: Throughout the week, and there's already who knows how many, probably over 10,000. They've been waiting a long time, so there's no surprises really.
5: And Lions star Lachie Neale officially on the move. The two-time Brownlow winner expected to join Collingwood.
9: Hey guys, it's Wilksy here. After 30-odd years of fishing Spencer Gulf, I reckon I know a thing or two. 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
2: Cloudy with possible showers on the York Peninsula this evening. On the waters, winds variable to about 10 knots, seas below 1 metre. Overnight lows ranging from 12 on the York Peninsula to 17 in Port Augusta. Tomorrow, rain and possible thunderstorm. On the waters, southwesterly winds to 15 knots, seas below half a metre. Top temps ranging from 21 in the Clare Valley to 28 in Port Augusta.
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1: Our regulars would know I occasionally like to play the game called How Many People Would End Up in Jail in Australia If the Rules of Other Countries Applied Here? And today we cross over to our friends over in Russia, where you may or may not be aware they recently had some elections. A Russian man by the name of Stanislav Morozov was sentenced to 14 days in jail on charges of petty hooliganism after he wrote, "Putin is a you-know-what head" on the election ballot. Now, could you imagine how many people would end up in our jails if we enforced that? Now, truth be told, Stanislav taking his life into his own hands, doing it in a place like Russia, and the fact that he got 2 weeks and maybe not 2 years is a surprise to me. However, I can't begin to imagine how many people listening have done that at some point or another, or at a more minor level, maybe just drawn pictures on the ballots, like whether you call that petty hooliganism. So there you go. Every day it's nice to have some perspective, the somewhat liberal freedoms that we have. 0417 063 963 is our text line. And it's been busy today, that is for sure. The next hour is all about it, of course, where we normally talk to all of the discussion pieces and conversations that we have, and there's plenty to get to in that respect too. But Wednesday, of course, is dominated by the midweek mind games, and we will get the answer to the second question for you soon, as well as the third and final question to continue getting you thinking a little differently at the midway point of this working week. It's all to come after we get you going for this hour with a bit of Wham. Wake me up before you go. Around SA. Good afternoon to you.

0: It's Around to SA this Wednesday, the 30th of September. Chris Guscott here with you, and I know what you're looking for, so I'll take a step aside and just let the Midweek Mind Games barrel through like it always does on a Wednesday. Lots of fun. Great to have you involved on our text line, and if you would like to join in if you haven't already, that number, and I'll continue to say it slowly, I'm hearing your feedback, I promise, 0417 063 963. Put your name at the end. I'll call you a genius if you so deserve it, and there's many on the line for the Triple Crown once again. But let's not get too ahead of ourselves. The second question of the program, I need to give you the answer. Second question is always an anagram, which means I give you a phrase. All of the letters you need are there. Unscramble it, rescramble it, find me something SA-related. And today I gave you this phrase, life canal mush, L-I-F-E-C-A-N-A-L-M-U-S-H. M-U-S-H. Who am I? I was born in Adelaide and studied law before I became a famous comedian, with my time beginning on the show Full Frontal. And of course, the correct answer is Sean McAuliffe, who I'm glad to see a few people on the text line have said is as nice in person as he would appear as he is on the TV, which is great. I don't think there's anything worse than having an image of someone and then meeting him in real life and it's the complete opposite. So I'm glad to hear that about Sean McAuliffe. He's a personal favourite of mine. Right, the following geniuses are Goaty of Mount Barker, 007 Daniel, Peter from Dorsley, Maria from Goolwa, Pat, who's Dee's husband in Haybrough. Going to check in every week, Pat. Massey Dan, Nick the Sheep Carter from Burdett, Dee from Victor Harbour, the Lattice Apple Pie with Cream ladies from Renmark, who questioned whether I read your name out. I certainly did, and I was a little weird about it too, because I could really go an apple pie. That sounds superb. Anyway, Ian the Veteran from the Mount Compass Caravan Park, Connor and Charlie, Heather from Wakery, Barney, Ford Old Swan Hill, JB in Gulnare, Robot Grinch of Cows, Steve from Nuriupa, Jay in the Truck, Sher from Baruda, Sean E. of Wayala, the Acacia Drive Drunks, you know the deal with that, Monica from Wallaroo, Jez and Muzz of Mirtho, Lisa J. of Goolwa Beach, Lynn of Murray Bridge, Rowan on iHeart, thank you very much, on the audio streaming app you need, Dave and Christine from Goolwa South, Philip of Port Pirie, Lisa J. of Goolwa North, Mitch from Markaranka, Whirly of Loxton, Sparky at Lucky Bay, Rick from Virginia, AJ of Smithfield, Sparky Andrew of Loxton, James, and Jürgen the taxi driver from Port Pirie, who would like me to announce on the radio that they have the Smelters Picnic on today, the unofficial public holiday of Port Pirie, it is said. Now, I'm a bit confused with this, Jürgen. So you said celebrating the 30-year anniversary, which is great. I've had a quick look elsewhere. Apparently it's the 120th picnic that they've put on. So you might have to enlighten me if this is a quarterly thing or if it is once a year. This has been going for a very long time, but 120 doesn't make a great deal of sense to me. But anyway, let me know. And I'm sure there are a lot of people out and about in Port Pirie today enjoying what is definitely a great event for the community. So appreciate all of your texts. Congratulations if you are indeed a genius. Of course, we have one more question left in the program, and it is general knowledge and trivia. So if you want to be a Triple Crown winner or a genius, you need to get this one correct. During the 1920s, there was a gangster named Al Capone. You might have heard of him. Which American city did he rule over? So during the 1920s, gangster Al Capone ruled over what US city? 0417 063 963. That is, of course, the text line. Put your name at the end. We'll get into the text line proper next, and there's a bit to get to.
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Yes, you're listening to Around SA, and a happy Wednesday to you wherever you may be joining me from. And hopefully, throughout the course of this program, you've had an opportunity to be a part of our text line, as of course Wednesdays means the midweek mind games. A bit of fun just to break things up. Hopefully you've enjoyed it up until this point. And if you have not played along, this is your last opportunity to join us on 0417 063963. We finished the show on just a piece of general knowledge and trivia. And today I'm taking you back to the 1920s. There was a gangster named Al Capone. He ruled over what US city? 0417 063 963. Right, there's a lot to get to on the text line, and I'm going to start with something that didn't feature on today's program, but I think it's a really fascinating perspective on a conversation that's been had a lot, but maybe not from the perspective of the providers themselves. And I'm talking about the NDIS. So I appreciate this message coming in from 654. It says, "Hi, Chris. I believe it needs to be investigated as to how they're managing the NDIS services. So you go out, pay your $15,000 to become approved, then another $4,000 to have your business scrutinised. Only after being approved, getting payment knocked back with questions about everything, you can't forward any more bills to them. This has taken 3 months to get any reply to find out you can't forward any bills that are now 3 months old. That's illegal. So a loss of money. The next one is scrutinised, taking 3 months to process. You can't claim it or any other payment from them." This person goes on to say, "Seen local parliament members, ombudsman and others. We are not the only company this has been done to. Most have collapsed from no payment. So why are they trying to do the right thing when they do this? Not that we will go the fraudulent way ever, but about to collapse and have clients left in limbo for where to go. So unfair on all, especially the clients in need." I think that was a very interesting perspective, so I appreciate you sending that in, because a lot of the focus of the conversations of NDIS has been on the shonky providers and, of course, the government looking to try to clean that up. Doesn't surprise me in the slightest, unfortunately, that the government's wheels are turning slowly when it comes to everybody involved in this system, and whether that is providers or the people who need it themselves. So I'm sorry to hear that. Probably not too surprised. We can only just cross our fingers and toes that whatever review they do and how they clean up the NDIS will hopefully streamline some of these types of processes. But I think we both are as aware as each other that when you come to these large government services, it definitely can move quite slowly. So if that's the reason why some operators who really want to make a difference in the NDIS space are going bust, then that's very disappointing to read. So I appreciate that message. Thank you. I'm just going to quickly take an opportunity as well to address Peter, our friend from Kangaroo Island, who's starting up a conversation that we finished a couple of months ago, Peter. Just talking about the prices on Kangaroo Island versus others and calling me hypocritical. Peter, two things once again. The battle you want me to fight doesn't exist, so I don't know where you want me to go from here. And if it's too expensive to live on Kangaroo Island, Peter, if no one's holding a gun to your head, you can leave. So, and if someone is, I can't help you with that either. So I appreciate your input. You having a crack at me, you can do that however you please, but it's not going to get me to fight a battle that doesn't exist. But thank you anyway, Peter. Right, so for what has been addressed on the text line throughout the day for the topics we have talked about, we're talking about touchscreens in cars. Now, this has come up a few times on our text line anyway, but we now have a study to back it. So according to AutoSense Australia, 90% of Australian respondents with a vehicle touchscreen have felt distracted while using it. 50% say physical knobs and buttons are the easiest vehicle controls to use whilst driving. Just 7% prefer the touchscreens. And 23% said they rarely notice themselves becoming distracted. So

0: It's not something they think about until after the fact, which is incredibly alarming. So I threw it open to you because Jenny and I both don't like them. And so this is what you said about touchscreens. Steve says, why do you get dealt out large fines for being on a device in your car? In the street with the screens and the cars are basically 10 times the size, exactly the same, and could all be the same function doesn't seem to make sense to me. It's a massive distraction, as Jenny said, with knobs and fun and things like that. You can feel your way around without taking your eyes off the road. So thank you. Shano says, I have a 1980 CM Chrysler with its original AM radio with knobs. And I also have a cassette player restored so I can rock my 80s tapes while cruising. I work at Toyota and I simply do not like the touchscreens in cars nowadays, and I see lots of them. Well, I wouldn't be surprised if any of the new cars that came out, they just all had them. It just seems the way forward now, unless you have the bargain basement model, which speaks for itself. But yeah, I would imagine that's just the way that everything's going to go. 686 says, in my first two cars, the only distraction was a cigarette lighter that sometimes worked. No fancy radio with presets to occupy your time. Didn't have time for distraction in old cars. They kept you busy with their own idiosyncrasies. Just pulling up at the lights and the brakes decided to pull hard right. That's a different type of danger behind the wheel. Just having a dodgy car in general, but I understand your point. Jay in the truck says, touchscreens are the very worst thing ever to be put in vehicles. Very difficult to use while driving. I'm with you, Chris. Slide volumes are terrible. And getting your finger right where you're supposed to be is a nightmare without looking, which takes eyes right away as the screens are in the middle of the dashes. Give me knobs, buttons, switches any day. Can do that without looking. Some things are great for screens, like maps, and Jenny brought that up. So things are just a bit of nightmare to use easily. I don't get it. They ban mobile phones because of distraction, and yet these screens are okay. Go figure. So yes, I agree with all of you. The one thing I will say on behalf of car manufacturers and the technology companies is their argument would be that you can't use social media on them, for example. What they are purely is for navigation, for music. But that's still pretty distracting in itself. And you can still comb through all the settings of the car, and you can do a variety of things that will take you away from concentrating on the road anyway. So appreciate all of your messages. 0417 063 963 is our number if you'd like to join in as well. It's Around SA.
1: 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At 5AU, we know better. It's why we're keeping news right here. 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

Oh, yes. Thanks for joining us here on 5AU and 5CS this Wednesday afternoon. Chris Guscott for Around SA, and it's my last few moments in the chair. Of course, 4pm is when I get kicked out and Jones and Amanda take over. Of course, we'll do that handover soon. The Big Breakfast is on tomorrow morning, as it is every weekday morning, and Jordan has another bumper edition lined up for you, so make sure you're tuning in from 6. Richard Whitten from Finder on the latest rates increase from the RBA. Of course, plenty to discuss as we are now at a 15-year high for our interest rates. Jenny Dillon from Better Homes and Gardens magazine on some water features. Some good ways to go about that in your backyard. And Secret Sound, it's up to $145 as this one's starting to gain a bit of momentum behind it, thanks to our friends at Harvey Norman Weiler and Port Pirie. This is the sound you need to guess to win that cash. And you can find that along with many other things as well at our station website. So it's all coming up tomorrow morning, so make sure you're tuning in. The local news first bulletins in and throughout The Big Breakfast with Jordan Curtis. And I'll have a few more tracks for you now. We'll wrap up everything to do with Around SA next.

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1: Yes, thank you, one, and thank you all for joining us. As Around SA has now reached its end, but not quite, because we need to wrap up that midweek mind games, of course, that meanders through a Wednesday, or barrels through, whatever you'd like to call it. It's a big part of the show, let's say that. And a huge thanks to everybody who's texted in and joined in on the fun and frivolity. Just a good way to break up the working week, in my personal opinion, and I hope you've enjoyed it. Third and final question of the show, as always, is general knowledge and trivia. And today, the question was this. During the 1920s, gangster Al Capone ruled over what US city? Now, this tripped a couple of people up who said New York, which was where he was born, but that is not the answer. The correct answer is, in fact, Chicago. So well done to the following geniuses who got that correct. 007 Daniel, Beth the crazy Christmas lady from Mount Barker. Good to have you back on the text line, Beth. She says 85 days. Until Christmas. Jeez, where has the time gone? I remember the last time you texted Beth, and it was, we're in the 200s. Anyway, it's coming fast. Peter from Dorsley, Gody of Mount Barker, D from Victor Harbour, the other Mark from Manham, Worley of Loxton, Jay in the truck, Dave and Christine from Goolwa South, Rick from Virginia, the lattice apple pie with cream, ladies in Renmark. Oh, every time. It's getting more tempting. AJ of Smithville, Lynn of Murray Bridge, Pat, who's Dee's awesome husband from Haybra. When you write that, it makes it seem like there's other husbands. The plot thickens. Massey Dan, Fordo from Swan Hill, Nick the sheep carter from Burdett, Heather of Wakery, Barney, Ian the veteran from the Mount Compass Caravan Park, Jez and Muzz of Mirtho, Mitch from Markaranka, Peter from Roxby Downs. The Acacia Drive Drunks, of course, a location, not a recommendation. JB in Gulnare, overworked and underpaid in Wyala, Sparky at Lucky Bay, Sher from Baruda, Robot Grinch of Cal, Paris in Rome, Lisa J of Goolwa Beach, who says, I remember doing a huge project on Al Capone in high school. Definitely one of the more interesting projects I did. Yeah, I would say that would be the case. He got up to a fair bit in his time. Prickles of Corn, Monica from Wallaroo, Maria of Goolwa. One more refresh. What have we got? Sparky Andrew of Loxton. So that's the list, ladies and gentlemen. Well done to all of the geniuses in the third and final hour. That means we have 23 Triple Crown winners once again and three newbies to join us for the first time. Rick from Virginia, Nick the sheep carter from Burdett, and Sparky at Lucky Bay. You get this sound effect because it costs myself and the station absolutely nothing. Well done to you. And of course, that's for everybody else as well who got all three questions correct but you didn't text in. You know you're a Triple Crown winner in your heart and there's nothing that can take that away from you. Right, the 20 other smarty pantsers who have done this before. 007 Daniel, Peter from Dorsley, Gody of Mount Barker, Worley of Loxton, Jay in the truck, the lattice apple pie with cream ladies in Renmark, Fordo of Swan Hill, Heather of Wakery, Barney, Ian the veteran of the Mount Compass Caravan Park, Jez and Muzz of Mirtho, Mitch from Markaranka, the Acacia Drive Drunks, you know the deal, JB and Gulnare, overworked and underpaid in Wyala, Sher from Baruda, Robot Grinch of Cow, Lisa J of Goolwa Beach, and Monica from Wallaroo. You know exactly what you get now for your victory. A nice tall glass of hot chocolate for you, and I am now on my way out. Jones and Amanda on their way in shortly with the 4 p.m. news, sport and weather in between. Christian O'Connell after that at 7. 80s at 8 with Shane after that. So goodbye for now. Have a fantastic evening, my friends. Please stay safe on the roads. I'll talk to you tomorrow.

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10: Harrison Preeve. The coalition fears that households will be pushed to the brink by the recent rate hike and rising inflation. Headline inflation today climbing to 4%, while underlying inflation remains steady at 3.6%. Shadow Minister Michael McCormack has told News 24 that families can't keep absorbing the higher costs.
11: $31,000 a year. That's the average mortgage holder has to find additionally to pay along with higher gas prices, higher electricity prices, higher fuel costs, and not to mention groceries.
10: Federal Greens have a new leader, David Shoebridge, taking the top job following Larissa Waters' resignation. She says she needs to focus on managing her chronic kidney condition.
12: And it's with great sadness that I'm not able to continue in that role due to my health getting worse. I hope to be okay, but I need to look after myself to do that.
10: Other news this afternoon, fresh concerns raised over the safety at Sydney Airport. New reports have linked a string of air traffic incidents to staffing shortages and fatigue. The largest coal mining expansion in New South Wales history has just been given the green light from the Independent Planning Commission. The HVO mines in the Hunter Valley will see more than 700 million tonnes of coal extracted at the site until at least 2045. And briefly, it seems Aussies are embracing electric vehicles to offset the rising costs of petrol, with one sold every 100 seconds.
6: 5AU, your sport now.
10: The leading players in the NRL and NRLW will be named at the Dally M's tonight. Penrith's Nathan Cleary, the hot tip for the men's award, but he won't be in attendance as he recovers from leg surgery. Manchester City's been found guilty of 100-plus charges of Premier League financial breaches and could be stripped of three EPL titles. It's after an independent panel found City systematically broke the league's rules for almost a decade. And in NBL, the Sydney Kings to take to the court tonight against the Brisbane Bullets. And that's the latest in news and sport.
13: Tom Venning here, federal member for Grey. From the coast of the Outback, here's your local weather update.
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14: Cloudy with possible showers on the York Peninsula this evening. On the waters, winds variable to about 10 knots, seas below 1 metre. Overnight lows ranging from 12 on the York Peninsula to 17 in Port Augusta. Tomorrow, rain and possible thunderstorm. On the waters, southwesterly winds to 15 knots, seas below half a metre. Top temps ranging from 21 in the Clare Valley to 28 in Port Augusta.
15: It's Jonesy and Amanda. Do you have a special subject?
3: No, I don't really. You do, though. I know you do. In fact, you've got a few. You always, you know, it's very hard for me to give you a compliment. But you know a lot of stuff and you remember things.
15: Why is it so hard for you to give me a compliment?
3: Just accept the compliment.
15: Yeah, no, but
3: the compliment is that you have an extremely good memory. And if you hear something once, annoyingly, you'll hold on to it and you will remember it.
15: Well, you do the same, friend. It's like I'm looking into a mirror.
3: You often say I'm a dredger.
15: But you are a giant dredger. Oh, there'll be something I've done to some...
3: Like 10 minutes before. It will be 10 minutes before, and you say, why are you bringing that
15: some
3: up?
15: I'll
3: say,
15: minor,
3: it was last half
15: some
3: hour.
15: Minor slight from 1999, and you'll bring it up.
3: That wasn't minor. We are discussing Jonesy and his very specialist subject.
15: And Amanda's fight with ChatGPT. That's coming up as well. It's Jonesy and Amanda driving you home for Jam Nation.
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0: It's Jonesy and Amanda driving you home.
1: Not all heroes wear capes, and sometimes it's the small grievances that someone can step in and say, let me take this burden from you. Talking about when you watch Instagram, I watch reels most, anyway, I think we all do this.
2: Yep.
1: We lean into reels of people's lives we don't know, and it's very late at night, you think, I want to go to sleep.
2: Yeah.
1: Someone's doing a gender reveal, you think, I don't even know who you are.
2: Why am I bothered?
1: And yet I'm leaning in to the end because it's human nature. And minute after minute, you're watching storylines and now they're being milked because people like to tell you the story. You'll never guess why, .. And it takes too long, but you lean in and you wait.
2: When Human Nature, though, did Pink Pony Club, that was pretty good.
1: What do you mean?
2: Well, Pink Pony Club and Human Nature did it.
1: Because did I say something about Human Nature?
2: Yeah, you said human. I thought that's what you're talking about.
1: No, I'm not talking about the band Human Nature.
2: Why not?
1: I wish someone could save me from this moment. But I've come across a guy, there's probably a few of them, but
2: till the end.
1: They're called time wasters.
2: Yep.
1: He says, time savers they are. And one I follow is this guy who looks like he's lying in a bed. He's got a doona over his head and he watches these reels and he gives you the setup. And just when you think, oh, this is going to take ages, he tells you the ending. He skips to the ending. Here's an example.
3: Day one, drinking pond water every day until I get giardia.
1: Yeah. And I see, I probably just stupidly watch that right to the end. And he does this.
4: He hasn't posted an update since day six, which at the time of this video was 3 weeks ago.
2: Oh, good. He's dead.
1: But it saved 1:32.
2: There you go.
1: Here's another one.
5: A noodle restaurant in China had food so good that people would come back every day.
1: Do you want to know why? Yeah. Normally it'd take ages to get there. In fact, it would take 1:08 to get there. He has saved us.
4: Turns out the restaurant was leasing their food with opium.
1: And this one.
6: Okay, everybody, I have a really big announcement. And it's serious.
2: Okay.
1: Here we go.
4: His dog Bella is pregnant. Congrats, Bella.
1: I would have watched that for over 1:10. And I don't even know who he is. I'd have watched it. There's more.
7: Man was attacked by a shark, but instead of killing him, it actually ended up saving his life.
1: We've saved 1:30 by this.
4: The shark caused minor injuries, but when he got it checked out, the doctors found an unrelated tumor, so he got it removed.
2: This guy's great.
1: This one saved 1:10.
8: In this city, nobody locks their doors, their homes, or their cars. And the reason why will surprise you.
1: Cut to it.
4: The city's in northern Canada and has a high population of polar bears, so the citizens had to keep their doors unlocked just in case they're being chased by one.
1: See how long it would have taken to tell us that story. I think we've got one more.
9: You ever see this in the ocean, going the other way might just save your life. In 2016 in Australia.
1: Yeah. And 1:22 later, that's
4: it's a dead whale. And when they die, the gas in their body produces so much gas to the point where they explode.
1: Yeah. Oh. I would have waited 1:22 and finally he's cut through and just told us.
2: I'd say hang around to see that whale explode.
1: But you know, the next one we need to get onto is people who say, have a look at this picture or a book, and they hold it up and you just see the spine, you don't see the front. That stuff drives me
2: crazy. What's
1: that?
2: I haven't seen that.
1: Well, they say, look at this incredible picture I've done. And I don't even know who they are. They hold it up. They point it so the canvas is sideways.
2: Yeah.
1: And you have to wait ages for them to do a reveal and turn it around. Or they say, here are my favorite books. And they hold it up really slowly from the side. Yeah. And then finally show you what's on the friggin' front. Save me, someone.
2: You're not a wait till the end kind of
1: girl. Oh, wow. I do. I wait till the end, but I don't want to be. Give me my time back.
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15: 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What?

0: Hello there, it's Jonesy the Man driving you home this Wednesday afternoon. It's time.
1: You hungry?
2: Starving.
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6: What are you talking about?
7: What are you?
8: Sandwich.
9: Gonna make you go, yeah.
0: TikTok Tucker, we make food from TikTok and eat it.
10: Raw cookie dough. You flatten it out to make like a flat pancakey thing. And what you wrap inside that is raw chicken. And then you roll that up and you put it in an air fryer and then you eat it. It's called a shizuki, like a cookie, but it's got chicken in it. And who hasn't wanted to have that? So first of all, you know, I've bought some cookie dough.
0: That's funny. I thought you said you put raw chicken inside cookie dough.
10: Yeah, I had. That's exactly what

0: I said. Right. So first of all, we roll out.
1: I've got an important meeting tonight.
0: Well, with the toilet. So we roll out our cookie dough. I want that to be really thin because that has to cook.
1: Yep.
0: As opposed to the chicken, because who cares?
1: And what sort of chicken? Are we using a breast or a thigh?
0: We are using, I think it's breast, and I want you to bash
1: it. Tribute to Dolly.
0: I want you to bash it because it needs to be a little bit thinner. So,
1: am I bashing, the breast or the cookie?
0: No, I've done the cookie. I've rolled out the cookie. Do you think that's thin enough?
1: That
0: I think it might
1: thin.
0: Be. And now, Brendan, there's some baking paper there.
1: Yep.
0: Put some underneath and some over the top.
1: How much chicken do you want?
0: Well, not too much. A couple of pieces. And that'll do. And just bash those till they're thinner. And then I'm going to put them in. No, there's a rolling pin you can use.
1: Yo, Rocky!
0: Okay. And now eat it like Rocky. So now I get, looks like the map of England. Now I get one of those. Ryan's looking very concerned. And one of those. And then I put that inside the cookie dough.
1: I'm having a sick day. Would you layer it, not layer it, but spread it out a bit?
0: Yeah, but my dough's not big enough because I want it to be encased.
1: But I heard you've got heaps of dough. Okay. That's what they say around here.
0: And they call you a stupid thin chicken.
1: Good old pots of money killer.
0: Okay, well, let's see. I won't cook your portion. So what happens? Have a look at that. Are you happy with that? As happy as you can be. I've made a giant cookie with raw chicken in it. We're all happy that in terms of our gastro needs,
1: sure.
0: If that goes in there, we should be okay.
1: Okay, and yep.
0: All right, a little bit covering up there. And now, and this is chocolate chip cookie dough, by the way.
1: Do you keep the, why don't you just keep it on
0: the
1: grease proof paper?
0: Because I've got some paper in there, you dick. I'm sorry, I don't mean to swear at you, but sorry, I think of these things.
1: Sure, just reasonable. Air fryer two, this is?
0: That's going on. How do I turn that on?
1: Oh, okay. Well, do you want me to do that?
0: Yeah, I don't want to eat it raw.
1: Okay.
0: Let's turn it on.
1: Right. Oh, you just turned it off.
0: Okay. There we go.
1: For how long? So you don't have you don't have any time constraints? Or?
0: No, well, before the end of the show, obviously, we need to eat it before 8 p.m.
2: 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Jonesy and Amanda. 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See the show.
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0: Good afternoon. It's Jonesy and Amanda across Australia driving you home and...
1: You hungry?
2: I enjoy cooking bacon and stop working with Floyer.
3: Making slaps.
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5: Who are you?
0: Make you go, yuck. TikTok Tucker, we make food from TikTok and eat it.
6: Ryan's very concerned about this one. It's a shizuki, which I think is based on an American biscuit, which is a big biscuit called a pujuki or something. But anyway, we could have just called it the chuki because it is a biscuit dough. And inside that biscuit dough is the thinnest little piece, Ryan, of chicken.
7: Yep, it's a breast.
6: And all right, so let's open this up.
7: Right out of our air fryer. Moment of silence for air fryer one. That was killed in this very studio not so long ago.
8: 30.
6: We must know.
7: That's Amanda beating it
6: to death. Two of you finished being amused. Okay, I'm going to cut. Now, Brendan, I need you to verify that this chicken is cooked before any of us eat it. I'm cutting this into four.
7: Yep, four.
6: Okay.
7: Well, hang on. No, you haven't cut that well enough.
6: I have. I'll show you.
7: No, you haven't cut through the chicken. Which might denote that it's a little rubbery. I don't pull it all apart.
6: Is it cooked?
7: Yeah.
6: Is it?
7: Because it's cooked.
6: You cut it up then.
7: Yeah, okay.
6: Because the biscuit thing's all falling apart.
7: Yeah. Oh, that's...
6: I know, exactly. That's why I didn't do it.
7: I think maybe... No, you made a giant meal of this.
6: You have now.
7: Yeah, that chicken's done.
6: Is it? Okay, let me...
7: I don't know about runny tummy over here. We'll deal with it.
6: Looking for some weight loss? Now, Ryan,
7: we were raised in the 70s, mate. We're going
6: to
7: eat all sorts of crap.
6: Eat some of that chicken. You're not allowed to eat around it. Brendan, here's yours. You have to eat some of that chicken.
7: It looks dreadful. You've made a meal of it.
6: No, okay. Now, when I say go,
7: mm-hmm.
6: take a tiny piece of the chicken and the biscuit dough together.
7: Yes, ma'am.
6: One, hang on.
7: Say when.
6: Do you need a fork, Ryan? You look like an ape. There you go, Brendan. One.
7: Right
6: here.
7: Here we go.
6: One, two,
7: chicken,
6: three.
7: Cookie.
6: Go.
7: I can't taste the chicken.
6: I can.
7: I can.
6: I think the dough's undercooked. I don't like it at all.
9: No.
6: Mm. Oh. I think the dough next to the chicken is raw. The chicken's cooked, but that dough's not cooked. Look at that. Would you agree?
7: I can't. Actually, taste the chicken.
6: I can. It's made everything taste less.
7: I don't know why
6: the chicken tastes less. The biscuit tastes less.
7: It's made everything less.
6: It has. We'll put this recipe on our socials if you'd like to try it. Maybe we've missed something in the process.
7: I'm putting it in the why bother.
6: I think so too.
7: Don't worry about it.
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1: Hello there. It's Jonesy Demander driving you home. Big night at the Jones House last night.
2: What happened?
1: Our first solo babysitting duty for the little grandson. So mum and dad.
2: You see a lot of him.
1: We see a lot of him, but mum and dad were out on their anniversary.
2: Oh.
1: And then we got called up to do the, because I think
2: in
1: the
2: your
1: kids,
2: house?
1: Yeah. The kids these days feel, I think they feel that we have no idea how to look after kids. Like we raise them. But having said that, they do have some good ideas, the new parents, compared to our day.
2: Which was what?
1: More from the
2: Posable thumb, that would be all right.
1: We were like lead paint and asbestos and all that sort of stuff. So now there's better eyes on the little ones.
2: How many hours were you in charge?
1: Oh, no, it wasn't an all-nighter. All we had to do, our marching orders, feed him, bathe him, don't kill him. That's it.
2: Well, so far, so good.
1: And so
2: Have you got a big, deep bath?
1: Well, it started with Teletubbies.
2: All right.
1: So have you seen the new Teletubbies?
2: I don't know. Are they still making
1: There's
2: the Teletubbies?
1: There's a new one. Like when my eldest, my son, was little. Ryan, well, you're a Teletubby kid, were you?
3: Yeah, I love Teletubbies.
2: And so, the parents like Teletubbies because they didn't make much noise, so it was easy to have on as opposed to Pokemon.
1: I'll just say this about the Teletubbies. All the episode consists of them saying hello because there's four of them. Mm. Four of them say hello and then there's got them mucking around.
2: Yeah, as a parent it was delightful.
1: And then it's
2: the
1: just
2: background.
1: Goodbye.
2: Yeah.
1: It's so the good. It's like shooting fish in a barrel.
2: So good.
1: Did you know, Ryan, back in the old days with the original Teletubbies, they were 10 foot to 8 foot tall.
3: What?
1: Did you know that? They were in suits in the English countryside. And to make the set look smaller, they made big Teletubbies.
2: Why didn't they just make the set smaller?
1: You'll have to talk to the BBC about that.
2: Yeah.
1: Anyway, now there's a new hybrid of AI and live action Teletubby.
2: And is it the same just making little noises?
1: Yeah. They make those, Dipsy, La La, Po.
2: Yeah.
1: There's one more. What was the other one?
2: Jeffrey.
3: Tinkle Winkle or something like that.
1: Tinky
2: Winky.
1: Tinky Winky. They've gotten rid of the handbag. That's gone. But when they drive the Teletubby car, everyone's got a steering wheel. And
2: Why?
1: Because that's the problem with this generation. You can't all drive the car. Only one person could drive the car. Anyway, that's Teletubby. So
2: right,
1: I watched that.
2: And did your grandson watch that or just you?
1: He loves
2: just
1: it.
2: Just you?
1: He's like, well, there's bits because Helen took him for a bath. So I'm just sitting there watching the Teletubbies, making notes. But, I think one of the greatest moments of being a grandparent is it's just being there for the bath.
2: Oh, because when you're a parent, that's a tiring part
1: and
2: of
1: you,
2: the
1: and,
2: day.
1: And you do. Remember, and that's the other thing about being a grandparent. When you're a parent, you're just such a, I don't know, your head's up your bum. I don't know what happens.
2: Well, you're just tired.
1: But he goes into the bath and there's all this order. So he has his little duckies, his little froggies. So he plays the little duckies and the froggies in the bath. And then there's a cow, looks like a cow, like a face washer cow. He plays with that for a bit. And then he puts that aside and then it's the next course of bath toys.
2: And what was that?
1: Which is just from the kitchen, a measuring cup that scoops up water.
2: Mm-hmm.
1: And then he scoops water and he kept putting onto his groin a bit too much for my. I said, okay, mate, that's enough of that. No more bath for you.
2: Oh, you're going to be one of those grandparents. Stop it.
1: No more bath for you.
2: Oh, how old is he? You're terrible.
1: No, he's 18 months. Okay. He's like,
2: he's just putting water on himself.
1: But it was nice. Okay.
2: That's enough, mate.
1: That's
2: enough. Well, I'm glad it all went so well.
1: It went very well. We didn't kill
2: a dry bath next time.
0: Take a peek behind the scenes. Follow Jonesy and Amanda on Instagram and Facebook.
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7: Afternoon, Harrison Preen. The Treasurer denies he's trying to shift the blame for Australia's inflation. It comes as headline inflation surges from 3.5% in July to 4% in August. Jim Chalmers says rising petrol prices caused by the war in the Middle East was the biggest factor.
8: It is clear and self-evident that the war in the Middle East is putting substantial upward pressure on inflation here in Australia and indeed around the world. I don't think any objective observer could contest that after today's figures.
7: David Shoebridge has been elected as the new leader of the Greens, replacing Larissa Waters. Shoebridge defeating fellow New South Wales Senator Maureen Faruqi and South Australian Senator Sarah Hanson-Young. While passengers are being assured Sydney Airport remains safe despite a string of recent near misses, staffing shortages and fatigue have been linked to recent air traffic incidents. Federal Transport Minister Catherine King has told Seven they're working to reduce the pressure.
9: Aviation remains safe in Australia and Sydney Airport remains safe. We've got fantastic air traffic controllers there who we know are working under some pressure, and we need to alleviate that as best we can.
7: Environmental concerns haven't deterred the Independent Planning Commission, the government agency, approving the largest continuation of mining in New South Wales history. It means the HVO mines in the Hunter Valley can continue to export coal until at least 2045. And Aussie parents are warned over the dangers of e-scooters. New research revealing more than a quarter of injured riders were under the age of 16.
6: 5AU, your sport now.
7: The Roosters sweating on Connor Watson being available for Sunday's NRL Grand Final against Newcastle. The star hooker is set to see an independent neurologist tomorrow in a bid to be cleared for the decider after failing an HIA. And controversy at the store Gift, with this year's men's winner stripped of the title after testing positive to ADHD medication. Adelaide med student Olafemi Komolafi handed a 12-month ban and forced to hand back his $40,000 in winnings. The 21-year-old says he took the medication to help him concentrate, not knowing it was banned.
10: Tom Venning here, federal member for Grey. From the coast of the Outback, here's your local weather update.
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11: Cloudy with possible showers on the York Peninsula this evening. On the waters, winds variable to about 10 knots, seas below 1 metre. Overnight lows ranging from 12 on the York Peninsula to 17 in Port Augusta. Tomorrow, rain and possible thunderstorm. On the waters, southwesterly winds to 15 knots, seas below 0.5 metre. Top temps ranging from 21 in the Clare Valley to 28 in Port Augusta.
1: Well, hello there. It's Jonesy and Amanda. Have you ever been saved by your pet?
2: Have you?
1: Miss September saved me many times.
2: You always go to September. What's wrong with Miss March?
1: Oh, Miss March.
2: But too. Mrs. March, wasn't she the one that put the chalk into the fluoride?
1: It does get in.
2: She certainly had a ring of confidence.
1: Yeah, less said about Mrs. March, the better.
2: We're going to take your calls on if you've ever been saved by a pet.
1: The tribal drum will beat for this. It's Jonesy and Amanda driving you home for Jam Nation.
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0: Hello, it's Jonesy and Amanda driving you home across Australia.
1: This is almost like a public service announcement to women. As you know, when you go overseas and there's a scam or those sorts of things, how you're going to get robbed, kidnapped, whatever it is.
0: I've seen Taken.
1: You've seen Taken. How did that happen?
0: It was the same sort of thing. His daughter got abducted over there in the overseas.
1: Well, the thing is, we've always been told about the van, the mask, the dark alley. But these are the
0: keep away from those things.
1: These are some of the new scams that might bring you unstuck. Got pen and paper, Brendan?
0: Yes, ma'am.
1: Number one is the sample.
0: What's
1: when
0: that?
1: When someone says, try this perfume, smell this cologne, a stranger at a mall, a parking lot, a shop approaches you with a bottle, one spray near your face. This is dramatic, but it may not be perfume. It can contain chemicals that disorient you within seconds. They follow you out to your car. Bam.
0: Whoa.
1: And it says here, never smell anything a stranger hands you ever. Interesting. How about this one? Scheme number two, the flyer.
0: But who would do that?
1: Well, who would? Who would kidnap someone? Who would try and put something in someone's drink? Who would try? Who are these people, Brendan? They exist. Scheme number two.
0: Okay.
1: The flyer. There's a flyer on your windscreen, a flyer.
0: Yep.
1: You reach for it, and while you're reading, your hands are down, your hands are full, your eyes are down, you're standing at your driver door, someone approaches from behind. It says here the flyer was placed there 10 minutes ago and they've been watching you come back to your car. It's all
0: about... Well, it says this on the flyer.
1: Are you listening? No. What do you mean? There's a flyer that someone's put on. So you come back to your car It's flapping around. You reach for it. You're not concentrating on where your stuff is. You're looking down.
0: Sure.
1: Someone suddenly at your car bundles you in or bundles you out, takes you care, whatever. I'm not saying these are everyday scenarios.
0: No, but it could be a park inspector.
1: These are the new ways that things could happen. If you're going to take this seriously.
0: I'm taking it very seriously.
1: Scheme number three. This one is interesting. The baby sound. A recording of a baby crying played from a phone or a speaker near your front door at night.
0: Oh.
1: You hear a baby outside alone. Of course, your instinct is to open the door. There's no baby. Someone's waiting for you when you open the door. These are terrifying scenarios, but this is what's hard is that you're it goes against your instinct to say, don't do this. I'm going to read through them all and we'll discuss how we feel at the end. There's more.
0: I got one of those frog things that you bought from, online. It's a frog. When someone comes to your doors, it goes, ribbit, ribbit.
1: Yeah.
0: What if they put that with the baby sound? A baby and a frog together.
1: I'm trying to save women, Brendan. No, You do what you like.
0: Well, men can be dupes too,
1: Of course. Well, I think you're demonstrating that very well. Scheme number four, the charity clipboard. Am I boring you?
0: Not at all.
1: I saw you look at the clock.
0: Not at all. I'm not looking at the clock.
1: I hope if someone is going to be attacked in this room, it's you.
0: Go on. Charity clipboard.
1: Can you sign this petition? A clipboard, a pen, while you're writing your name, you're giving them your full name, your handwriting.
0: But who does this?
1: I don't know. It's Mr. Philip Kafforps. And his address is, if I knew that, I'd go and stop him. There's another one, the photo request. Can you take a photo of us? Yeah. A phone is hand. Both your hands are now holding their device. Your hands are free. Your phone is in your bag. They take your bag. Who's going to do
0: phone?
1: It? Let me get to the point of this. And I hope you're pretending to be dumb.
0: I'm not.
1: I'm dumb.
0: No, I just don't understand.
1: Let me get to
0: the
1: end.
0: All this stuff sounds reasonable.
1: Of course. And people... It's all sounding reasonable until someone puts something in your drink. You think, this is the thing, you go out for a drink. Who would do that? People do.
0: I know.
1: This is the stuff I find interesting. Kindness is not compliance. Someone offers you something to smell, walk away. Someone hands you something and walk away. And no, it's hard to say if a baby's crying, can you help me? We all want to be people pleasers. This was the interesting point. No to a stranger costs you nothing. You don't owe a stranger anything. But if we all live like that, what a cold place it would be. But this is what the pattern is. It's all the same design. They want to occupy your hands, lower your eyes, consume your attention. 4 seconds, you're blind, you're busy, you're positioned. That's the window they're looking for. And I don't know who they are. All they're saying here is trust your gut. If you're in any of these circumstances, you do not owe a stranger anything.
0: Mm-hmm.
1: Trust your gut instinct.
0: Very good.
1: Have you understood, Brendan?
0: I do.
1: All I heard was you talk about your frog.
0: I'm going to punch one of those wildlife koalas in the head.
1: Well,
0: the train
1: you have to go back into the 80s and try and do it then.
0: They're still there.
1: No, they're not.
0: Yeah, they are.
1: When's the last time you saw a person in a koala suit collecting money?
0: They're still there.
1: I'm trying to be earnest and help people.
0: I don't trust you.
1: Good.
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0: It's Jonesy and Amanda driving you home for Jam Nation.
1: Let me tell you a story about Bert Gerber. Bert Gerber,
0: I like the name Gerber,
1: has a farm in Texas, a barn full of animals.
0: Yep.
1: He woke up in the middle of the night in August, early August, to hear a noise he'd never heard before. It was this noise.
0: A goose.
1: Would you know that was a goose?
0: Yeah.
1: How do you know that's a goose?
0: Well, I guess it's obvious it sounds like a goose.
1: I don't think. Ryan, do you think that sounds like a goose?
2: No.
1: No. Anyway, yes, it is a goose.
0: Well, I'm sorry that you guys are a bit slow. But he's on a farm. Wouldn't he hear that all the time?
1: No, that's what's interesting. He had a goose that had never honked before. But the reason that Goosey, that's its name, the goose, honked was because the barn was on fire. Goosey made that noise to alert Bert Gerber that the barn was on fire. So right. He walks out. There were about 60 turkeys, a whole lot of chickens. Yep. This is his animal.
0: Was he wearing his long johns? I always just imagine him being some sort of long john.
1: He was wearing flip-flops, it says here.
0: Mm-hmm.
1: And so he was able to get to the hose, put the fire out.
0: Yep.
1: None of the animals were lost. He said, if it had been another few seconds, it would have all been over. So little Goosey making this noise.
0: Okay, we've established that.
1: Saved the day. And Goosey, unfazed by the incident, has been rewarded with his favourite snacks. Peas,
0: yep.
1: Romaine lettuce and watermelon.
0: So it didn't end up on the dinner table. Oh, Goosey.
1: No, Brendan.
0: So that's the farm life.
1: No, not when you're raising it's got 60 turkeys. He can't eat all of them. He's raising them to sell.
0: Those other ones would be, oh, good on you, Goosey.
1: Especially if they all went up in flames. That smells delicious.
0: Well, that's pretty good.
1: But this is what pets can do. Pets can sometimes wake people when they've slept through alarms. Mm-hmm. Pets can tell people when they've got medical conditions. When my dog Ripley, when I went into the night that my hormones shifted, so I had the baby Liam the next day, Ripley could sense that my hormones had shifted and got all weird and cuddly and strange. So pets sense things,
0: yep.
1: And pets can save you.
0: My daughter's having that with the pregnancy and the cat.
1: What's it doing?
0: She's got this cat and this cat didn't exist. It always would hide, but now all of a sudden it's nestling on her.
1: Really?
0: Mm.
1: Yeah, see, pets know. So the tribal drum is going to beat for this. Saved by a pet.
3: Lassie!
0: Yeah.
1: Wow. Lassie saved Timmy down the well.
0: No, well, that's a Mandela effect. Timmy actually never went down the well. Lassie went down the well. Timmy was the one that got her out of the well. Or him. Lassie was actually a guide dog too.
1: Why wreck everything? So Timmy was never in the well.
0: Timmy was the guy, the person that got the dog out of the well.
1: So why isn't Lassie supposed to be the hero?
0: No, the dumb dog fell down the well.
1: It's a different telling of the story.
0: It is, isn't it?
1: So, saved by a pet.
0: Mm-hmm.
1: What have you got for us?
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0: Amanda, driving you home, let me tell you the story about Bert Gerber. Woke up in the middle of the night. He's a farmer. I just like saying the name Gerber.
1: I know, I can tell that.
0: I know you brought the story to the table.
1: But you've stolen it because you like the name Gerber.
0: I like saying Gerber. It's very satisfying.
1: Do you want me to take it from here?
0: Sure.
1: Bert Gerber, I enjoy it too, was woken in the middle of the night.
0: Don't bogart the Gerber.
1: He was woken in the middle of the night by this noise. He'd never heard his goose honk before.
0: That seems odd.
1: Well, Goosey didn't need to honk until the barn was on fire. He goes out in his flip-flops, it says here, where he's got about 60 turkeys and chickens all asleep.
0: Yep.
1: But the barn's on fire, so he grabs the hose, puts out the fire. Not a single animal was lost, thanks to Goosey the Goose.
0: It's got all the fixings of a John Denver song, hasn't it?
1: How would it go, Brendan? Over to you. Come on.
0: 60 turkeys, 20 chickens and a Goosey.
1: Wow.
0: And a Gerber.
1: John Denver's rolling in his grave right now.
0: The tribal drum is beating Saved by a Pet.
2: Mercy!
0: Mercy! Okay.
1: John, what have you got for us?
3: Hey, Amanda, Jonesy. I listen to you guys all the time. Hello.
1: We love hearing that. Thank you, John. Over.
0: A nice thing, John.
3: Yeah, good. I'd just like to say a couple of years ago, I was real sick with COVID. I could hardly get out of bed. I was in hot and cold sweats. And my little mate, my little Foxy, miniature Foxy, he went to his own bed and grabbed a blanket and brought it to me.
0: Oh, John.
1: Little thing.
3: And he stayed with me all the time. And I was in bed for about 4 or 5 days.
0: Yeah.
3: And he never left my side.
0: Oh.
1: He didn't start chomping at your ankles?
0: No, it's not. He's not a cat. A cat would so do that. Oh, John,
1: that is a sweet little story.
0: Vision. What a great, just John all curled up, sick with fever, little Foxy comes along with a blanket.
1: What's your dog's name, John?
3: Max.
1: Little Maxie. Max.
0: Oh,
1: what a lovely story. Thank you.
0: Give Max a little treat for us, John.
1: Yes, do it.
0: Steve has joined us.
1: Hello, Steve. Saved by the Pet. What happened?
4: Well, I was absolutely sourced and drunk one day and I jumped in my pool and got in trouble and my dog, whose name was Gerber, funny enough, jumped in the pool and took my arm off and pulled me out.
0: Wow.
1: Wow. What kind of a dog was Gerber?
4: A German Shepherd. So I just had a massive night, just got absolutely sourced and drunk and just thought it'd be a good idea to jump in the pool and have a swim. And it didn't turn out too well. Ended up drowning and then little Gerber jumped and goes, come on, mate, and just pulled me out.
0: So you were in trouble, Steve. You weren't just horse playing.
4: No, I was in trouble. Yeah, I was like just having full 360 spins and all that. Thought, oh, this will be all right. And no, I didn't.
1: Tell us about Gerber. And Gerber drags you to the side. What sort of treats did you give Gerber when you were sober enough to realise what had happened?
4: I gave him a smacko.
1: Yeah, gave him a smacko. It's a little terrible reward.
0: You're a harsh owner, Steve. And just with the name Gerber, it's very satisfying to say. Would you agree, Steve?
1: Why did you call your dog Gerber?
4: Because it was just a name that me and my brother came up with. He was just like, Gerber sounds pretty cool. I'm like, oh. Gerber stuck, and then all I can think about is Gerber.
0: Mm. Yeah, that's why they give it to babies. Mm. Gerber.
1: Gerber.
0: Gerber.
1: Isn't Cindy Crawford married to Randy Gerber? But why are you looking at me like you're an idiot?
0: I'm digesting what you're saying.
1: And her daughter, Kaya Gerber, is a famous model with the surname Gerber.
0: You're now just using the word Gerber way too much.
1: We're going to take more of your calls. Saved by the Pet.
0: Do you know a Gerber?
1: I know a goober.
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1: Hi, I'm Sally Pearson. The Roosters and Broncos have named unchanged lineups for Sunday's NRLW Grand Final, but Roosters winger Jamie Frassard remains in doubt after suffering a shoulder injury. Essendon has suffered another blow, with Zoe Prowse to miss the rest of the AFLW season with a foot injury, and the Aussies have named their squad for the upcoming one-day series against New Zealand and Bangladesh. Captain Sophie Molyneux has been included despite being under an injury cloud, while fast bowler Darcy Brown has been ruled out with a back injury.
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6: Supreme. Households are bracing for the possibility of another hit, with the latest inflation figures increasing the chances of a fifth rate hike this year. Headline inflation surging from 3.5% in July to 4% in August. Treasurer Jim Chalmers won't be drawn on what might happen with rates in November. David Shoebridge has replaced Larissa Waters as Greens leader, vowing to seize the moment. He's taken aim at the major parties for contributing to the cost of living crunch.
7: People making a decision about whether they pay for insurance or replace their fridge. These are not decisions that Australians should be making in a country with the wealth and opportunity that Australia has. But these are decisions that have been forced on people.
6: Overseas, US President Donald Trump believes artificial intelligence firms can police themselves. That's despite growing pressure for independent oversight following multiple breaches, including of an Australian government website. AI law expert Kevin Fraser has told DW News voluntary safeguards have failed.
8: That is not an approach that adheres to the rule of law, nor is it an approach that's been effective. We've seen that these AI incidents keep occurring, and we keep hearing reports about internal testing gone wrong. Clearly, there's a need for federal government intervention.
6: And six Australian universities have been ranked in the top 100 in the world. The University of Melbourne, top of the list at 34 in this year's Times Higher Education list. University of Sydney came in at 53, followed by Monash Uni and the University of Queensland.
5: 5AU, your sport now.
6: A legion of Newcastle supporters turning out to watch the Knights train ahead of Sunday's NRL Grand Final against the Roosters. While Taron Aiken's ready and raring to go for the NRLW decider against the Broncos, the Roosters star missing out on the squad's finals charge last year after tearing her ACL.
9: It's pretty crazy to think where I was 12 months ago. I just had surgery probably a week ago. Compared to where I am now, I'd be pretty stoked 12 months ago to know I'd be back here.
6: And the Lions have revealed Lachie Neale's on the move, informing the AFL Premiers he'll exercise his rights as an unrestricted free agent.
10: Tom Venning here, federal member for Grey. From the coast of the Outback, here's your local weather update.
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11: Cloudy with possible showers on the York Peninsula this evening. On the waters, winds variable to about 10 knots, seas below 1 metre. Overnight lows ranging from 12 on the York Peninsula to 17 in Port Augusta. Tomorrow, rain and possible thunderstorm. On the waters, southwesterly winds to 15 knots, seas below 0.5 metre. Top temps ranging from 21 in the Clare Valley to 28 in Port Augusta.
12: Jonesy and Amanda, when you go into a hotel, what's the thing that you look for? You want like a kettle? You want a minibar?
13: I like to see if there's free biscuits in the minibar.
12: Yep, but there's one thing that's always missing when you go into a hotel room.
13: And what's that?
12: It's not a TV because the Who have previously stayed there.
13: Right.
12: No, it's a toilet brush.
13: See,
12: why is that?
13: Well, I tell you why.
12: Okay, tell me why.
13: Do you want other people's particles? And also the toilet gets cleaned every day. Mm. I would rather that than other people's particles.
12: Okay. When you put it that way. We'll discuss this further. Also, the pub test, QR codes in restaurants. Post-COVID, are we over QR codes in restaurants when there's a wait staff standing by? That's all coming up. It's Jonesy and Amanda driving you home for Jam Nation.
5: 5 AU.

0: Good afternoon to you. It's Jonesy and Amanda driving you home.
1: I'd like to have a segment called Great Moments in History that you probably don't know about.
2: Mm.
1: This is about a series of riots. Here's some audio from one of the riots.
0: Is that here or in America?
1: This one's in America. Mm. But do you know what the riots might have been?
0: Civil rights, NRA, BLM, WLM, whatever America.
1: WTF. They were the 1983 Cabbage Patch Riots.
0: The doll.
1: The doll. The riots broke out in stores. Dolls were being flung on, There were long lines. Parents were driving hundreds of miles to get their kids on to get their hands on this new toy for their kids.
0: Mm.
1: So the Cabbage Patch dolls, as we know, people still have them, I think, don't they?
0: Yeah, I think they're around. They're a thing.
1: You'd get a little birth certificate, a backstory with the thing, et cetera. So the dolls sold out instantly in 1983, igniting a supply and demand crunch that sent shoppers into a full-on frenzy.
3: The customers were standing in front of this store at 7 o'clock this morning. The store didn't open until 9, and only a few Cabbage Patch dolls were going on sale.
4: Once the coupons were given out to those few parents who would be allowed to buy a doll, the word was given out that the dolls would be given out behind the store, out back at the freight entrance. And then the race was on. Otherwise dignified, calm, mannerly parents broke into a sprint.
5: Well, I had to take what they gave me, and they gave me a boy, and I wanted a girl. This is my second trip around. My husband works here, and I can't even get what I want.
6: I missed work. I'm late for work to get this for my little girl. I'm not going to tell my boss. I'm trying to get there now.
4: Things have reached such a point that this store in Clifton, New Jersey, has set up a Cabbage Patch trading post. They decided it doesn't matter much that the doll retails for $21 if you can't buy one. So they'll pay you $40 for any Cabbage Patch doll you bring in, and then they'll turn around and sell it for
0: $50. Ooh, gouging.
1: Wow, wow. So these riots were all over the place.
0: Yeah.
1: Parents went crazy. In one store, there was trampling. Five people landed in hospital. One had three cracked ribs. Another had a broken leg.
0: Oh. Did they have one in Rundle Mall? Because if they did, they could have had...
1: John Dunstan would have called for calm.
7: Where people could come and stroll, meet one another, enjoy an open-air activity, and at the same time, of course, go and purchase what they wanted to.
0: Wow. Albeit a Cabbage Patch doll.
1: Maybe it is.
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0: It's Jonesy and Amanda driving you home for Jam Nation. There was a story why hotels refused to provide this item and the...
1: An ironing board?
0: But if you take a good look inside most hotel bathrooms, you'll notice there's something missing. I instantly went, toilet brush. They never have a toilet brush. And I've often wondered this over many, many years. So this particular journalist went to the experts as to why hotel rooms don't supply a toilet brush.
1: Can I speculate?
0: Of course.
1: I would have thought that in your own home, yes, toilet brush. Even in your workplace, yes, toilet brush.
0: Yep.
1: Because you have some idea of who the people are. Do you want a whole gaggle of people's lives in your toilet brush?
0: Yeah. There is that situation, though, when you've got to clean the facilities.
1: Yeah.
0: And then you've got to do the swaddle.
1: But wouldn't you rather...
0: With the dunny paper on
1: there. Wouldn't you rather do that than having someone else's life inside your bowl? She said, talking euphemistically.
0: Okay. What are you talking about? I have no idea. So this hotel expert said in my 40...
1: Imagine being asked that.
0: In my 47 years in the hotel business, I don't think anyone has covered this topic. Of all the services a hotel provides, even the lower priced ones, cleaning the bathroom and the bathroom, or the bedroom and the bathroom, is still the purview of the hotel. Most hotels would rather their in-house cleaners deal with any toilet mishaps.
1: Yes, so
0: you've got to ring them. You ring housekeeping.
1: No.
0: Because a wet brush can breed harmful bacteria, so it's better for housekeeping to professionally clean bathrooms on their rounds.
1: Wouldn't they rather, if it happens, the situation happens during the night or in the afternoon, you just wait till they come and clean your room the next day. You're not going to phone them and say, I want you to do this. It's not like...
0: You've got to phone, apparently. Or bring your own brush.

0: Really?
1: I was speaking to a high-ranking police officer one time at a function, and he was telling me he'd come from Victoria, come to Sydney for this chat about motorcycle safety, and he was telling me he checked into the hotel, and I said, oh, how's the place? And he goes, well, interesting you say that. I got into the hotel room, went straight to the bathroom, I was sitting on the toilet, I looked at the shower screen, there was a sex toy attached to the shower screen just sitting there in plain view. And he looked at that, and then he looked at the vanity, and there were two lines of a white substance sitting there. This guy's a senior ranking police officer. So he had to ring housekeeping straight away because he can't touch any of that because he would be compromised. You can imagine the situation.
0: And but had they cleaned the room?
1: No, obviously not.
0: Or was it someone stitching him up?
1: Well, you don't know. So he had to actually, full disclosure, this is what's happened. And then a whole phalanx of housekeeping came up to deal with the situation. And all these young girls, millennials, were up there going, oh, what do we do? I'll get some gloves. I'll get this. And there's an old elderly housekeeper just got up, got a hand and went, swept it all down the sinks, got the thing and threw it in the bin. There you go.
0: Why hadn't they done that before he checked in?
1: Oh, no. I don't know.
0: There's a lot of questions. Yeah. That raises more questions than it answers.
1: Was that your explaining that you were you there before?
0: Oh, no. Oh, come on.
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0: Hello, it's Jonesy and Amanda driving you home.
1: You know what I hate? There's a lot of things I hate.
0: Yeah.
1: Let me just start with one thing. You know when you're reversing and someone chooses that moment to walk behind your car?
0: Yeah.
1: Why does that happen every single time?
0: Do you muck around a little bit? I always seem to ring you just when you're backing your car in. And it's like this, I'll fart, I'll go round, go round. That's you. That's
1: but
0: you.
1: But the other thing that I hate at the moment, I was in a restaurant the other day.
0: Yep.
1: And there was a QR code. Yep. And I'm not sitting outside at a pub.
0: No.
1: And I get that. If there's a QR code to order your food, your drinks and things, if you're at a cafe or something and you're outside. This was, I felt a step above that. It was restaurant-ish.
0: Yep.
1: And there was a QR code to order. And I don't like it. How do you feel about this? There's a couple of reasons I don't like it.
0: Mm.
1: One is I think it's just data mining. They want your information.
0: Sure.
1: But also you can't have a conversation. I know you hate it when I do this, but I want to have a conversation to say, does this soup have any cream in it?
0: Yeah.
1: Does this have nuts? My son has a nut allergy. I want to be able to ask questions and look the server in the eye and ask them questions about the menu or switch a few things. I'm not a fussy eater. I'm not, and you cannot say I am, Brendan. I'm not a fussy eater, but I do like to have a conversation with a human when I'm ordering food in a restaurant.
0: I do like that time we went into that Thai restaurant and the waiter said, is this the boy with no nuts?
1: That's right. I'd phoned ahead to make sure they could have a nut-free meal. Is this the boy with no nut? And his brother still laughs about that.
0: I'm dining out on that forever. Look, you know, honestly, when you're with white people, it drives me crazy. Because you do, for all the reasons, like, has it got
1: I'm allowed to ask a question.
0: Yeah, of course. So I do like when the QR code, and it's a new thing because it's funny you say that. I was at a restaurant a couple of weeks ago and it looked very restaurant-y, not a cafe, it looked like a restaurant. Yeah. But they had the QR code, but they also had a waiter, which I found curious. And I said, oh, so what? And he goes, oh, we just toy with that with people. It's easier to split the bill and do all that sort of stuff. And then this guy was, and I went, no, I'm going to stick with the old school method. I'm going to use a human.
1: I'm going to berate the human.
0: He took so long, and then I looked at the table next to me, and they were all doing the QR code, and I went, oh, what have I done? It's like when you go to the checkout and you use the automated checkout as opposed to,
1: the cashier.
0: The cashier. You know, this sounds to me like...
1: Like a can of worms.
0: No, it's not a can of worms.
1: Like perhaps a whip pole.
0: No, it's not a whip pole. No.
1: Is it a would you rather water cooler chat?
0: It's quite obvious. It's a pub test. Let's do that.
2: An old-fashioned pub test.
0: Thank you, Sam.
1: Well, let's call it this. QR codes in a restaurant.
0: Yep.
1: And we're not talking about an outdoor pub or stuff like that.
0: No.
1: A step above that, a QR code, where they still ask for a tip at the end and you think, excuse me, what have you done? A QR code in a restaurant, does this pass the pub test?
0: I say yes.
1: I say no.
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0: It's Jonesy and Amanda driving you home. When there's big issues to discuss, we go straight down to the Jonesy and Amanda Arms for...
1: The pub test.
2: Pub test.
1: Does it pass the pub test?
3: If something sounds unlikely, then it should fail the pub test.
2: Yeah, the pub test.
4: Doesn't pass the sniff test. Stop it. It's not helpful.
5: I was in a restaurant not so long ago and there was a QR code. And I thought, come on, come on. I don't want to have to do this. And you know I'm technologically inept, which means I've got to get someone else to do it for me. Mm. But also, if I have questions about the menu, if I want to ask Dieter a question about the wine, whatever it is, I'd like to ask a human. I don't want to be locked into the options that are on the QR code and that's it. That's not what a restaurant is. A pub, cafe, that's one thing, but not in a restaurant. Come on.
0: Look, you ask a lot of questions. And as I said just before...
5: I'm entitled. I'm allowed to ask questions.
0: I was at a restaurant and the guy, I noticed the QR code and the dude was there. And I said, oh, what's going on with that? And he said, oh, it's one thing we do, but, you know, I'm still here to serve you. And I went, oh, okay, great. I'm going to go old school and have the dude serve me. In the meantime, I watched the table next to me order their food on their QR code, and it came within moments. Mine took about an hour and a half. Yeah. It wasn't that long, but it took a while.
5: Yeah. Well, look, which side of the fence are you on with it? Maybe that's another... a topic we do. Which side of the fence are you on? Fencing sound effects.
0: Hang on, I'll put that next to can of worms. Okay. And whip pole.
5: We're sticking to the pub test today. QR codes in restaurants, does it pass the pub test?
6: You want to go to a restaurant to be social. I don't want to be looking at my phone all the time. Yeah, order on your phone, no good.
7: Bugger them off. I'll go to a restaurant to relax, you know. You don't want to have to deal and order your own food and stuff. Next, they'll have me in the kitchen cooking it for them, you know.
8: Yeah, no, I don't like that. I like talking to a person. I like reading the menu.
9: I think it could be a little dicey, especially when you get a little robot come out with your meal. Kind of takes away from customer service, I guess.
10: I don't really go out for dinner. I do Uber Eats.
11: Oh, I think maybe I'm just an old man, but I don't like them. People interaction, speak to the barmaid or speak to the barman. Might be some eye candy, you never know. Depends which way you float, you know.
0: It depends which way you float, you know.
5: Yeah, it does take out human interaction.
0: It does.
5: Saucier otherwise.
0: And human interaction is always good.
12: Take a peek behind the scenes. 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
1: Who better to talk to from Cancer Council SA than the Senior Manager for Prevention, Christine Morris? 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Are large excises still the way to go to disincentivise this behaviour?
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0: Around SA with Chris Guscott, 1 till 4 weekdays across regional SA. 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

0: Hey guys, it's Wilksy here. After 30-odd years of fishing Spencer Gulf, I reckon I know a thing or two. 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
1: You're on the 80s at 8. Shane Bryan with you. Welcome to the show. Coming up tonight, our 80s artist spotlight is one-time lead singer of Motley Crue, John Corabi. We'll see if we can get him to spill some goss on the crew, and we'll also find out what he is up to now. Right now, though, let's get underway with a track from 1982. This is XTC, Sensors Working Overtime. You're on the 80s at 8.

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0: 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It's Shane Bryan with you, and it's time for our 80s artist spotlight.
1: They didn't just make hits, they defined a decade. If you had them on your mixtape or blasted them in the car, this one's for you. It's our 80s artist spotlight.
0: In 1992, John Corabi stepped into one of rock's toughest jobs. He replaced Vince Neil as the lead singer for Motley Crue. Now, he only made one studio album with the crew. It was the self-titled Motley Crue in 1994, but many fans still rate it as one of the band's heaviest and most underrated records. I caught up with John Corabi and we discussed the time he got up on stage with Vince Neil.
2: Obviously, you were there for a very short period of time and then you parted ways. And since then, you've actually been on a cruise and you actually got up on stage and performed with Vince Neil. And you did, bringing back the Australian connection, Highway to Hell.
3: Yes, sir. Yeah. And you know what's funny is the fans, you know, everybody else fuels this thing.
2: Yeah.
3: More than Vince and I.
2: Yeah.
3: I actually sang with Vince on, he did a cruise. It was called the Motley Cruise.
2: Yeah.
3: And it was just Vince. It wasn't the whole band. I was playing guitar with Rat. I literally went in and grabbed a bass guitar and the band started playing. And Vince just happened to walk in and we started playing Highway to Hell. So he jumped up on stage and we're standing there looking at each other, laughing our asses off. All the cameras came out. Everybody's like, oh my God, they're going to fight. And we were just laughing. And he just held the mic and we just sang the chorus together. And it was a great time. I sang with Vince in Tampa, Florida, also with Rat.
2: Yeah.
3: I got up and did Live Wire with him. And then we were just, you know, at a couple different festivals. And Vince will walk in, and if he knows that I'm there, he will literally get off the bus and come and look for me.
2: Yeah.
3: So that he can go, hey, dude, how are you? Give me a hug. And we'll sit there and bullshit for a while. So Vince and I get along great. It's the fans and the press that think that we despise each other, and we don't. It's been 30 years. 30 years this year that my record came out.
2: Yeah.
3: It's probably been 28 years since I've been out of the band. And I still get hate mail and I still get people asking me about it. So it's like that thing doesn't need any more fuel.
0: Let's go back to 1989 with one of Motley Crue's biggest songs. This is Kickstart My Heart on the 80s at 8.

0: You're on the 80s at 8. Shane Bryan with you, and that was Motley Crue, Smoking in the Boys' Room from 1985. We're chatting with John Corabi. He was one time the lead singer of Motley Crue for a very short period of time. And before that, he was with a band called Scream. Now, he still does get starstruck, and I reminded him when I spoke with him about the time that he completely got starstruck with a very famous musician.
1: You did a solo tour a few years back in Australia, and you were talking about hanging up the telephone on a very famous person. In fact, you know, there's a lot of people that I would love to hang up on and just say I've hung up on it. But you, my friend, you take the cake.
2: This was one of my, you know, what's funny? Somebody just asked me, I did an interview right before this, and they said, have you ever been starstruck? And I forgot about this.
1: Yeah.
2: But that was probably my biggest starstruck moment. And it was back when we were doing the Scream album. We're in the studio with Eddie Kramer producing. And Eddie had this box of all these old vintage, like ribbon mics and whatever. And he said, I asked him, I go, what's the deal with the mics, dude? Oh, a friend of mine is putting a studio, like a home studio together, and he wants old ribbon mics. So I said, okay. So we were in the studio one night, and Eddie was mixing a track. And at the end of the console was one of those old phones with like a business phone with all the buttons. And the phone rang, and he goes, somebody get the phone. So I was the closest to it. I pick it up. I hit the button, and I go, hello. And there's an English, you know, voice. Person on the other line. And I go, hello, is Eddie Kramer there? And I go, yeah, who's calling? It's like Paul McCartney. And I was so, like, anybody that knows me knows, like, McCartney is God to me.
1: Yeah.
2: And I got so overwhelmed that I was like, yep, hold on. And I never hit the hold button. Like, I just freaked out and I didn't hit the hold button. I hung up. And Eddie was like, who was it? And I go, it was Paul McCartney. And then we're like, I hung up on him. So then the phone rang again. And I was trying to be slick. And I tried to disguise my voice the second time.
1: Yeah.
2: So that I wouldn't come across like a dumbass. So the phone rings. And I pick the phone up. I go, hello. You know, whatever. And he goes, it's Paul McCartney calling for Eddie Kramer. Please don't hang up on me again. And I'm like, but hold on. And I made sure I hit the hold button. He's right here. Hold on. And then I put them on the phone. But I was just so blown away. Like, my wife laughs at me because I will literally listen to music. And, you know, I mean, I've done 15 records and I've been doing this for almost 45 years. But I'm still a fan.
1: Yeah.
2: And there's things that just blow me away.
0: One of the great guys in rock and roll. You can check him out. He's now the lead singer of a band called The Dead Daisies, and they've got a great album called Looking for Trouble. Fantastic. Check it out. Coming up after the break, we'll have a Mac Attack, Fleetwood Mac, and Seven Wonders on the 80s at 8.
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0: You're on the 80s at 8, Shane Bryan with you, and Sonomo's Fire, Man in Motion by John Parr. John Parr never actually saw footage of St Elmo's Fire before he actually wrote the song. Instead, producer David Foster showed him footage of Canadian wheelchair athlete Rick Hansen's Man in Motion World Tour. That became the title of the song and the inspiration behind the soaring lyrics about determination and overcoming obstacles. The song became a worldwide smash, hitting number one in the US and climbing to number four here in Australia. Coming up after the break, a song with a message of its own. The members reminding us to keep listening to the radio.
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Well, that wraps up the 80s today, tonight. Tomorrow night on our classic 80s album, we go back to 1982 for the eighth and final album of Roxy Music. It was the culmination of their career and, of course, one of the smoothest guys in rock music, Brian Ferry. Avalon is our feature album tomorrow night on the 80s at 8. We'll catch you then. Thanks for keeping me company.

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1: Lock the Duck, small restaurant. 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People are going to get angry on their behalf. On the other side of things, you pull the lever and you leave everything in place, and then people in Mount Barker complain that the infrastructure isn't keeping up. 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
1: Domestic mobile roaming. All in all, I can't find a logical explanation as to why this doesn't exist in 2026. And the fact that Canada, New Zealand, amongst many countries who already do this, why are we sitting where we are and continuing to have black spot problems? Like, take Peterborough, for example. Why do we have situations like this in regional areas when all of this could be solved pretty quickly?
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6: I thought that, but I thought, you know what? Everyone's home. Chris has got...
7: Has he been drinking? One of those, you know.
6: Chris has got everything in hand.
7: A bit too much of a medicine.
6: No! It wasn't like that at all. So I set my alarm. Anyway, Chris had sneakily turned it off to let me sleep, which was very sweet.
7: Let you sleep or do not resuscitate.
6: Probably. Knock her out. I can't be bothered talking to her for a few hours.
7: So what, he snuck in and turned off the alarm?
6: Yes.
7: Amazing skills. Wow. As a cat burglar, I didn't quite see him being that subtle.
8: And you think that's sweet?
7: Yeah.
6: Well, yeah. Oh, isn't no, it? Is it not? Am I misreading that?
7: No. He knew what he was doing. Did he then order Uber Eats from himself?
6: No. So then I've woken up and I've looked at my screen to check what time it was. It was like 8:18 or something. Oh, and God. Then on my screen, thank you for your Uber Eats order. And I thought, oh, what have they got? You know what? I slaved away all of yesterday to make this delicious lasagna. I did a beautiful little Greek salad that was in the fridge. I said, listen, God, dinner's
7: that does
6: there.
7: That actually sound really yeah. nice. Lovely.
6: Yes. And then I thought, why? What's happened with the lasagna? So I got up and they're like, oh, evening. I said, what's the go with dinner? I've done like lasagna, and they've ordered this big curry cook up from the local curry house.
7: Shh, don't wake your
6: mum.
7: That's
6: it.
7: Okay.
6: And Audrey goes,
7: I bet he met the Uber Eats guy out in the driveway. Like, don't stop the car, I think, yes. So start it again. Just keep going. Just keep
6: wake
7: roll
6: up.
7: Around, throw it out the window. I'll catch it. Go deep. Audrey's creeping, take your shoes off.
6: And
7: we
6: goes,
7: wait, Mama Bear should come out like a bear at hibernation. We're ordering about that manky old dry lasagna.
6: Well, they said, oh, yeah, we didn't much care for the lasagna that you'd made. And I said, do you mean to say I slaved away for 2 hours and you ordered Uber Eats? That's highly offensive. So they just left it in the oven. Hadn't even, like, put Glad wrap on it or anything.
7: I'm with Chris on this, Sween. I mean, fair enough.
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1: Christian O'Connell's show. My eldest daughter really got into pottery.
2: Nice.
1: So last term she started an evening class. And every time I picked her up, she was so happy and like chilled out. I kept asking more and more, what's it like? What's it like? And then she eventually just said, do you actually want to come along? Is that? And I went, yeah, I think I do. I just worried I'd be terrible. She goes, you will. You'll really struggle. It's really very hard.
3: Vote
1: and
3: of confidence.
1: You rush through everything. It's about patience. Being present, maybe I'll just be the guy that drops you off and picks you up. Do you know what? Time's running out really quickly, so I still want to make sure that we're forming and having these bonding experiences because obviously now the weekends are different. She just wants to see her friends. She doesn't want to hang out with mum or dad, so I thought this is a great chance for us to hang out. So I said, actually, do you mind if I did come with you? I don't want it. It's your thing. I don't want to sort of, you know, feel like I'm musting in on it. She says, that'd be great. We can chat on the way there and catch up on the way back. So it is the highlight of my week now. I'm telling you now. There's something which is both destroying for your soul and your ego, but also essential about learning something new when you're a bit older. Oh my God, it's actually humiliating because you're in a class of six people. They did last term. You've got some bozo white belt turning up. Last week was just 2 hours of pain. There's a bin where when you, whatever you're trying to make on the potter's wheel goes so badly, you just have to go and get up and everyone sees you doing it. It's a small little classroom and put it in this recycling bin. And everyone knows that it's so bad, you can't save it. 9 things went in that bin last week. And even the instructor, who's relentlessly positive and charming, he's great, Charlie, went, that's one of the highest bin rates I've ever seen in teaching in 7 years.
3: Congratulations.
1: Because your teenage daughter's like, Dad, you need to take this seriously. It's embarrassing. I said, I am trying, I promise you. This is me taking it seriously. It's really hard.
4: What were you trying to make?
1: No, he said, don't even make anything this week. After he realised the sort of level I was at, he goes, Christian, why don't you, you know when there's this, that kid is like, why don't you just practice moulding it into a ball?
3: Just do a blob.
1: Just make a ball. And just centering it is called. We just got it to get into the middle of the wheel. So that was last week. This week, he turns up. We turn up yesterday evening. He goes, right, this week it's all about vases. And straight away, I'm like, vases?
3: You're not ready for vases.
1: I can't do anything. A vase? How are you going to make a vase? So he goes, all you do is this. And when someone's very good at something, they're effortless, aren't they? Mm. It's like 3 steps. And I'm like, oh, okay. I get back to my little wheel. And what was supposed to be a vase, Rio, how would you describe those very squat objects?
3: It's a very postmodern approach to the vase. It's very flat and weirdly textural. Like the outside, you'd expect to be smooth and soft. And it's got deep grooves. Very
1: deep,
3: on places.
1: Uneven grooves. Yes. Couple of fingerprints. One of them got mashed in so badly. And he went, I don't even know. How did you do that? He goes, I turned away. It was going really well. And then I've turned it into a flower. It's not a vase anymore. I've turned it into a petal.
3: I don't even know what that could possibly be used
1: as. A petal.
4: Yeah. Doorstop.
3: Doorstop, paperweight.
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11: It's the Christian O'Connell Show, Extra Time Waster. 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It is World Dog Week. Latest data into dog owners shows that over 7 in 10 Aussies... Oh, it's going to be so emotional when I say that word, Aussies. I love you guys. 7 in 10 Aussies are willing to spend more on their dogs than themselves. No. Well, the soul of this team does, but they're not right in the heat. The research has found that dog owners spend over $1,000 a year on luxury items for their dogs.
12: Oh, wow.
11: Such as spa treatments, dog strollers and gourmet food. Get a life! I love my dog, but come on!
13: You wouldn't get a little stroller for him?
11: No, no. I tell you what I did buy over the weekend, though. I was in the bottle shop Saturday, and I saw that... right at the till, they had dog beer.
12: Oh, for goodness' sake!
13: What does that mean?
11: Well, it's like bone broth.
12: Oh.
11: So I was getting some beer for myself. Like, why not get my dog one?
12: Oh.
11: Right, and the guy let me. I had my dog in the bottle shop, and I went, "Is that dog beer?" He goes, "Yes, supposed to be really nice." I got it right. It's like bone broth or something. I did. The dog hated it. I finished the rest of it.
12: Oh,
11: because I think bone broth is supposed to be very good for you.
13: Yeah, I've heard that. But I think maybe it's for dogs, though, like special dog one.
11: What special, like dog bone broth?
13: I don't know.
11: He didn't want to be drinking the blood of his own people. Anyway, where are we? That's it. We're looking for your dog bands. Dog bands?
13: Mm.
11: You know what the dogs love listening to? Snoop Scooby-Doo.
13: What? Mm. No, that's bronze. Sorry.
11: Canine Inch Nails.
13: Gold.
11: That's it. Now, honestly, that bone broth's done me in. Hound Garden.
13: Oh, good. Oh. Silver Plus.
11: Cold Nose Play. Dogs have got cold nose.
13: Famously.
11: Very famously.
12: King Charles of Leon. Come on, that's a goal.
13: Gaz is a goal.
12: That's bone broth powers. And Black Labeth.
13: Oh, good. Yeah. Gold also.
12: Okay. Rio, what have you got then? Dog bands.
13: Dolly Parton's in the doghouse.
12: Yeah?
13: She's Collie Parton.
14: Yeah. Bit,
13: all right, this is
12: bit a obvious. Bronze.
13: Difficult one to land, but I'm going to try it. Chihuahua.
12: Gold.
13: Defetch mode.
12: Oh, that's very good. Gold plus.
13: And poodle of mud.
12: Terrible. Bronze.
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1: Christian O'Connell Show, extra time waster. 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
2: Ready.
1: Let's do it.
3: How much is that?
1: One of the best songs of our times. Dido. Whoever sung this.
3: The one with the waggly
1: chair. This is a dusty old track. It is, isn't it? Yeah. Patsy brought her gramophone in for us and just plugged it in, you know? Better. All right, dog bands. Lincoln Dog Park.
2: Silver.
1: What well done, Davin. Hoodoo Poodles.
2: That's so funny, gold.
1: It is. It's pleasing to say as well.
2: Hoodoo Poodles.
1: Great name for dog groom business in Australia, right?
2: Yes.
1: The Hoodoo Poodles. Well done, Scotty. Jeff Barkley.
2: Gold.
1: Yeah, Eliza, well done. Schnauzerfinger.
2: Silver.
1: Janet, well done. Fido, yeah, right, Dale.
2: Silver miners.
1: Oh, very good. Earth, Wind and Fire Hydrants.
2: Silver.
1: Shih Tzu 2.
2: Oh, yeah, I see what you're doing there.
1: Yeah,
2: Silver
1: yeah.
2: Plus.
1: Yeah, well done. Kennel G. Not Kenny G.
2: Gold, Kennel G, great name for dog.
1: Stuart, well done. Not the butthole surfers, but the butthole sniffers.
2: Okay, bronze.
1: Yeah. Oh, no. that was from Justin. Bone Pugs and Harmony.
2: Good God.
1: Christy with a K, well done. English Pointer Sisters, well done, Glenn.
2: Silver.
1: Notorious P-U-G.
2: Silver Plus.
1: Andy, well done. The Police.
2: Gold.
1: Hall and Coates. Beautiful
2: Gold
1: coat.
2: Gold
1: yeah.
2: Plus.
1: Yeah.
2: Very good.
1: And Daryl Hall has got a lovely coat of hair. It is
2: yes,
1: gorgeous.
2: Yes, beautiful.
1: Yeah,
2: beautiful,
1: what's the two levels, Tony? Shit's Not. That is so good. Yeah. Shit's Not is so good.
2: I gotta do gold.
1: Yeah, that's Santa, well done. Ario Bum Dragon.
2: Come on, that's naughty.
1: No, it is. That's gold plus in my book. Glenn, I love it.
2: Gold.
1: Taylor Great Dane.
2: Silver.
1: Motley Shih Tzu.
2: Silver plus.
1: Pooh Bag Clan. Instead of the Wu-Tang Clan. The Pooh Bag Clan.
2: Gold.
1: From Greg. And Pedigree Chum 41. Oof, some 41 Ooh, reference.
2: Silver.
1: All right, who is the winner today?
2: It's got to be Hoodoo Poodles.
1: Yeah,
2: Scotty.
1: Strong start from Scotty. Well done, best in show today.
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11: I helped out. Colin Hay, the lead singer of Men at Work, changed his car tyre.
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13: Christian O'Connell's weakest claim to fame.
8: Those were just last week's. No claim to fame is too weak for us. Melanie kicks us off. Christian, 10 years ago we got married on the beach at Fiji at our favourite resort, Plantation Island. A few years prior to that, when Castaway the movie had been filming, Tom was staying there. Tom Hanks left the raft and Wilson the volleyball as a gift to the hotel.
14: Yes,
8: for looking after him.
14: I was conceived at Plantation Island, actually. Oh, I spent a lot of time there. I've seen that.
8: Is that right?
14: It's true. 100% true.
8: You were conceived at Plantation Island.
14: Yeah, it's a long story.
8: On the raft. Yes. Don't come a knocking if the rafts are rocking. This is amazing. Right next to where we got married for the wedding photos, I sat on the raft from the movie Castaway with Wilson as one of the guests. That is great, Mel. Thank you very much. All right, so as always, you give us a call. Tell us your weakest claim to fame. More of us have got a very shabby, shoddy, weak claim to fame than a really great one. We want to celebrate those every week. John's up first today. John.
15: G'day, Christian. How are you?
8: Yeah, we're good. John, what is your weakest claim to fame?
15: Yeah, my mum used to catch the bus to school with Barry Crocker.
8: Oh, wow. I mean, what a school trip that must have been with a young Barry Crocker.
15: He used to work in Myers in Geelong, apparently, and he used to look after her on the way to school and make sure she didn't get off at the wrong stop or something. Or
14: he did the Neighbours theme, is that right? Yeah. Is that Barry Crocker?
15: Yeah, the original Neighbours theme, Christian, which I know you'd be into.
8: Yeah. Yeah, he must have made a few quid from that. I mean, huge theme tune. They used to make so much money from that. I love that. What a great one involving Barry. We've never had a Barry Crocker.
14: Never had a Barry Crocker.
8: And I hope we get more Barry Crockers from this moment onward. I hope you've opened up a portal now for more Barry Crocker stories. John, that's a great one. I'll send you a prize. Thanks, you're cool.
15: Thanks, mate.
8: Okay, didn't know we were going to get that this morning, huh? Barry Crocker story. Who we got here? Chris.
16: Hey, Christian, how you going?
8: I'm good. Welcome to the show, Christoph. And what's your weakest claim to fame, mate?
16: Well, I was in the early 80s. I was the Chevron, and it was a Sunday night. I was having a few drinks and at the bar with the girlfriend, and I turned to the left, and there was Meatloaf. He was at the bar, he was just standing there, and I had to talk to him because I said, mate, it's the best album that came out of the 70s, and I know every word to it. And he said, thank you very much.
8: All right, Bonnie Meltram, just drink your beer.
16: Very courteous.
8: We're not doing countdown.
16: No. He continued to drink the beer.
8: Real quick. You've ordered another one. No, if you don't want it. No, get out of here. That old Monty Meldrum wannabe next to me here. That's a great one, Chris. Thank you very much for your story. Let's go to, who we got here? Brendan.
5: G'day, Christian. How are you?
8: Yeah, I'm good. Brendan, what's your weakest claim to fame?
5: Earlier this year at a Bali charity golf event, I outdrove Nick Riewoldt.
14: Wow.
8: That's some big talk. You know what? Did you really, or is that one of those stories? That is a big guy, athletic guy, big wingspan. There's a lot of power in there.
5: Chris, I'm a pocket rocket.
8: Get out of here. I doubt this. I'm calling BS.
5: No BS.
8: How dare you call up and shame a great man on that? Trying to throw shade on Ruru. No way.
14: We're not having this.
8: No. Yes. No, it's not called the Wednesday BS. It happened. Like a child. It happened. The pocket rocket. You ever heard a golfer called the pocket rocket? No. All right. What is your weakest claim to fame?
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1: Christian O'Connell's show. What is your weakest claim to fame? We want to hear all about it. Let's go to Anna here. Anna.
2: Hello.
1: Hello, Christian. Anna. Welcome to the show. Thanks for calling.
2: Thank you.
1: Anna, what have you got for us then? What is your weakest claim to fame, mate?
2: My weakest claim to fame is Kylie Minogue came to a party at my house.
1: This is a big one.
2: Yes. A long time ago, 1984, just before she hit the screens on Neighbours, she was famous then as Danny Minogue's sister, and Danny was really big in young talent time. And I was having a party to go away overseas, and somebody I knew was going out with Danny Minogue's sister, and she was coming to our party.
1: So how old are you? You're throwing a party to go overseas. Back in the 80s, that was a big deal.
2: I was going to be an exchange student, so I was just
1: Where did you go?
2: I went to Malaysia.
1: Oh, cool. And so how long was Kylie there? Can you remember any of it? Or is it one of those stories as a very distant memory now?
2: That's nearly 40 years ago. She was very small and very quiet.
1: Oh, she's just younger.
2: I think she's always been small. I don't think she got any bigger.
3: Yeah. What was she like at the party?
2: She's quiet. She didn't talk to anyone. She sat in the darkest part of the room.
3: Dear, and sad now.
1: She was living the shade of her sister Danny, you see. Oh, that's the Minogue story.
2: Wow.
1: From shade to sunshine.
4: She would have been at Camberwell High at that time.
1: Oh, let's go deep dive.
2: I believe so.
4: She still would have been at school, yeah.
2: Yeah, she would have been, because she's younger than me, but not by much. I was 17, so... Yes, well, she would have been.
1: I'm glad that you did that, Pat. So we get a timeline here.
4: Yeah, I bet she had like a bubble skirt on and lace gloves or something.
2: I think she might have had those sort of high-waisted, you know, Levi's 501.
4: The 501.
1: Yeah. What about shoes? What shoes does she pair that with? Jenny shoes?
2: I don't know. Like brogues, I think, was the go back then.
4: Sure. Cool.
1: Yeah. Awesome. Anna, thank you very much. You're cool, mate. Have a good day.
2: Thank you.
1: Rhonda.
5: Yes. Hello. How are you?
1: I'm good, Rhonda. What is your weakest claim to fame for us?
5: Well, this is going back a few years when I was playing competition tennis just locally.
1: Oh, yeah. Camberwell High.
5: Oh, no.
1: Oh, Degrassi High.
5: No, it was the Ely Park Tennis Club then.
1: Oh, gosh, yeah. It was one of the three.
5: And I played against Pat Cash's mum all day.
1: I'll take you on and your mum.
5: And that's my only claim to fame. But, yeah, she was, Pat bought this for me and Pat bought that.
1: I'll give it a large one. Pat, try and see if Pat can return my serve.
3: Did you win or did you lose, Rhonda? How'd you go?
5: Well, I won. I beat her by 10 games.
3: Oh, so
5: she wouldn't. But she wouldn't come into
3: games.
5: Lunch.
3: Games only go to six. Interesting scoring system. Nick Revolt drove longer than him.
1: We've had some tall claims today. Rhonda, we love that. We'll send you a prize. You really made us laugh today. Thank you.
5: Oh, thank you.
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1: Who better to talk to from Cancer Council SA than the Senior Manager for Prevention, Christine Morris? 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
8: Christian O'Connell's show. Bunk beds, trampolines and things exploding. We've lumped all those things together. They're not related. But any stories about bunk beds, trampolines or explosions? Christian, when I was a kid, I used to put tennis balls in the microwave. Made the tennis balls bounce better for down ball.
9: Oh, I had no idea. I wish I knew that.
8: Then I thought I'd try liquid paper. It exploded and blew up the microwave.
9: Very different.
8: Yeah, a bit too metallic-ish, that liquid paper, I'd fear, Rob.
9: Oh, dear.
8: Christian, I'm a twin. Me and my other twin, we used to pull the mattress off the bunk beds and practice judo throws on them. Hilarity did not ensue. Dislocated my brother's shoulder very badly. That's from Lisa. Rebecca. Six-year-old me broke my arm whilst engaged in a very simple competition with my friend who could jump the furthest from the top of her bunk bed. Didn't we all do that?
9: Oh, yeah.
8: The joy in jumping from the top of the bunk bed. I was winning. Was, until I broke my arm. Mary's got her memory of jumping on a trampoline in the school gym and supposedly going to leap over the vault, but accidentally putting her legs through the springs. That was the hot lava bit down the sides. Isn't it hot lava? Not jumping anywhere. Just cut open my shins. That was me, gym done for the day. All right, 94141043. Your stories are involving bunk beds, trampolines, and things exploding. Lisa, good morning, Lisa.
10: Hi, how are you?
8: I'm good, Lisa. What's your story for us?
10: Okay, now, I don't condone any children to ever do what I'm about to tell you, okay? So my kids got about 150 sparklers and wrapped them up with gaffer tape. And one morning they went out the front, we were getting ready for school, and next second the whole house shook, things fell off shelves, and they made like a sonic boom. They blew a hole in the front
8: a
10: wall.
8: A sonic
10: and
8: boom!
10: Ridiculously loud, ridiculously loud. But it got worse. So we went off to school, which was all good, and I came home from dropping them at school. 20 minutes later, I had the hazmat police there in suits.
8: Everything, the bomb squad.
10: Yes.
8: That is unbelievable.
10: It was ridiculous. And I can't believe that all the windows in the house didn't break. It was so loud.
8: Yeah, but 150 sort of, you know, sparklers now. It's going to create a big bang early in the morning, isn't it?
10: Especially when I think it had like three rolls of like ticker tape wrapped around it to compact it.
8: Wow. And were the bomb squad like, listen, you know, sparklers are a gateway drug into harder bombs.
10: Yes. They were banned. They were never allowed to buy sparklers after that.
8: Yeah, they must have thought you were harbouring a sleeper cell or something.
10: Oh, no, they thought we had something far more sinister in the house. And my husband went over the road and told the neighbours off.
8: I know she called the bomb squad, you cowards.
10: Well, what's
8: wrong with the sonic boom at 7 a.m.? I like the fact as well, in the kids' mind, the best time to do this before school.
9: Yeah.
11: Oh, yeah.
8: Yeah, before we leave, before we have breakfast, before we have the Weet-Bix, bloat stuff up.
10: He thought, like, you know, my wife and kids could have been blown up and all you did was call the bomb squad guy.
8: Yeah. Lisa, thank you very much for your story.
10: No worries. Have a good day.
8: All right, bunk beds, trampolines and explosions. The Christian O'Connell Show.

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1: Christian O'Connell's show. Look, if you have stories about bunk beds, trampolines, and explosions, Christian, I've got a story for you. Good morning to Kim, already at work. Christian, I've got a story about falling off a triple bunk bed.
2: Oh,
3: why do they?
1: I didn't know. Yeah, didn't know they went up to triple bunk beds when I was in school camp. 10 years of age, first time I'd gone to a week-long camp away from home. The cabins at this campsite had 12 cabins for the girls, 12 for the boys. In each cabin was two sets of triple bunk beds and one single bed for the camp leader. It was tradition that the other kids got to sleep on the bottom two beds, whilst newbie first-timers were sent up the very long ladder to sleep on the top. Keep going, top bed. I had a very big fear of heights and dreaded sleeping that high up at night. And my worst nightmare came true when, during the night, first night, I managed to roll off the top bunk bed, despite the fact there were bed rails, and flew down, landing on top of the camp leader. Fortunately, neither myself or the camp leader were badly injured, but I was winded and so was he. Oh. Bruises all over my torso and back. Oh. Screamed bloody murder in pain, woke up the whole camp. They were so embarrassed. Needs to say, I never slept on that tongue bark ever again. Great plot there. Great idea, Kim. At the end of the week-long camp, I was given the skydiving award. Kim, that's a lovely story. Thank you very much. Jamie, good morning, Jamie.
4: Good morning. How you going?
1: I'm good, Jamie. So you got a story about explosions for us.
4: Yeah, so I was actually quite young, but my brother at the time was about 17, 18, and it was the end of the year footy party, and they had it at my mum and dad's house. And we had a fire drum at the top of the driveway, which was concrete underneath. And they decided to go up to the factories that backed behind our house and get a whole heap of wood pallets to keep the fire going, put it on top across the fire drum, and it couldn't breathe. And it actually exploded and combusted from underneath and broke all of the concrete. Like, it all shattered into a million pieces and flew all over our roof, the neighbour's roof.
1: The main reactor at Chernobyl.
4: It was so loud. It was honestly like a bomb had gone off.
3: So it blew up the driveway.
1: Yeah.
4: Yeah, so my dad had a concrete, it was just concrete, and then they put wood and then like a fire drum on top of it, and because it couldn't breathe up, it went under and combusted.
1: Of course.
4: It was pretty awful.
1: What did mum and dad do?
4: They were fast asleep. They woke up. Dad thought it was hilarious. Mum, not so much. Had to apologize to the neighbours.
1: That is like the normal scenario, isn't it? Dad carried on sleeping. There's been an internal explosion just outside the house, and he's still catching Z's.
4: Mum was not happy because at the time Dad was a concreter, and it took 2 years to fix the concrete as well.
1: Great big crater there for two years.
4: It literally was a crater, and it almost looks like the shape of Australia too.
1: Jamie, you're a great storyteller. Thank you very much for that one. Really made us laugh. Thank you.
4: See ya. Bye.
1: Rob. Hello, Rob.
5: Good morning, team. How are you?
1: We're good, Rob. I understand you've got another one about explosions.
5: I certainly have. Had a Hills Hoist clothesline in the backyard. Decided we didn't want that, and we cut it off at ground level, built a nice little fire pit around it, had our first fire in it, and my partner and I were sitting around having a nice drink, enjoying the stars. Then all of a sudden, where I cut the pipe off, it had expanded that much that it just shattered and blew half the fire out of the fire pit. Concrete and ash went everywhere.
1: Wow, you're lucky not to get injured.
5: Well, I was pretty lucky. I found it kind of funny. My partner, she was a little concerned.
1: Sure, Some people can get like that, can't they?
5: The dog scattered everywhere, so I overcame that.
1: He just scattered. Not bits of him were scattered everywhere. It's not a clarity. The dog didn't get blown up, did it?
5: No. They just ran to the hills. And then to fix the problem, got a plough disc, put a couple of little legs on it and sat it in the bottom of the fire pit and haven't had a problem since.
1: Oh, that's great. That's why his grand designs haven't come round. All right, Rob, thank you very much. You're cool.
5: Righto. See ya.
1: Cheers, Rob. Let's squeeze one last one in. Kirsty.
6: How are you?
1: Kirsty, you got a story about trampolines. Off you go, mate.
6: I do. Would have been probably late 80s. One Christmas, my parents bought my brother and I our first trampoline at home, and Dad took much pride in making us sit in our dressing gowns on the driveway while he fixed it all up and put it all together, and it was one of those classic old 80s ones with no sides and the terrible springs, and, you know, fabulous. And Dad fixed it all up, and we jumped up ready to go on. He goes, no, I'm gonna show you how it's done. And he jumps up in the middle of the trampoline in classic Kiwi Dad fashion in his jandals and got on the middle of it, and his feet touched the bottom of the grass, and he pinged six of the springs and tore the middle of the mat. And so,
1: well, rushed that assembly a bit there, Dad. Watch this.
6: This morning, my brother and I were left sitting in our dressing gowns with no trampoline, and Dad standing in the middle of it.
3: It's just a mat.
1: Yeah.
6: Yep.
1: Kirsty, thank you very much for your call, mate. Thanks for calling the show.
6: No worries. Thank you.
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0: Every Wednesday, we love hearing your stories of coincidence or chance on 13:55 22. Christian, believe it or not.
1: Believe it or not.
0: When I was about five, we used to drive to my grandmother's house a few burbs away. As the lights near her street, I'd always spot kids playing on a seesaw out the front of a house and think, how lucky are they? I wish that was me.
2: Oh.
0: Years later, I was telling my husband and his sisters about this house I used to see with this seesaw and how jealous I felt as a kid. They looked at me and said, wait, that was our house.
2: Oh.
0: Turns out the kids I used to watch was my husband and his siblings.
2: Oh, wow.
0: The seesaw was built by my now father-in-law. Oh. So there I was at 5 years of age, unknowingly watching my future husband play.
1: Oh. Wow.
3: And did she ever get that ride on the seesaw that she coveted?
0: Excuse me, she married that ride. That's a lovely one there from Diane.
1: Believe it or not.
0: Also, seesaws, don't see them a lot these days.
3: No, they dropped off. Yeah.
0: Kids are, that's sad.
3: Yeah, yeah.
0: They're on the grams.
3: They're TikToking. They're not seesawing.
0: It's so sad. Bring back. We should have seesaw week next week. Let's buy some seesaws. They must be dirt cheap right now. Zero demand. And give one away to a family. Let's bring it back.
3: Okay. Seesaw.
0: It's seesaw week on the show. Christian, on my drive to work yesterday morning, I saw three different dog owners walking beagles. Normal.
3: Mm-hmm.
0: But each of these beagles was a leg down, just hopping along on three legs. This was across three different suburbs. So very random. When I got to work, I had to Google, is it common for beagles to lose a leg?
2: Oh.
0: It is not, by the way.
1: Believe it or not.
0: Three-legged beagles. Yesterday morning, what are the three-legged triumvirate odds? That is incredible. The number of the Trinity. All right, give us a call now. Let's reset. 13:55:22. What are the odds?
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1: Christian O'Connell's show right now. What are the

0: Let's get a Lila now. Good morning, Lila.
1: Good morning.
0: Hey, Lila, great name. Okay, so welcome to the show. And what's your story of coincidence for us?
1: Well, whilst you were talking about the three-legged dogs, we just saw a three-legged dog walking with their owner.
0: You are kidding. You've got to be kidding me. Patsy, you need to get investigated on the news.
2: Okay, right?
3: What's it's an epidemic.
0: It's happening now. And Lila, where was this? On the way to school this morning?
1: Yeah.
0: Well, thank you so much for... was it a beagle or a different type of dog?
1: It was a different type of dog.
0: All right. Still good. Yeah, still good. Lila, thank you very much for this live report. Thank you. Have a great day at school.
1: Thank you.
0: Thank you now. Believe it or not. Penny, good morning.
4: Good morning, Christian and team.
0: Good morning, Penny. All right, so what are the penny odds?
4: Okay, so my daughter met a man online. It's COVID. We then eventually organised to meet the in-laws. Turns out that the stepfather of the young gentleman had actually been at my wedding and had held my daughter as a baby.
2: Oh. Wow.
0: I thought you were going to say he's three-legged. And I was going to go, what the? He's stealing beagle legs and pass them off of his own? Who is this sicko? Why would you do that, sir? But no, that wasn't the story I was getting there.
3: Still a good story.
0: It's still a good story, but it's still good. Wow, wee Penny. What are the odds? Is she still with this guy?
4: He is. They are happily married.
0: Oh,
4: and
0: great.
4: Tony and I share a beer every few weeks when we all get together.
0: Oh, lovely. Aww. Just a one beer? You've got like four straws, two families, one beer.
4: That's it.
0: You got it. All right, Penn, thank you very much. Let's go to... Thank you. Thank you. Tanya, good morning.
5: Morning, Christian. What are the odds?
0: What are the odds? Believe it or not. Believe it.
5: So I organised a show for friends down in Melbourne, three friends. They didn't really know each other and we're on the train down and one of them started talking about this pub in Melbourne that they used to go to. They loved it. And the other one said, oh, we used to go to that pub all the time. We love it too. First friend says, oh, we used to live in the court behind it. And my other friend said, oh, I lived in that court. And first friend said, oh, we lived in the units down the end, number 8, whatever court. And the second friend said, oh, I lived in those units. And then the first friend said, oh, we lived in the back unit, number 8 or whatever. And my second friend said, I lived in that unit too.
0: Oh, my God.
3: All in the same unit.
0: Right. What are the unit odds?
5: We were like, what?
0: Oh, tis unit going on here.
3: What the hell?
5: Not only did they both live in the same suburb, they both lived in the same court, the same units, but they'd lived in the same unit. And then they were talking about the unit. Oh, you walk in, blah, blah, blah.
0: Oh, you know, the toilet to the left, you're like utility cupboard. You know, that door used to rattle and get me.
5: So apparently the second friend had moved in after the first friend moved out.
0: Oh, yeah. Otherwise, it's awkward if you're moving in and there's someone still living in that unit, you know. You can get a bit, what are you doing here? I haven't moved out yet. Oh, okay.
5: Yeah. And, like, we were all from Echuca, so we didn't even know they'd lived in Melbourne.
0: No, no, you don't have units in Echuca, you know, so it's a brave new world, isn't it? A whole new world. They have units here in the big smoke. Tanya, lovely story. Thank you very much.
5: No worries.
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11: Christian O'Connell's show for the best in show today on the Time Waster. 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What a prize for the best in show today. Your middle-aged songs. I got a DM the other week from one of our listeners. Said, I think you've done teenager songs, which I don't think we have done in all the time, Waster. And I don't think we've done teenage movies. But anyway, so why haven't you done middle-aged songs? I'm doing it right now, Ian.
12: That's so good.
11: Jimi Hendrix not getting younger.
13: No.
12: Well.
11: All right, just go with the bit, okay? Not Hey Joe, yeah. Not his age. Grey Joe.
13: Yeah, okay, Silver.
11: Salt and Pepper.
13: Yeah, getting a bit of salt and pepper in the hair.
11: No. Let's talk about specs.
13: Very good. Gold.
11: Nappa's Delight. Not Rapper's Delight. Yeah. Nappa's Delight.
13: Silver plus.
11: Gotta get my old Nana napping every day. Oh, Grumpy Chrissy. Tell you what, that's a beautiful song by the Commodores. Oh. Easy Like Sunday Morning. But yeah. Lionel isn't getting any younger, is he? No. Lionel Richie, no. Spinally Easy Like Sunday Morning. Treat your neck right, Linnell.
13: Gold.
11: Rhea, what have you got? Middle-aged songs.
13: Chris Isaak's hair's getting a bit thin.
11: Yeah?
13: Baby did a bald thing.
11: Oh, wow. He's
12: gone quiet, hasn't he? Haven't heard from him for ages.
13: No, I think he's had his moment.
11: No, he hasn't. He can't miss someone like that.
13: He's not dropping
11: off. No, he is.
13: Hot new singles.
11: He is. Hot new collaboration with Cardi B.
12: Good hair, though. Good hair.
11: Yeah, good hair. Good hair on there. Gold plus.
13: Susie Q's getting on a bit.
11: Yeah.
13: She's Saggy Q.
11: That's just rude.
12: That's not
11: No,
12: nice.
11: That is what a 30-year-old has that's a pop at terrible. Someone like that.
13: There's
11: show
13: nothing...
11: some respect. You're what I'm calling your dad, Dr. Lee, about you after the show today.
13: There's nothing wrong with
11: age. There's still a pee plate on you, my friend.
12: She still rocks a leather suit.
11: She does,
12: so,
11: yeah. No, we discount that. Bronze.
13: Sorry,
11: rudeness.
13: Susie. Zach De La Rocca's love life's getting a bit stale.
11: Oh, yeah?
13: Yeah, he's swinging in the name of.
11: This ain't great, Rio. This is not great. You've had a good week, but this is you're in Stinkville right now.
13: And Nancy Sinatra, she needs some new boots.
11: Yeah?
13: These boots were made for hiking.
11: Oh, she's
12: wow.
13: Well, it's not my area of expertise, unlike you two. Wow. It's very much in the wheelhouse.
11: There you go. You can have a gold plus for that. What have you got then? Middle-aged songs. Show Rhea how to do comedy today. He needs some training still. 0475 031043.
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1: 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Middle-aged songs, you ready to mark?
2: Ready.
1: It's raining menopause. Hallelujah. Osteoporosis, some sugar on me.
2: Almost there, silver.
1: Yeah, tough luck, Holly. Billy Ray Cyrus with achy breaky everything.
2: Silver plus.
1: Tom Petty, mothball illing. Instead silver. Of free-falling, mothballing. My back hurts too much for the summer of 69. No idea what you mean there, Rick.
2: Bronze.
1: Rolling in the deep heat.
2: Gold.
1: A very wonky-tonk woman.
2: Silver plus.
1: Smells like Lynx Africa.
2: Silver.
1: Keep the pressure stockings down.
2: Oh, gold.
1: That's very good, Jules. Baby got back pain from Steve.
2: Gold.
1: Wake me up before you pee-pee.
2: Gold plus.
1: That's really good, Sam. That's on the nose. Instead of Arthur's song, arthritis song.
2: Gold.
1: I the Tiger Balm.
2: Silver.
1: Get out of my dreams into my cardigan.
2: Silver plus.
1: Daniel, all of my friends are getting buried. Keep it light with an
2: bronze.
1: LCD reference. Who's the winner, Rio?
2: It is. Wake me up before you pee-pee.
1: We're back tomorrow. Be kind.
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10: with Brendan, Jonesy Jones
9: and Amanda Keller.
11: We launched our book, Pump Up the Jam, last night. Yes, things are roiling around, let's just say
12: You've
11: that.
12: You've got a face of roiling.
11: Yeah.
12: Are you okay?
11: Yeah. In the midst of all of that, because it's strange for us, we are kind of, we're not, our show isn't ending. We're going to the Fruited Plains of the Drive show next year.
12: It's being relocated.
11: But at the same time, it is the end of an era. So there's some emotion around all of that, I think. And so we made a little speech last night and we read out an email that we got from a woman called Jessica. And Jessica was there with us last night. And this was so lovely that we often impact people's lives in ways we will never know. She said, back in 2017, I won $10,000 playing head jam, formerly known as Fustercluck. Have I said that correctly?
12: You did.
11: This lucky moment came just a week before my initial consultation with an IVF specialist, and these funds allowed me to start my treatment. In 2019, my gorgeous daughter was born, and she's just about to finish her first year of school. I'm eternally grateful for the prize that allowed me to become a mum. While my mornings next year will feel very different, my life will never be the same.
12: Aww.
11: Oh, made me mushy. She was there
12: that
11: last
12: makes
11: night.
12: Me mushy.
11: The competition she's referring to, Fustercluck, was quite convoluted. It became head jam.
12: Yep.
11: There were five questions and you had to answer them in a lag. So I'd ask question one, you don't answer question one, you give me the answer
12: That's
11: to that,
12: right.
11: and I ask you question two. And you don't have to answer the last question.
12: It was a real Fustercluck.
11: It went a little bit like this.
13: Let's hope so, hey?
11: Let's hope so. Well, take a deep breath and let's begin. Who is the current opposition leader in Australia? Name the stage musical based on the songs of ABBA. What's the only mammal that can fly?
13: Mamma mia.
11: Name the capital of Cuba.
13: Bat.
11: How many players are on a field in a rugby league game?
13: Havana.
11: Michelle, Kelly, Beyonce make up which girl group?
13: 13.
11: That's Jessica. Unbelievable.
14: Oh my goodness, you did it!
12: You are a star,
14: Jessica.
11: You've done it!
6: Wow. Thank you.
11: I wouldn't be able to answer those questions normally.
12: Whoa.
11: She was amazing.
12: That's a great idea of mine, that competition.
11: It was your, well, your idea was to call it Fuster Cluck.
12: Yeah, because it is. It's a Fuster Cluck.
11: I said, we can't call it that because I can't trust you. Day one, what happened? You got a little bit confused.
12: You got a bit cluster.
11: I knew you'd do it. Oh, Brendan, you wanted to call this competition that, and I said don't do it because you can't do it.
12: I don't remember.
11: You can't have nice things, Brendan.
12: That's not my recollection. And then it became Head Jam.
11: And then then a baby arrived.
12: And then a baby arrived.
11: That's all we need to know. And Jessica was there last night and we loved that.
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4: Wednesday is Ideas Day. Next year we're going to the fruited plains of Drive Time Radio. The problem with this, for the last 7 weeks that we announced that we were making this change, we have been faffing around. We haven't actually done any work for the show next year. We actually have to come back and do work on the show.
5: We're going to have to get a whiteboard and some texters.
4: Yeah. Well, we've got the whiteboard, we've got the texters. Someone used a permanent texter on there to draw D&B.
5: Someone did a little bit of a sniff of a texter and now has a Hitler moustache.
4: So that someone will remain nameless because I don't want to embarrass Amanda. But I will say this, Wednesday is Ideas Day.
5: And today is our last chance before next year.
4: You ring her up and you suggest your idea. We get those ideas. Brian puts them on our whiteboard, not with a permanent marker. Then those numbers are transcribed. They've given numbers, put onto balloons. Amanda throws darts at me. Is everyone on the same page?
5: And then we test run one of the ideas.
4: These are the ideas we've had so far that have failed. Laughter is the best medicine. Inoffensive jokes.
6: New restaurants as they've opened up on the moon. Great food, but no atmosphere.
4: Dreadful. Kids carpool karaoke. Dreadful.
5: Who do you do impressions?
6: Good morning. It's a great pleasure to talk to you.
4: I kind of like impressions.
5: Dreadful. Now, silence is golden. This is where we got to say whatever we wanted to, and Brendan, you couldn't talk.
7: My cat, she's the greatest thing in my
4: dreadful.
7: In my world.
5: This is what I work with, Dobbin, a workmate.
8: We worked in a pretty small office. There was a guy and he was a serial farter.
7: I used to work with somebody who they used to only eat spam jars of artichoke.
5: I didn't mind that one.
4: That one had some legs.
9: I used to work with a boss that
5: okay,
9: every
5: that's
9: meeting.
5: We had the goodlies instead of the ghoulies. Something good that's happened
4: that
5: to you.
4: That was dreadful.
5: Tell us your good news.
6: Yes, can you hear me?
4: No,
5: yes,
4: my God,
5: can you hear us? Tell us your good news. This is going well.
10: My good news, it's a beautiful day and I pick up puppies.
5: Yeah.
4: Thank you, Adam.
5: What about motorcycle segment? That was
4: on Wednesdays,
5: terrible.
4: We ask for your ideas. You ring up with those ideas and by and large, those ideas are absolutely dreadful.
5: They're numbered, they're put onto balloons. Jonesy wears a coat of balloons. I throw a dart. Today, this was the one that won.
11: I think we should have a motorcycle segment.
5: No!
4: So you don't see a motorcycle. Okay.
5: That was terrible.
4: So was the replay of.
5: Tales of the mother-in-law.
4: Yes.
12: I had a mother-in-law that told me that I would not be in the first 500 choices for her daughter.
5: And last week, we tried Lyrical Relay. Okay, James.
13: Just a small town girl.
5: Desiree.
14: Living in a lonely world.
5: Brad, what's next?
15: Is the midnight train going anywhere?
5: This is great. Hey. Caitlin, what have we got next?
16: Just a city boy.
5: Yes. Mm-hmm. Lisa.
17: Born and raised in South Detroit.
5: Yes. Okay, James.
18: He took the midnight train going anywhere.
5: Yes. That's
4: yeah.
5: It worked. Do we want to take it to
4: still
5: the fruited
4: dreadful.
5: Plains?
4: No.
5: All right. But what are we going to get today? We want to hear your ideas. We'll take them next.
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1: Lock the Duck, small restaurant. 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You pull one lever and the train goes on the tracks and takes out a small business. 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On the other side of things, you pull the lever and you leave everything in place, and then people in Mount Barker complain that the infrastructure isn't keeping up. 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
14: Jam Nation.
15: Wednesday is Ideas Day. Your ideas go up on the whiteboard and given a corresponding number. Those numbers are put onto balloons. Those balloons are put onto me, and Amanda throws darts at me as to determine what idea we'll be using.
16: If you can think of a simpler way, I'm happy to hear it.
15: We'd love to hear that. Sharon has joined us.
16: Hello, Sharon. What idea would you like to see come to the drive show with us?
17: I would like to see pensioner partners matching up all the over 60s who are single and, you know, we want to meet someone.
16: How old are you, Sharon?
17: 60.
16: Give yourself, sell yourself right here, right now. What are you looking for?
17: I'm looking for a man who's honest, loyal, and, you know, wants to be exclusive and not be a player, which is what they all are out there, especially on these dating sites. I mean, it is so hard to meet a decent person. Mm.
16: All right, Sharon.
15: It would be because at your stage of life, you get to that point, and when you're 20s, in your 20s, you just accept anyone. But as you get older, you go, I'm not going through that again.
16: I know. It'll be very hard to squeeze someone
15: into... Like if I had to re-pick a partner,
16: yeah.
15: I don't know
16: they
15: what
16: can't
15: I'd
16: can't be Sydney Sweeney, Brendan.
17: Yeah.
16: Brendan's looking wistfully.
17: Yeah. I was married for 30 years and then had a cheating husband, which really, you know, and having to start again, it's really difficult.
15: Yeah, that's difficult.
16: Well, Sharon, good luck.
15: If anything, you've given us food for thought.
16: Thank you.
15: Kieran has joined.
16: Hello, Kieran. What would you like to see on the fruited plains?
18: Oh, hi. Just as far as a segment, probably fig jam, as in the fruit.
16: Mm-hmm. Yeah, tell me. How would it work?
18: Farters interrupting gatherings.
16: And tell me how that would work.
18: Well, when you're at a wedding or a funeral or the like, or out shopping with your rascal kids and they decide to in front of other people.
16: Oh, I see. So we take calls on when a fart has interrupted a situation.
18: Yeah, farters interrupting gatherings.
16: Oh, I see. Yeah. Big jam.
15: Brian, I don't think we're...
16: See, I see where you're going.
15: I don't think we're waiting for a sound effect on that.
16: That's very clever.
15: Joanne has joined us.
16: All right, Joanne, what would you like to see?
4: Good morning. So I got my idea from your segment this morning with Miguel.
16: Yeah.
4: It's called Miguel's Millennial Munchies.
16: Yeah.
4: So basically I have young adults, young, you know, teenagers, sort of late teens, lazy, want to do something fast, but it has to be good. So he basically managed to do your sandwich press, but turn it up a notch and add the seasoning. So I think we need ideas like that.
16: That's not bad either. These ideas are actually pretty good.
15: It's hardly rocket science. You put a steak in a sandwich press and you put salt and pepper on it.
4: Like, young adult?
15: Yeah, I know they're hopeless, but I'm just saying.
16: Brendan's a curmudgeon.
15: You could
16: do any segment other than motorcycle segment he's not going to be happy with.
12: Brendan Jonesy Jones
11: and Amanda Keller.
12: Damn Nation.

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2: And Amanda Keller.
3: Jam.
2: Jam Nation.
4: Wednesday is Ideas Day. We all get together with your ideas as to what we're going to be taking to our drive show next year.
3: Well, let's see what we've got.
4: Mel has joined us.
3: Hello, Mel. What do you think we should do?
5: What's your favourite soup? And why?
3: Oh, Mel, God. This is the best idea ever. What is yours, incidentally?
5: Look, it's a combination between chicken and sweet corn and a chicken noodle soup.
3: Oh, yes.
5: A little bit of everything.
3: Yes, yes, yes. Do you like the Chinese restaurant chicken noodle soup? I'm a fan of that one too, and the sweet corn.
5: Yeah, I love it.
3: Yeah. Thank you, Mel. This is an idea, Brian, that's going places.
4: Don't waste that sound effect.
3: I love it. Thank
4: Ben
3: you, Mel.
4: Ben has joined us.
3: Ben, what's your idea for next year?
6: Yes, guys. This is actually channeling Sir Jeremy Clarkson as next on goal. Brendan Jones presents Slop Gear.
4: Okay.
3: Yeah, how does that work?
6: Back to the dealer, endless times. Laughable car names like the Telstar, the Pinto and the Lavour. Finding that replacement part for $2 and waiting months for it to turn up, only for it to not fish. And for Amanda, almost out of fuel, tails and empty fuel tank.
4: Okay, so like a car section. So you could have your biggest lemon.
3: A car section.
4: Your biggest lemon.
3: Look, Ben, I like where you're going.
4: Yep.
3: I'm leaning towards the soup.
4: Okay. What about lemon soup?
3: Thank you, Ben.
4: Ben, Paul's in Fairfield.
3: Hello, Paul.
7: G'day, Glenn and Amanda. How are you this morning?
4: Great.
3: Very well. What idea would you like to see?
7: Well, I think Sharon just... couple of previous tours ago, knocked it on the head because there just aren't enough nice people out there, genuine, that want to settle down and have a decent relationship. Look, I'd be keen to meet that Sharon because she sounds like a very genuine person and very loving and caring.
3: I love this. Tell us quickly about yourself, Paul.
7: Mate, I'm a glorified steering wheel attendant, or as a lot of people say, truck driver.
3: Right.
7: And look, travel up the coast and down the coast all day long, delivering blue metal to concrete plants. And look, I've got nobody to come home to. I'm 16 years single now. I've tried a few relationships, but these day and age, it's all about the money and what kind of flash car you drive. And if you don't own your own home, these day and age, people just see the pass you by and think it's just nitpicking, you know. It's, I'm a genuine fella, I'm loyal, I'm a very loving and caring person, I've got the biggest heart, I help everybody as to the most extent I can.
3: Paul, you
7: just
3: do
7: can't
3: sound
7: find the right one.
3: You sound lovely. Well,
4: Sharon's probably listening to this. What do you think, Sharon?
3: Sharon, we will put you in touch with Sharon.
4: Yep.
3: And please let us know how you get on.
4: Yeah, let's see how this happens.
3: Our first wedding of the Fruited Plains.
4: That could be a thing. Paul, thank you for your call.
3: Thank you, Paul. This is exciting.
4: Maybe Sharon's idea has legs.
3: Maybe it does. Her ideas was pensioner partners. It's not a sexy name.
4: So all those ideas have now been given numbers on our whiteboard. Next to our own ideas, mine's love song desecrations. Instead of love song dedication, it's love song diss. And yours was, what was yours again?
3: Pun hour.
4: That's right, dreadful.
3: All of these ideas will be up for grabs tomorrow and we'll test run one of them.
4: And we'll see how they go.
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6: 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Amanda Keller.
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8: This seemed like a good idea earlier in the week. I thought we're doing TikTok Tucker today. One of the, there's two elements to it. One is a food element. One is a liquid element. We're working on the liquid one now. Martha Stewart's eggnog. We had a big night at our book launch last night. So the fact that I'm looking at this eggnog does not make me feel great. So far, I'll tell you what I've done.
9: Mm-hmm.
8: 6 large eggs separated. You up the back. Super fine sugar mixed in.
9: Super fine.
8: Super fine. Heavy cream, heavy man, and some milk. Now, should we let Martha explain what the next step is?
9: Take it.
10: And now, 3 cups of bourbon. I warned you, it's pretty strong. But you only drink a little of this. And we need a 1/2 cup of dark rum and, believe it or not, 2 cups of cognac. A good cognac. Now, just before serving, beat the egg whites. Now, you can take the egg whites and just gently immerse them into the egg yolk mixture. This gives a lot of fluff and volume to your eggnog. You can add just a tiny, tiny bit of sugar to your heavy cream. Again, remember, not too stiff. So I'm going to put our base into our great big, beautiful punch bowl. Just dollop the whipped cream on top. The final touch, fragrant grated nutmeg, and let guests enjoy. Remember, 1 per person.
9: Okay.
8: It's going to kill us. Did you hear how much booze went into that?
9: Sure. About as much as went into you last night. Again.
8: Now for the substantial booze.
9: Yeah, are you going to measure that out or just free pour it?
8: Well, measure with your heart.
9: Okay.
8: There's 3 cups of, what's this? Bourbon.
9: Bourbon. Yep.
8: One.
9: Oh, okay. Okay.
8: Then there's some cognac.
9: Okay. How much cognac?
8: Well, she's saying, I think, 1/2 cup or something.
9: 1/2 cup of cognac. Nice. Give it a smell. Right. You're not using a measuring device. Okay. Sure.
8: You know, and then there's a little bit of rum.
9: A little bit of rum. Okay.
8: Dark rum. Right, done.
9: Well, put that rum in. That is more than 1/2 cup.
8: That goes into the fridge now.
9: Okay.
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4: You hungry?
5: Starving. It ain't what you do, it's the way that you do it.
3: Ever fancied a mouldy, bacteria-infested slab of meat?
6: Not a bad duck on that.
7: Just fall off the bone.
8: That's what gets results.
9: I wouldn't serve that to my dog.
10: TikTok Tucker, we make food from TikTok and eat it. Today we have a special guest chef in the studio.
11: He's not allowed to do the cooking. He's just observing and eating. Miguel Maestre, hello.
10: Hello, amigo.
12: Well, I'm already really antsy over what is on top of the table.
11: I know.
12: And I'm not talking about John C.
11: You're not going to like this. And thank you for coming to our book launch last night.
12: Oh, it was so fun.
11: You're not going to like what's about to happen. And we may not either. What we do is we replicate recipes that are famous on TikTok or that have been cooked in an unusual way. We're going to make the steak that Pauline Hanson cooked when she was luring Barnaby Joyce over to join One Nation. She was in her offices in Canberra. She cooked a Wagyu steak on a sandwich press.
10: Yep.
11: There were no seasonings. There was no oil. There was nothing. She just bunged it on.
10: Right.
11: So let's do it.
10: Oh. Okay, so we're going to go over there. Pauline at the time said this.
13: The steak was beautifully cooked. No one's been sick today.
10: There you go.
12: No one has been sick today.
11: More than you can say at your restaurants, Miguel.
10: So, Miguel, what Amanda likes is lots of advice. You're over my side of the desk, you see. But what Amanda likes is advice and people telling her how to cook and do stuff.
11: And you're not allowed to change this recipe. We're making it as it was done, heaps we could done.
10: How are you going with
12: that? But those steaks are just coming out of the fridge, like that?
13: Yeah.
12: But what about reaching room temperature?
13: Crackle.
12: Yeah, like, no, before you open it, handle it a little bit, massage it. Massage the meat.
11: I'm going to make it exactly as I saw it being made. I can't even open the packet.
12: I thought you said you wanted me in it to help you.
10: it's an easy peel.
12: Give me the knife. Because when you cook a steak, Amanda, you need to handle it a little bit, handle the meat a little bit.
11: Tell Pauline. I don't know if she handled his meat.
12: Because, you know, with your room temperature, your body heat, you're going to reach that nice room temperature. You're not going to have that clash of temperature when it goes into the grill.
13: I've stopped listening, Miguel.
12: I love how gracefully this is real gourmet. What about the salt and pepper?
13: No.
12: And oil?
11: There was no oil. There was no seasonings. There was nothing.
12: No massage. No salt and pepper.
11: Did she close the lid?
10: Yeah.
12: Oh, no, you can't do that. Oh, that is an atrocity in Spanish, an atrocidad.
11: She said it was delicious.
10: How long did she cook it for?
11: Barnaby said it was delicious. Well, until it's cooked,
10: presumably.
11: Let's ask
10: the professional chef.
12: What do you mean, how long? So this is the cooking. It's a blow-up doll on the floor.
11: Also, I don't know if a sandwich press gets hot enough to sear the meat. We are going to see.
10: Okay.
11: Because this is what Pauline did. She said it was delicious.
12: Oh, God. No, leave it like that. The contact. I mean, the sear process, because it's a toaster, you'll get too sear in the like size.
10: So it smells good.
12: It's going to caramelize. But, I mean, it's not seasoning. It's not massaging.
11: No.
12: It's a little bit of a rough start.
11: Have you seen Pauline Hanson? This is how she was going to do it all along.
10: It does smell nice and meaty.
11: And we're also going to drink our eggnog that has more booze in it than you can poke a stick at.
10: More TikTok, Tucker.
12: What about the fire brigade?
10: Coming up. This is
12: coming up soon.
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10: With Brendan Jonesy Jones and Amanda Keller.
11: Two delights on TikTok. Tucker, this is where we make food from TikTok and eat it.
12: You know what's just occurred to me? Both the celebrities whose food we are replicating today have done prison time.
11: Yeah, that is true. We've got Martha Stewart's eggnog.
12: Yep.
13: And now 3 cups of bourbon, and we need a half a cup of dark rum, and believe it or not, 2 cups of cognac. A good cognac.
11: And Pauline Hanson's steak.
14: The steak was beautifully cooked. No one's been sick today.
11: And you're right, they have both done time.
12: I'm going to now blitz up some egg whites to go on.
11: We have special guest chef Miguel Maestre.
12: Hi, Miguel.
15: Oh, my God.
12: Can you tell me when that's done?
15: A little bit longer.
11: Yeah.
15: It's like watching grass growing.
12: I know. Is it done now?
15: That'll
12: done. Can you pour that in? Can you pour that into the eggnog? So this is a Martha Stewart's very boozy eggnog. When we
11: and
12: come
11: what
12: back,
11: did you just blitz
12: that.
11: Then?
12: That was egg whites.
11: Other than yourself.
12: So egg whites.
15: See the body, no? So this is going to build. But this is the mix.
11: Right.
15: Ooh! Ow!
12: Yep, it's boozy. Also, Pauline Hanson made a steak for...
11: Barnaby Joyce.
12: I was going to say Mark Latham, may as well be. Mark Latham, yeah. Mark II. And it lured him to join One Nation. Right. We're going to try the steak, which we'll be making in a sandwich press next.
9: This is Jam.
10: Jam Nation.
9: With Brendan Jonesy Jones and Amanda Keller.

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0: And Amanda Keller.
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0: Jam
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2: You hungry?
4: Starving. Eating what you do, it's the way that you do it.
5: Never fancied a mouldy, bacteria-infested slab of meat.
6: Not a bad duck,
7: just fall off the phone.
8: That's one pet's result.
9: Serve that to my dog.
10: TikTok Tucker, we make food from TikTok and eat it. Not only today are we using two celebrity chefs.
11: Jailbirds.
10: Two jailbirds. They've both done time. We've got Martha Stewart's eggnog.
12: And now 3 cups of bourbon, and we need a half a cup of dark rum, and believe it or not, 2 cups of cognac. A good cognac.
11: Should we start with that?
10: To wash that down, we've got Polly Hansen's steak.
13: The steak was beautifully cooked. No one's been sick today.
11: To wash down the drinks, we're going to eat a steak.
10: And celebrity chef Miguel Maestro.
11: As far as we know, he hasn't been in prison. So let's start with the eggnog. Miguel, can you do the honours, please, and scoop 4 of these?
14: 4 of them?
11: And once they've scooped, I'm going to put some whipped cream on the top.
10: Yeah, right.
11: Ready?
14: So you're
11: That'll do.
14: Get a little bit of garnish.
11: There we go. Ready?
14: Okay.
10: Look how many plates that is.
11: There's
10: really?
11: One.
14: A little bit more, no? It's a little bit like.
11: No, this is as boozy. It's going to kill us.
10: Right.
11: Brendan, take
10: Thank
11: one.
10: Thank you.
11: Was it
14: yeah, you need to put a little bit more cream. Cream.
11: Here we go.
10: It looks nice.
11: Okay, I can smell it from here. All right, that'll do. No, we don't have time. That'll do. Brian, that's you. And Miguel, you keep playing.
10: Don't put it over the desk.
11: Let me just say something.
10: Yes.
11: This steak, the way she cooked it, it was just...
14: Coming to see.
11: The way that she cooked it, completely plain. She put it into a sandwich press.
10: Yep.
11: I just opened the sandwich press...
10: You got to open it now. You haven't opened it yet. What's the matter?
11: I had a sneak peek, Brendan.
10: Well, what do we drink this first? And...
11: No, we're going to eat it together.
10: Oh,
11: Miguel.
10: That looks nice. Oh, that looks great.
11: No, look
10: that looks
11: on
10: so
11: it.
10: Good.
11: Look what's on it.
10: Steak.
11: Miguel has seasoned it. When did you do that?
14: When I was in the kitchen fighting with the fire brigade, we were kind of full of
11: this
14: smoke.
11: Is supposed to be plain as anything because that's how she cooked
10: Miguel,
11: it.
10: Miguel, how could you?
14: I couldn't.
10: How could
14: I just
10: you?
14: Was looking at the steak and I say, I can't.
10: Oh, okay.
11: Will you cut
10: it up? For your language, man.
14: I know, I didn't see with it.
11: Miguel, make yourself useful. Cut it up.
10: I know. I can't. Just stop it. Okay.
11: Look at all the fat that's oozed off that. I'm talking about Miguel.
10: It's all right, Brian. You don't have to dump
14: you
10: it.
14: Mean to,
10: okay.
14: You don't mean to carve it, like, carve it against the grain?
11: Just cut up a chunk. We don't care.
14: It's a lovely scotch fillet as well. Look at that beautiful marbling.
11: You don't have to.
10: Miguel,
11: we were just saying
10: as we were walking to the kitchen, how much is that piece of meat worth?
14: Oh, we're talking about $50. On
10: $50
14: the
10: piece of meat there. Okay. So,
11: no wonder Barnaby Joyce said, I'll join One Nation.
10: In Cozzy Lives time, we want to make the ultimate respect to that meat.
14: Yeah, one cow die for this. So.
10: Yep.
11: Chuck it onto a plate. We don't have all day, and let's shove it in our gobs.
10: That poor old cow. Okay.
11: All right.
14: I've never done such a luxurious cooking segment like this one.
11: Well, how are we all going to eat it from one plate?
10: Amanda gets
14: no,
10: hurt.
14: It's the beasties. Get a beast, like just like that. Finger.
11: Yeah, but everyone has to eat it.
14: Oh, okay. I need to get in a little bit by bits.
11: Yeah. While you're doing that, let's drink our eggnog.
10: Okay.
11: 1, 2, 3. You too, Miguel.
10: I was going to take a sip.
14: How's that?
11: Oh, my God.
10: Whoa.
11: That is rocket fuel.
10: It's nice, though.
14: It's not for Christmas, though, but in Christmas it'll be good because people in Christmas, you know, get a little bit, like, excited.
10: Brian's loving it.
11: That's going to give me heartburn.
10: Okay.
11: And wait. Take a piece of meat and take that one, Miguel. Is this how you serve it at your restaurant?
14: Yes.
11: Take the whole plate, Brendan.
14: Yeah.
11: When I say three, eat it. This is a steak that's been cooked in a sandwich press. Miguel couldn't help himself and he's seasoned it.
10: It's a bit stewy.
14: Yeah, it's a little bit stewy because I think it wasn't rested and we just left it there.
11: Oh, whatever. I watched Pauline do it. She did nothing fancy pants at all.
14: No one got sick today.
11: No.
10: Yeah. So, is it worth doing?
11: If you've got other kitchen implements, probably no.
10: No.
11: If you don't, this
10: isn't
11: bad.
10: If you're doing time and you can make up some hooch, then great. Miguel, thank you.
14: That's enough for me. I mean, thank you for having me.
2: You hungry?
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7: Morning, I'm Gemma Jones with your local news. A busy night for firefighters as they responded to a house fire at Gladstone. The call was made about 6:30 p.m. with emergency services arriving to find heavy smoke coming from the roof. The fire was extinguished within the hour and is estimated to have left behind $100,000 worth of damage. Hundreds could be out of jobs today amid fears a major iron ore mine near Coober Pedy is about to cease operations. Around 200 staff at the Buzzard Iron Ore were told to go home on unpaid leave yesterday afternoon. Negotiations between operator Agile Mining Services and a contractor is understood to have broken down. The contractor was also involved in the Whyalla Steelworks. Meanwhile, latest PropTrack data shows regional SA prices held steady in September, leaving house value at their record peak levels.
8: Home prices across regional Australia held flat over the month. They're up 5.1% on year-ago levels, though they are 0.7% below their peak levels. Now, compared with the capital cities, where we're seeing a 1.6% annual decline across the combined capitals, it's clear that regional markets remain considerably more resilient.
7: That's senior economist Eleanor Cray, who says relative affordability is providing that price resilience we've seen in recent months. In Port Augusta, prices are hovering around $340,000, up over 30% from the previous year. And fresh concerns have been raised about the number of South Aussies battling the flu this season. More than 900 cases have been recorded in the past week, and 118 of those needed hospital treatment. Experts say older people are at greater risk of severe illness, so they're being encouraged to get the vaccine. And that's the latest in local news.
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9: Hi, I'm Phoebe Humphrey. A pilot has been arrested after a mid-air stabbing and crash attempt during a flight from Dubai to Tel Aviv. The commercial plane issued an emergency alert 2 hours into its journey after one of the pilots allegedly stabbed the other. The flight was forced to make an emergency landing in Saudi Arabia. House prices have fallen across the country for a sixth straight month. The latest data from Cotality revealing national home prices fell 1.1% in September, with all capital cities recording a drop except Darwin. Experts warn the property market could experience falls of up to 15% in the coming months. Victorian Public Hospital doctors will take part in a historic statewide strike today. It's part of a stoush with the state government calling for better pay and working conditions. Doctors will walk off the job for 4 hours this afternoon. And the Oz Alert system officially launches today. It will send emergency messages to compatible devices during local or national disasters following a nationwide test back in July.
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9: In sport, Nathan Cleary and Tamika Upton have been crowned the best players in the NRL and NRLW. The Panthers star collecting his first Dally M medal from home as he recovers from surgery. A couple of AFL club best and fairest last night, with Bulldog skipper Marcus Bontempelli claiming a record seventh Charles Sutton medal. Harry Sheasel won his third for North Melbourne. And the Aussie cricketers have wrapped up the one-day series against South Africa with a win, eventually winning by 45 runs through the DLS method. That's the latest news and sport.
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12: Rain and possible thunderstorm today. On the waters, southerly winds to 15 knots, seas increasing to around 1 metre. Top temps, Clare Valley 22, York Peninsula 23, Whyalla 24, Port Pirie 25, Port Augusta 27, Roxby Downs 32. If you're heading to Adelaide, rain with a top of 21. Tomorrow, showers, top temps ranging from 17 in the Clare Valley to 22 in Port Augusta. 5 past 6 in Peterborough, 18.
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12: Good morning and welcome to... Well, hold on a minute. Sorry, let me start it again. Pinch and a punch, first day of the month. It is the 1st of October. Welcome to The Big Breakfast. Jordan Curtis with you today as we get ourselves nice and ready for a long weekend. Still got a couple of days between now and then, a couple of work days, but I'm sure we'll get there in one piece. We'll catch up this morning with Richard Whitten at Finer, talking all things home loans. As you might have heard, the RBA made another decision on rates and they've put them up yet again for 2026, which I do believe is the fourth now for this year. And of course, means that we've hit a high for rates from the last 15 years. So haven't been this high since 2011. So we'll get to that after 8 o'clock. We're talking water features in our gardens, although today and tomorrow might be enough water coming from the sky that we don't need a water feature, but coming into summer, might be nice to have that cooling effect of some flowing water in your yard, in your garden. So we'll chat with Jenny Dillon from Better Homes and Gardens magazine about that after 7:30. Plus, of course, the Secret Sound returns, $145 up for grabs today. You'll have to be ready and waiting by 8:30 to have a guess and hopefully win yourself some money. Other than that, let's get straight into the show today. It is, of course, The Big Breakfast, and let's just have some fun with it.
10: From the Flinders Ranges to the Clare Valley, The Big Breakfast with Jordan Curtis on 5CS and

0: 13 past 6 on The Big Breakfast. Jordan Curtis with you this morning, and feels a little weird to be talking about the weather this morning. Some rain, possible thunderstorms, and definitely going to have some wet weather today and likely tomorrow as well. A big shout out to the Port Pirie Smelters Picnic organisers for inadvertently picking the perfect day yesterday between very hot temperatures and between stormy weather today. I don't think you could have planned that out even better than, you know, well, if you could control the weather yourself. You know, it was a bit humid yesterday, so if you could control the weather, I would have recommended away from that. But still, probably pick the best of the possible days to hold the Smelters Picnic. But no, today we are looking at a fair bit of wet weather. Should be coming in this afternoon as well. So for those of us with cricket training, I dare say that might mean we're missing out today, depending on just how true these wet weather predictions are going to be from the Bureau of Meteorology. And that, of course, leads us into what looks like coming in a cooler week as well. So we've had a taste of summer. We finished off September with very hot temperatures and record-breaking temperatures across a fair few of our towns. And now starting October, and the first week of October looking like to be a nice, cool throwback to what winter was. And I, for one, am looking forward to that. I'll happily stave off summer for as long as possible because, well, I mean, the summer hot temperatures. I still want the fun parts of summer, like playing cricket and, you know, going to the beach and whatever, but the extreme temperatures I think I can do without, which I guess we're getting the flip side of that today, aren't we, with some stormy conditions. So as with always, when we get stormy conditions, make sure you're not parking under any trees. You never know what the weather might shake loose, branches and the like, crashing down on your car. So protect your car, protect yourself, and just be a little bit more conscious about where you're parking, and maybe a little bit more conscious as well of what your yard looks like as well. Make sure there's nothing that's too loose that can be flung around. I don't think the winds are going to get that crazy today, but still, when stormy conditions hit, you want to be ready.
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0: 19 past 6 on the Big Breakfast with Jordan Curtis as we get ready to play the Secret Sounds later on this morning. And so far, so good. No one's been able to guess it yet. $145 on the line for this little old noise. I was out and about yesterday at the Port Pirie Smelters Picnic and did have a few guesses thrown my way. And happy to say that there was nothing to spoil the game. No correct guesses yet. And I'm happy for that. So I want to see this one get to $380, break our record. Maybe we can get to $400 and get three clues underway for this particular sound. It's more fun for me when no one guesses correctly. And I think if you've heard a winner pick up the prize before in the past, you can hear the surprise in my voice because I always feel like, oh, this is the one that's going to go to $1,000 and no one's ever going to guess it correctly. And then someone does and ruins my fun. 8004-8133. We'll be playing the Secret Sound after 8:30 this morning. Got plenty of time to formulate a guess if you can think of what this is. Plenty of time to mull it over. And if you need to hear it again, not that I don't already flog it enough on this show, but you can head to the website and listen to it as many times as you like. I would rather you listen to me and, you know, what's going on this morning, but if you want to shut things off and just focus on the Secret Sound up until 8:30 when we try to find ourselves a winner, then feel free to do that too. But, you know, my preference. But hey, yes, like I said, that's coming up after 8:30. Before now and then, though, we've got a 6:30 news break and a Toastal Double Shot right after that.
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0: 27 past 6 on The Big Breakfast. Jordan Curtis is my name, and I'm with you all the way up until 9 o'clock today, and very much looking forward to having a long weekend this weekend. I've got, well, big plans in that. I've got a mate's bucks party, bachelor party, whatever you want to call it, and couldn't have picked a better weekend for it. It's going to be chilly, almost. Might have to wear a jumper this weekend if the festivities don't keep me warm enough as it is. So I'm looking forward to that. But between now and then, I've got still today and tomorrow, got a couple of days of work. And in the more immediate vicinity, we've got a Toastal Double Shot. Two songs, one common theme. It's coming your way after 6:30. It's all about finding a couple of tracks which go together somehow. Maybe I just want to play two songs and I justify that with a very flimsy reason. Who knows? It's coming your way after 6:30.
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11: Morning, I'm Gemma Jones with your local news. A woman has made a date in court after police found a plethora of illegal items at her home. Conducting a search this week, Port Augusta detectives allege finding meth, a combat knife, a stolen laptop and nearly $4,000 in her home. The 45-year-old Port Augusta woman was arrested on charges of trafficking a controlled drug, dishonesty dealing with property and possessing a prohibited weapon. District Council of Coober Pedy will remain under administration indefinitely, despite being due to participate in next year's local government elections. The state government recently passed a bill to assist the Far North town with governance 7 years after the council was forced into administration due to soaring debt and findings of maladministration. It follows previous assurances from the ex-local government minister administrators would let go of the reins on the underground city this year. Meanwhile, fire investigators will be looking into a Gladstone house fire from last night. Fireys were called to the home just before 6:30 p.m, finding heavy smoke coming from the roof. Authorities believe the fire began in the kitchen before spreading, with about $100,000 of damage done. No one was home at the time of the fire. And regional house prices have held firm in September, holding at peak levels despite falling prices in Adelaide. According to fresh PropTrack data, regional SA property values are up almost 11% year on year, with the median house price sitting at $539,000. In Port Augusta, prices are up over 30% from last year, with median house prices sitting at around $340,000. Economists point to the region's affordability behind the drive of the housing price resilience. And that's the latest in local news.
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12: Hi, I'm Cindy Humphrey.
7: country. A commercial plane has been forced to make an emergency landing in Saudi Arabia after one pilot allegedly stabbed the other. More than 170 passengers were on board the flight from Dubai to Tel Aviv when it issued a distress signal 2 hours into its journey. Passengers stepped in to help while a pilot has been taken into custody. Card surcharges are today a thing of the past. Aussie shoppers will no longer have to pay extra fees when they use their credit, debit or FPOS cards, but Canstar's Sally Tindall says it will be a harder hit for businesses.
8: It's going to put businesses, particularly small businesses, in a rock and a hard place because they can't be expected to absorb yet another cost. So it could well mean that some prices, the shelf prices, will actually rise.
7: The Reserve Bank has lowered the fees that businesses pay for card payments. And the tax office says almost 30% of large companies paid no tax in the 2024-25 financial year, the ATO revealing more than 1,000 large companies did not pay tax.
1: 5AU, your sport now.
7: In sport, Panthers star Nathan Cleary has taken out his first Dally M medal. He finished 14 points on top of the leaderboard, sending a message from home as he recovers from surgery.
9: I want to start off by saying how grateful I am for everyone's support over the last few days, given the injury that happened, and just the support from the rugby league community has been absolutely amazing.
7: There on Fox, Tamika Upton won in the NRLW. And in AFL, Marcus Bontempelli has proven he's still the top dog after taking home the club's best and fairest for a record 7th time. That's the latest news and sport.
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12: 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From the coast of the Outback, here's your local weather update.
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0: Rain and possible thunderstorm today. On the waters, southerly winds to 15 knots, seas increasing to around 1 metre. Top temps, Clare Valley 22, York Peninsula 23, Whyalla 24, Port Pirie 25, Port Augusta 27, Roxby Downs 32. If you're heading to Adelaide, rain with a top of 21. Tomorrow, showers, top temps ranging from 17 in the Clare Valley to 22 in Port Augusta. 25 away from 7 in Crystal Brook, 17.
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0: Hope you're having a great start to your Thursday as we get ourselves ready to toast a double shot. Two songs, one common theme. It is all about finding a common thread between two songs that justifies me playing them for you this morning. As loose as that needs to be, it doesn't need to be any good. I just got to come up with something. And we'll figure out what that something is next when I throw a couple of songs your way. Toast or double shot, two songs, one common theme. You're on The Big Breakfast.
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0: 22-7 on The Big Breakfast with Jordan Curtis. It's time now to toast a double shot. Two songs, one common theme.
1: The Big Breakfast. Toast to a double shot.
0: Today's toast to a double shot for the 1st of October is, well, just happens to be International Coffee Day. So I think we can toast the fact that I'm drinking a coffee right now, and I don't think I'd get through the show without a coffee.

is up now. It's a bit hard to tell. I don't have any windows in this studio. It's just a nice little box that I talk into a microphone in. But I can only imagine that if you've got a more intensive job than I do, getting up and doing things without that coffee has got to be quite difficult. So our toast to a double shot this morning is going to to International Coffee Day, to all the people who need a coffee right now, this moment. I think we've all got a bad case of love and coffee. Robert Palmer for our first toast this morning.

Today is International Coffee Day, which is where we find inspiration for our toaster with double shot this morning. And whatever your coffee order is, whether you like it with extra sugar, cream on top, and I don't know, just everything you can possibly do to make it even less like coffee, you know, it's all valid. It's all valid because as much as the caffeine high is necessary for some of us, the sugar high also quite helpful throughout a little energy burst throughout the day. But for me, it is just making whatever is available and splashing in some oat milk. And I don't know what you're thinking. How do you milk an oat? Carefully. The answer is very carefully. But no, it's a good part about coffee is that it does wake you up in the morning. It makes it a little bit easier to get up and about and to say, let's go. Let's go do something. Let's go achieve our goals today. I don't know. I'm just talking for the sake of talking at this point. It's the cars. Let's go. Get a coffee.

0: 10 to 7 on The Big Breakfast. Jordan Curtis with you this morning. And as far as sport goes, it's been pretty light on this week. You know, Australia played some soccer matches. Australia just won an ODI over in South Africa overnight, thanks to a little bit of rain impacting the game. Alex Carey top scoring for the Aussies. Happy to say that. But we've got the NRL Grand Final this weekend. The Roosters versus the Newcastle Knights, who haven't won a Grand Final in 25 years. One of my colleagues at the station, he's currently at work right now wearing his Newcastle kit. He's going to New South Wales this weekend to go watch the grand final. He bought tickets before knew he were even in the grand final, just hoping and hoping. And he was hoping that they would win because it would justify the tickets, because with Tones and I no longer performing at the NRL grand final, no pre-match entertainment, if Newcastle weren't there, felt like, what's the point? Now, of course, the NRL did say that they were going to put the money that would have gone towards pre-game entertainment towards grassroots rugby. And now, of course, they've flopped on that and they've apparently got a secret, you know, whopping, fantastic 11-minute opening act, including a tribute to Jai Arrow, who's been told nothing, apparently, about the grand final tribute. So it would be a surprise for him as much as everyone else. But whichever musical act it is, I guess we'll have to wait and see. It's not going to be Silverchair. They've had to come out and say that they are not the ones performing, despite rumours that they would be. So I think all eyes are going to be on the rugby league this weekend just to see what they have actually put together at the very last minute, with 1 week before the grand final, what kind of entertainment they've put in place. Either way, I hope it's a memorable one. And I'm sure even if you don't care too much about rugby, I myself, not much of a fan, but I reckon breaking a drought, a 25-year drought, it might be nice to see Newcastle get the win on the weekend.
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0: Just a minute away from 7 on The Big Breakfast. We come to the end of this first hour. Plenty more to come on the, over the course of the next 2 hours for The Big Breakfast.
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4: Morning, I'm Gemma Jones with your local news. Nearly $4,000, a stolen laptop and a combat knife were allegedly found during a police search at a Port Augusta home this week. A 45-year-old local woman was arrested as a result, charged with trafficking a controlled drug, possessing a prohibited weapon and dishonestly dealing with property. She'll face Port Augusta Magistrates Court in November. More bad news for SA's mining industry as the future of the Buzzard iron ore mine hangs in the balance. It comes after reports 200 staff of the Far North mine were placed on unpaid leave following a meeting yesterday afternoon. It's understood negotiations between the operator and a contractor who was also involved in the Whyalla Steelworks has broken down. Meanwhile, the underground city is set to stay under the guise of administrators, despite being tipped to join local government elections in 2027. District Council of Coober Pedy was put under administration in 2019 due to soaring debt and findings of a maladministration. The state government has extended that administration, with local government minister Rhiannon Pearce telling Parliament the council is not ready for it to be handed back over. And there's been a fresh appeal for older South Australians to get a flu shot as case numbers continue to rise. Close to 120 of the more than 900 cases detected in the past week needed hospital treatment. The experts again reinforcing that older people are more susceptible to severe illness. And that's the latest in local news.
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5: Hi, I'm Phoebe Humphrey. 170 people on board a flight from Dubai to Tel Aviv have been praised for helping during a mid-air attack. The Fly Dubai aircraft issued an emergency alert after a pilot stabbed his co-pilot, reportedly in an attempt to hijack and crash the plane. According to the Israeli PM, early evidence suggests passengers stormed the cockpit to stop the attacker after the plane suddenly lost altitude 2 hours into the flight, which was forced to make an emergency landing in Saudi Arabia. Experts warn the Australian property market could see falls of up to 15% in the coming months. It follows the latest data from Cotality that reveals national house prices have dropped again.
6: National home prices fell for the sixth consecutive month as the housing downturn deepens.
5: RealEstate.com senior economist Eleanor Cray there. Darwin and Hobart, the only capital cities to avoid a drop. And you won't be able to pay your tax bill with a credit card from November 30. The ATO has made the call that merchant fees attached to credit card payments are too high.
1: 5AU, your sport now.
5: In sport, a record-breaking night at the Western Bulldogs' best and fairest, Marcus Bontempelli winning his seventh Charles Sutton medal, equaling the feat of club great Scott West. The doggy skipper says he's happy with where the club is right now.
7: We need, you know, a whole team of contributors, and I feel like we're well and truly on that journey. So for me, that's the exciting thing.
5: And Panthers star Nathan Cleary has won his first Dally M medal, sending a video message in as he recovers from surgery. The Broncos' Tamika Upton took home the best and fairest in the NRLW. That's the latest news and sport.
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0: Rain and possible thunderstorm today. On the waters, southerly winds to 15 knots, seas increasing to around 1 metre. Top temps, Clare Valley 22, York Peninsula 23, Whyalla 24, Port Pirie 25, Port Augusta 27, Roxby Downs 32. If you're heading to Adelaide, rain with a top of 21. Tomorrow, showers, top temps ranging from 17 in the Clare Valley to 22 in Port Augusta. 5 past 7 in Port Broughton, 16.
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0: Hope you're having a great start to your Thursday, and something that we'll be talking about later on in the show with Richard Whitten at Finder will, of course, be the decision from the RBA to increase interest rates. But it looks like we could also be on the cusp of housing prices dropping for 6 months on the run, with falls of up to 15% expected. And I guess that is a bit of a shake-up to the property markets. What does that mean, though, in the grand scheme of things? Well, I guess if we're getting cheaper properties, that's a positive for anyone looking to buy. Not so much if you're looking to sell. But also, as far as home loans go, probably going to be a little bit easier to deal with the interest rates if the loans don't need to be as big because the properties aren't as expensive. Either way, we'll talk about what it looks like next on The Big Breakfast.
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0: 10 past 7 on The Big Breakfast with Jordan Curtis, and some great news for anyone looking to buy a house, but when it comes to selling, probably not the best of news. Australian housing prices fell for a sixth straight month in September, and experts reckon that property markets could experience falls of up to 15% in the coming months off the back of higher interest rates and, of course, cutting housing tax breaks. So, of course, if you're building a new house to put on the market for rent, then you will still be able to take advantage of the negative gearing and the capital gains tax. But for current properties, if you're just buying an old existing house, those tax breaks won't come into play for you. I think the ones that are already up for grabs, already in the market right now, are grandfathered until the end of this financial year. But yeah, beyond that might make things a little less attractive for property investors, which of course means more properties on the market, which means less, I guess, demand, means less higher prices. And that's how the ball is going to start rolling on housing prices and why the experts are predicting prices will be coming down. So again, great news if you are looking to buy a home to live in and you don't want to be saddled with as much debt as humanly possible or inhumanly possible. But as far as selling a house, you might not get the absolute top dollar that you probably were expecting before those particular changes were brought in. But having a look at the housing prices just in South Australia. So in the last quarter, Adelaide in particular has dropped by 3%. In just the last month, only just by 1%. In regional Australia as a whole, over the last quarter, 2% drop in prices compared to just the 1% drop in prices in this last month. So there is still plenty of room for prices to come down, but over the course of the last, you know, decade, they have gone up and up and up. So a long way to go before they feel anywhere near more affordable, to say the least. I guess the other issue is if we are going to see more property developers maybe buying properties or buying land space to build new properties so they can take advantage of those tax concessions, are we going to see more demand on the building industry? The building industry, which has already been struggling since COVID, really, where the big pushback in 2020 and 2021 was to try and get more construction work underway. And we saw a lot of businesses, construction businesses, have to shut up shop because of the financial pressures in the industry. So are we even going to have the all hands on deck available to build the housing that we need to accommodate the demand that currently exists? It's a bit of a head scratcher. I think we're in a pretty tricky position as far as property goes at the moment. We've got fewer home listings up at the moment, according to Cotality. They found that the housing turnover has also eased, with the estimated number of national home sales over the past 3 months tracking at 19.1% lower than a year ago and 13.3% below the previous five-year average. So things are slowing down. It could be the fact that no one really has the money or the want to get on board a home loan, for example, when interest rates are as high as they are. So I think the housing market's just showing signs of slowing down. So it's a bit of a tricky one. We'll talk more about this with Richard Whitten at Finder after 8 o'clock this morning, at least from a home loan perspective, because as things get more expensive, it does probably put a lot of pressure on people in their decision-making when it comes to buying a house. At the moment, it's hard to afford a home if you haven't got one already. It's hard to saddle yourself with a loan, especially when you know the interest rates are probably going to keep on going up in maybe the coming months with another RBA decision or two, which could go the wrong way that we want to see before the end of the year. And then selling your house as well at the moment. You probably don't feel that confident that someone is A, going to buy it, or B, you're going to be able to get as much money as you probably would have hoped for it as well. So a bit of a tricky situation, a transition period I think we find ourselves in at the moment.
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1: Walk the Duck, small restaurant. 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It's the real life trolley problem. You pull one lever and the train goes on the tracks and takes out a small business. They've worked very hard, put everything into it to establish themselves. People are going to get angry on their behalf. On the other side of things, you pull the lever and you leave everything in place, and then people in Mount Barker complain that the infrastructure isn't keeping up. 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
0: Across the Spencer Gulf and the Mid-North, The Big Breakfast with Jordan Curtis on 5CS and 5AU. 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

0: 23 past 7 on The Big Breakfast with Jordan Curtis. Let's have a look at this day throughout history.
1: Penny bosses sex anyone.
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0: On this day, the magazine New Idea went on sale for the very first time in 1902. And Australia's first Holden motor vehicle came off the assembly line on this day in 1948. ANZ Bank, formed when the Bank of Australia and the Union Bank of Australia's amalgamated on this day in 1951. The Concorde 001 broke the sound barrier for the very first time on this day in 1969. And Peter Brock won at Bathurst for the very first time on this day in 1972. And Muhammad Ali defeated Joe Frazier in Manila in 1975. The Thriller in Manila won by technical knockouts. And Australia's telegram delivery service ceased on this day in 1993. And in fact, I was surprised that it went that long to begin with. And that is what happened on this day throughout history.
3: It's another serving of The Big Breakfast with Jordan Curtis on 5CS and 5AU. Better music and more of it.

0: 29 past 7 on The Big Breakfast with Jordan Curtis. After 7.30, Jenny Dillon from Better Homes and Gardens magazine. We're going to talk water features. I guess the whole state at the moment is a bit of a water feature with the thunderstorms we're expected today. Am I right? No? I don't know. No, we'll talk water features. But coming into summer, it might be a nice addition to have in the garden. Some cooling features around the house, around the outside of your house to make things a little bit nicer when things start to get a bit hotter.
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4: Morning, I'm Gemma Jones with your local news. 20 firefighters were at the scene of a house fire in Gladstone last night. Around dinner time, heavy smoke was observed to be coming from the roof of the home. Within the hour, fireys had the blaze under control. However, $100,000 of damage was done, a lot done by the significant smoke. No one was home at the time, and fire investigators will be attending the scene today. Real estate markets across the York Peninsula and Country SA are continuing to outperform the capital cities, holding steady while values elsewhere begin to drop. September PropTrack reports show regional home prices held flat last month, remaining right at their record peak. Senior economist Eleanor Cray says the regions are far outperforming the cities.
5: It's clear that regional markets remain considerably more resilient, with relative affordability generally providing regional markets with a greater degree of resilience as higher interest rates constrain borrowing capacities.
4: In Port Augusta, prices are up nearly 30% from last year, with the median house price hovering around $340,000. Meanwhile, an uncertain future for a major Far North iron ore mine as 200 staff are placed on unpaid leave. It's understood staff of the Buzzard iron ore mine near Cooper Pedy were told yesterday afternoon, believed to be because of a negotiation breakdown between operator Agile Mining Services and a contractor. It comes just 2 weeks after the closure of the Whyalla Steelworks furnace, which forced around 500 local staff into redundancy. And police are calling for information on the distribution and manufacturing of illicit drugs after a Port Augusta home search allegedly unveiled several illegal items. Among the alleged items was nearly $4,000 in cash, a stolen laptop, 42 grams of meth and a combat knife. A 45-year-old local woman was arrested as a result and will face court in November. Authorities ask anyone with information on illegal activities to contact Crime Stoppers. And that's the latest in local news.
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6: Hi, I'm Phoebe Humphrey. A pilot has been arrested after a mid-air stabbing and crash attempt during a flight from Dubai to Tel Aviv. The commercial plane issued an emergency alert 2 hours into its journey after one of the pilots allegedly stabbed the other. The flight was forced to make an emergency landing in Saudi Arabia with more than 170 passengers on board. The federal government continues to be on defence this morning over calls to pull back spending. It follows the Reserve Bank lifting interest rates to a 15-year high in a bid to cool inflation. Environment Minister Murray Watt telling Seven, Labor has made significant savings.
7: We've now saved nearly $180 billion in government spending since we came to office 4 years ago. We've cut about $4 billion from consultants and contractors.
6: Say goodbye to card surcharges. From today, Aussie businesses will no longer be able to charge an extra fee for customers using credit or debit cards. A new research from Compare the Market has found the average Aussie spends close to $2,000 a year on their daily coffee fix.
1: 5AU, your sport now.
6: In sport, Nathan Cleary has won his first Dally M medal, sending a video message from a wheelchair following his surgery. The Panther crowned the NRL's best player, sitting 14 points ahead on the leaderboard.
8: No individual award is ever achievable without the help of teammates. Made it such an enjoyable place to work each and every day this year.
6: They're on Fox. Tamika Upton won for the NRLW. And Marcus Bontempelli has taken out a record equals seventh best in fairest at the Western Bulldogs after taking home the Charles Sutton medal. That's the latest news and sport.
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1: 5AU weather.
0: Rain and possible thunderstorm today. On the waters, southerly winds to 15 knots, seas increasing to around 1 metre. Top temps, Clare Valley 22, York Peninsula 23, Whyalla 24, Port Pirie 25, Port Augusta 27, Roxby Downs 32. If you're heading to Adelaide, rain with a top of 21. Tomorrow, showers, top temps ranging from 17 in the Clare Valley to 22 in Port Augusta. 25 to 8 in Whyalla, 18.
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0: Hope you're having a great morning. As we hit the halfway point, I tell you what, I'm happy to see that there's a bit of rain around and temperatures are cooling down a little bit. It was nice yesterday, overcast and still a bit on the warmer side, so it was getting a bit of humidity and I really, really don't enjoy the humidity. I'm South Australian through and through. Humidity can go away, stay to the northern part of the country as far as I'm concerned. Because yesterday I was at the Smelters Picnic in Port Pirie. I was helping out at the Adelaide Strikers classic catch bouncy castle stall. I don't know, what do you call it? An activation, a cricketing activation. Throwing some balls for kids to dive around and catch as, you know, representing my cricket club, volunteering. And did that for about an hour. And boy, did I get hot and sweaty. It wasn't even that warm. I just don't do well. Even if the humidity's at 20%, I struggle. So just underarming a ball, gently lobbing a ball for 30 to 60 minutes. I was, great need of replenishing my fluids, grabbing a Powerade and quenching that thirst. Feel for the Saka guys that were there all day because no doubt they would have definitely need to stock up on their electrolytes after that. Hey, we're into the second half of the show today. And while we are talking moisture, not so much about my sweat in the humidity, but we'll talk water features. I guess it kind of promotes humidity in your own garden. But Jenny Dillon from Better Homes and Gardens Magazine joins me next to sing the praises of a humble water feature.
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0: It's the Big Breakfast. Jordan Curtis with you today, and we've got a hot week in front of us and probably going to make us think a little bit more about how we can add some cooling features to our yard and water features. They're nice to look at and probably just inspire the feeling of coolness. So you might want to start thinking about how you're going to get those into your garden. I'm joined by Jenny Dillon from Better Homes and Gardens magazine. How are you?
1: I'm good. And actually, it's not just the feeling of coolness, but actually water features actually do cool the air temperature down, you know, where it is. You find it's noticeably cooler. But yet, every garden needs a water feature, I reckon.
0: Yeah, it does, I guess, a lot of heavy lifting for being the centrepiece, the feature of a garden. It's always something nice to look at.
1: Well, it depends on what you want. I mean, there's so many options available now. I mean, you can go for the traditional fountain. You know, it can be huge and monumental, or could be just, you know, if you've not got that space, just a simple large urn with a pump in it that spouts water out. And even if you have even less room, and if you've only got a courtyard, you can still have that cooling water feature by putting a spout against the wall and letting it sort of reticulate through up and down. And it cools the air down. It creates a lovely sound. It doesn't, it muffles the sound of traffic and noisy neighbours. It doesn't block them out altogether, but it's the sound that's closest to you, so you're more attuned to it than what you are to traffic in a distance. Mm. So you go for a fountain if you want.
0: And I guess when it comes to water features and fountains, the idea is to have moving water. You don't want water sitting still, because that's where problems can come up.
1: Well, yes. If you have a still water pond, it can be really, really lovely. It's reflective. It reflects the greenery around it. If you out at night time, it reflects the full moon and the stars. But if they're very shallow, like shallower than 30 centimetres deep, they attract mosquitoes, females who are looking for some place to lay their eggs, and they will zoom in and you'll just have an itchy, bitey summer.
0: Which nobody wants.
1: Yeah, so you go for a moving pond. You don't get that reflective quality. But with a moving pond, you can go for so many different types of plants. You can have marginal plants. You could have floating plants. You could have submergible plants. And that oxygenates the water as well as the water, you know, the moving water as well. So it makes it really great for wildlife like fish and frogs and tadpoles and that sort of thing. And again, you create that little noise that sort of does a muffle against the less attractive noises in your neighbourhood.
0: And like you said, we want to avoid the mosquitoes, but a great thing about a water feature is that it is water, and that is going to attract birds, bees, and anything that is looking for a drink.
1: Oh, absolutely. And, you know, I mean, birds just love a water frolic. They really do. So a little bird bath in the corner is great. But springtime and summertime is when the bees and the butterflies are out and about too. Now, they don't like a water frolic, but they do want to drink water because it does get hot and they do need water. So butterflies can cope with water a little bit. They don't do very well in it. They won't drown, but bees do drown. So if you've got a little bird bath, put some rocks in it so that the rocks rise above the surface of the water.

0: then the bees can settle on that rock and then take a sip of water and not fall into the water, because that's when they'll drown. And the sight of drowning bees is just too distressing. It's not good at all.
1: No. I guess you want to organise your garden to be not just a nice visual for yourself, but to work in harmony with the wildlife around the place.
0: Yeah, you can't stop the wildlife coming in. And so if they're going to come in, just make it more comfortable for them. I mean, if you've got a flower garden and they're in bloom all through summer, the bees will come, the butterflies will come, take their nectar, pollinate the flowers, and then they'll have a drink and they'll be happy.
1: No worries. Well, we are out of time, Jenny, so we'll leave it there. But thanks so much for chatting today.
0: That's quite all right. Talk to you soon.
1: It was Jenny Dillon with Better Homes and Gardens magazine on The Big Breakfast.
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0: 8 to 8 on the Big Breakfast with Jordan Curtis. Coming your way after 8 o'clock, of course. We're talking home loans with Richard Whitten at Finder. Before we get there, though, we have to say happy birthday. Happy birthday if you are celebrating today. You share your birthday with some famous names. That includes Dame Julie Andrews, born in England back in 1935, of course, best known for playing Mary Poppins, and she was in The Sound of Music as well. Also celebrating their birthday today, Gary Ablett, the AFL footballer, played for Geelong, born on this day in 1961. And Randy Quaid, the actor and older brother of Dennis Quaid, born on this day in 1950, probably best remembered for his role in the National Lampoon's Holiday Vacation series. And Brie Larson, born in California in 1989, best known as Captain Marvel in the Marvel Cinematic Universe. And that's the birthday shout-out.
1: Mackers, Whyalla, Port Augusta, Port Pirie and Kadena. From the Steel City to the Copper Coast, the Big Breakfast with Jordan Curtis on 5CS and 5AU.

0: Just 3 minutes away from eight on the Big Breakfast. 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
9: Morning, I'm Gemma Jones with your local news. A Far North council will remain under administration indefinitely, the state government has decided this month. Cooper Pedy Council was put under administration in 2019, with local government minister Rhiannon Pearce telling Parliament this month it was not ready to be handed back over. The state government took control after it was found the Underground Cities Council owed a soaring amount of debt. Officials from local business associations agreeing with the decision, saying the council still owes money, but is hopeful things would move along soon. A busy night for firefighters as they responded to a house fire at Gladstone. The call was made about 6:30 p.m. last night, with emergency services arriving to find heavy smoke coming from the roof. The fire was extinguished within the hour and is estimated to have left around $100,000 worth of damage. Meanwhile, latest PropTrack data shows regional SA prices held steady in September, leaving house values at record peak levels.
10: Home prices across regional Australia Australia held flat over the month. They're up 5.1% on year-ago levels, though they are 0.7% below their peak levels. Now, compared with the capital cities, where we're seeing a 1.6% annual decline across the combined capitals, it's clear that regional markets remain considerably more resilient.
9: That's senior economist Eleanor Cray, who says relative affordability is providing that price resilience we've seen in recent months. In Port Augusta, prices are hovering around $340,000, up over 30% from the previous year. And fresh concerns have been raised about the number of South Aussies battling the flu this season. More than 900 cases have been recorded in the past week, and 118 of those needed hospital treatment. Experts say older people are at greater risk of severe illness, so they're being encouraged to get the vaccine. And that's the latest in local news.
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11: Hi, I'm Phoebe Humphrey. A commercial plane travelling from Dubai to Israel has been forced to make an emergency landing after a stabbing in the cockpit. One pilot has been arrested after allegedly stabbing the other and trying to crash the Fly Dubai plane. More than 170 passengers were on board when it was forced to land in Saudi Arabia, including this woman's daughter.
12: He's screaming, help, help, help. The plane started to lose control.
11: The parents of Aussie brothers Jake and Callum Robinson are now waiting on a verdict over their son's murders. The pair were killed along with their American friend while on a surfing trip in Mexico back in 2024. Three men are facing charges with the trial nearing its end. Australia's new disaster warning system, AusAlert, becomes fully operational today following its July test, and Victorian doctors will walk off the job today. The four-hour statewide stop work will take place across the public hospital system over unsustainable working hours and fatigue being a threat to patient safety.
1: 5AU, your sport now.
11: In sport, Nathan Cleary and Tamika Upton have been crowned the best players in the NRL and NRLW. The Panthers star collecting his first Dally M medal from home as he recovers from surgery. A couple of AFL club best and fairest last night, with Bulldogs skipper Marcus Bontempelli claiming a record 7th Charles Sutton medal, while Harry Sheasel won his 3rd for North Melbourne. And the Aussie cricketers have wrapped up the one-day series against South Africa with a win, the tourists winning by 45 runs via the DLS method. That's the latest news and sport.
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13: Who better to talk to from Cancer Council SA than the Senior Manager for Prevention, Christine Morris? 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Are large excises still the way to go to disincentivise this behaviour?
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1: 5AU weather.
0: Rain and possible thunderstorm today. On the waters, southerly winds to 15 knots, seas increasing to around 1 metre. Top temps, Clare Valley 22, York Peninsula 23, Whyalla 24, Port Pirie 25, Port Augusta 27, Roxby Downs 32. If you're heading to Adelaide, rain with a top of 21. Tomorrow, showers, top temps ranging from 17 in the Clare Valley to 22 in Port Augusta. 5 past 8 in Snowtown, 17.
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0: Into the final hour of the program this morning, and one of the big topics for this week, no doubt, is going to be interest rates. The fact that we have hit a 15-year high on interest rates as well in Australia, which are definitely going to make anyone with a mortgage quiver in their boots. We're going to talk a little bit more about the impacts of the latest decision from the RBA next with Richard Whitten, home loans expert at Finder, next.
1: It's another serving of the Big Breakfast with Jordan Curtis on 5CS and 5AU. Better music and more of it.

0: On the Big Breakfast, Jordan Curtis with you today, and the probably least shocking of RBA decisions this week. They have put up interest rates yet again, which is going to be a world of hurt for a lot of mortgage holders. I'm joined by Richard Whitten, home loans expert at Finder. How are you?
1: Hi, Jordan. I'm good.
0: So what does this latest rate hike mean for people with home loans?
1: Well, Jordan, it's bad news. It's the fourth rate hike this year, which is already bad enough. But if you zoom out, it's the highest rate we've had in 15 years. So you've got to go back to late 2011 before we've had a rate this high. So the average borrower is just paying a lot more interest than they were. Even at the start of the year, so January, we've had four rate rises since then. That's an entire basis point. So in other words, if your home loan was 5% in January, today it's 6%. And for the average person, for the average borrower, the average home loan size, even just one rate rise is about probably slightly over $100 a month extra in repayments. So after four of those rate hikes, the average borrower is now paying over $400 a month more just in interest charges.
0: Yeah, so the difference between the start of the year and now as we hit October is quite stark for mortgage holders.
1: It's very stark. It's a huge increase. I mean, we've seen rates jump up like this before, especially when rates were at almost zero back during, you know, the COVID sort of early pandemic years. We've seen, you know, rates jump up like this before. But yeah, it's pretty high, 15-year sort of record high. And with everything else, you know, the cost of living has been rising for everyone across everything, groceries, you know, energy bills, fuel, things like this. So everyone's paying more for everything. And on top of that, yeah, this extra loan repayment burden, it's really quite heavy.
0: So I imagine that means people who are looking to pick up a loan now probably a little bit more hesitant about taking on a big financial commitment like that, especially with interest rates. You're not really confident which way they're going to move throughout the rest of the year.
1: Well, yeah, there's two parts to it. Yeah, first of all, you're coming in to get a new home loan now. It's probably quite a big home loan and rates are high. That already makes it difficult. That means banks are looking more carefully at your application and the amount you can borrow is probably smaller. But also you have to think about, yeah, could rates get even higher, in which case your repayments would go even higher. And there's every indication that, yeah, the Reserve Bank could lift the cash rate again. So we're really not out of the woods yet. The only sort of silver lining, if you're a first-time buyer right now, is that property prices are starting to fall. That's the kind of the benefit, I guess. But they're falling slightly from a very high point. So it's still, you know, really, really expensive. And higher rates just make it much harder to stretch your budget further.
0: We'll take a quick break. We're chatting with Richard Whitten, home loans expert at Finder. You mentioned a silver lining. There is another one in all of this as far as savings accounts go. We'll talk about that next. You're on The Big Breakfast.
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0: It's the Big Breakfast. Jordan Curtis with you this morning as we catch up with Richard Whitten, home loans expert at Finder. Interest rates have gone up, Richard, which for anyone with a home loan is going to be a big point of stress. But you mentioned silver linings before the break. There is one in the way of savings accounts.
1: Yes, that is the silver lining. So we're starting to see, savings. The highest you can get before the rate hike yesterday was probably 6%. Most banks are giving you closer to 5.5, maybe 5.8. So we'll definitely start to see more rates creep above 2 or above 6% interest, which is, again, 15-year high. So if you've got a bit of savings, you'll be getting more interest. And this really sort of highlights, too, how these rate hikes affect borrowers only, in a sense. You know, so borrowers get hit with higher repayments. People who don't have debt, people who have, maybe older Australians who have money in the bank, lots of savings, they're getting a higher rate on their interest. They're laughing right now. So it's a very different sort of experiences depending where you're at in life.
0: Mm. And I guess you want to be taking advantage of that as well. If you have savings that aren't in a high interest savings account, you could be missing out long term.
1: Massively. And this is where it's sort of tricky because if you've got a home loan, everyone's rate goes up. But banks don't give every saver a high rate. You really do have to shop around and make sure you've got the right savings account. I was looking at all the data yesterday. There are banks that are offering 2% and there are banks that are offering 5.8 or 6%. So you would be really, really crazy to get 2% when you could be getting 6% on your savings. So shopping around, comparing at a place like Find, that really will help you to, lock in a much better rate.
0: And shopping around on your home loan itself as well. If your bank and your rates are too high, it doesn't hurt to see if there's another option out there.
1: Absolutely. Even though everyone's rate is going up, if you've got a variable rate home loan, it's still worth shopping around, looking around. You might find that even though rates are going up, your own lender could actually have a slightly better deal they're targeting for new customers that you could try and ask to get as well. Or you may find it's a different lender, it's got a better deal. Most borrowers aren't checking their rates all the time. You might be shocked to see that your rate is even higher than the best offers out there, in which case switching really could save you a lot of money even as rates are rising. It's a really smart move to compare and switch if you can.
0: Mm. And I guess back to the RBA decisions. So yet another rate rise this month, but what are we expecting come the next few rates decisions? Are we in for another increase before the end of the year, do you reckon?
1: It's looking likely. We survey 40-plus economists and experts at Finder every month. Yesterday, 47% told us they think the RBA could raise the cash rate again before the end of the year. So that's almost 50%. But then just this morning, we got the latest monthly inflation figures. And that shows that, inflation is actually up again, 4% annually the last 12 months in the latest figures. So that's higher than it was a month ago, higher than it was 2 months ago. So inflation is really persistent. It's not going away. Obviously, yesterday's cash rate hike won't be affecting the figures for another couple of months. But but those figures today are a sign that, inflation is still too high. The fact that it's not coming down, I think we're probably looking at another rate hike before the end of the year. I'm sorry to say, it's looking more likely.
0: No, let's end on a bad note then.
1: It's a terrible note to end on.
0: We are out of time, so we'll leave it there. But thank you so much for chatting today.
1: Thanks, Jordan.
0: That's Richard Whitten, home loans expert at Finder on The Big Breakfast. 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

0: 28 past 8 on The Big Breakfast. Jordan Curtis with you this morning as we get ready to play The Secret Sound after 8.30. We have $145 on the line today if you are able to guess what our secret sound is. 8004-8133 is the number. 8004-8133. All you need to do is tell me what this sound is. And if no one guesses correctly, an extra $5 gets added on for tomorrow thanks to Harvey Norman, Port Pirie and Whyalla. Just tell me what this is. All right, that's enough of that. 8004-8133. We'll play after the news.
1: 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At 5AU, we know better. It's why we're keeping news right here. Sure, we'll bring you updates from around the world, the country and the state. 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
6: Morning, I'm Gemma Jones with your local news. Hundreds could be out of jobs today amid fears a major iron ore mine near Coober Pedy is about to cease operations. Around 200 staff at the Buzzard Iron Mine were told to go home on unpaid leave yesterday afternoon. Negotiations between operator Agile Mine Services and a contractor is understood to have broken down. The contractor was also involved in the Whyalla Steelworks. A woman has made a date in court after police found a plethora of illegal items at her home. Conducting a search this week, Port Augusta detectives allege finding meth, a combat knife, a stolen laptop and nearly $4,000. The 45-year-old Port Augusta woman was arrested on charges of trafficking a controlled drug, dishonesty, dealing with property and possessing a prohibited weapon. Meanwhile, the District Council of Coober Pedy will remain under administration indefinitely, despite being due to participate in next year's local government elections. The state government recently passed a bill to assist the Far North town with governance 7 years after the council was forced into administration due to soaring debt and findings of maladministration. It follows previous assurances from the ex-local government minister administrators would let go of the rains on the underground city this year. And regional house prices have held firm in September, holding at peak levels despite falling prices in Adelaide. According to fresh PropTrack data, regional SA property values are up almost 11% year on year, with the median house price sitting at $539,000. In Port Augusta, prices are up over 30% from last year, with median house prices sitting at around $340,000. Economists point to the region's affordability behind the drive of housing price resilience. And that's the latest in local news.
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7: Hi, I'm Phoebe Humphrey.
6: Aussie shoppers can kiss goodbye to card surcharges from today. The Reserve Bank has banned businesses from adding the extra fees on top of the cost price when you pay with a credit or debit card. Canstar's Sally Tindall says it's a win for customers in a cost of living crunch.
7: The estimates from the RBA show that we are collectively shelling out about $1.6 billion a year in surcharges. That's an estimated $80 per card paying adult.
6: A commercial plane has been forced to make an emergency landing in Saudi Arabia after one pilot allegedly stabbed the other. More than 170 passengers were on board the flight from Dubai to Tel Aviv when it issued a distress signal 2 hours into its journey. Passengers stepped in to help while a pilot has been taken into custody. And experts warn the Australian property market could see falls of up to 15% in the coming months. The latest Cotality data reveals national house prices have dropped for a sixth straight month, down 1.1% in September.
5: 5AU, your sport now.
6: In sport, the Aussie cricketers have denied South Africa a clean sweep of their one-day series, winning the third and final match by 45 runs. Australia posted a total of 322 batting first, with the Proteas 4 for 145 when rain interrupted the match. The covers never came off, giving the tourists the win.
8: Yeah, obviously very pleased. Would have been nice to have had a full game. The weather gods had something to say about that.
6: Aussie skipper Mitch Marsh there on Fox. And Penrith's Nathan Cleary has taken home his first Dally M medal after winning the NRL's Best and Fairest. That's the latest news and sport.
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5: 5AU weather.
0: Rain and possible thunderstorm today. On the waters, southerly winds to 15 knots, seas increasing to around 1 metre. Top temps, Clare Valley 22, York Peninsula 23, Whyalla 24, Port Pirie 25, Port Augusta 27, Roxby Downs 32. If you're heading to Adelaide, rain with a top of 21. Tomorrow, showers, top temps ranging from 17 in the Clare Valley to 22 in Port Augusta. 25 to 9 in Maitland, 17.
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0: Hope you're having a great morning as we come into the back end of the Big Breakfast. And with that, of course, means the secret sound, $145 on the line today, thanks to Harvey Norman, Port Pirie and Whyalla. All you need to do is tell me what our secret sound is. We've had a few fantastic guesses. No one's managed to get it right just yet. And so each day we've been adding an extra $5 on. So the prize gets bigger and bigger and bigger the longer it goes on. Will we beat our record? I think 375 is our previous record. Will this sound get us all the way to 400? I can only hope. That'll be a great way to finish off the year because I reckon that'll be around December. We'll have to wait and see. But for now, 8004 8133. We'll play the secret sound next.
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0: I think we're just about 2 weeks through this secret sound, and no one's been able to get it just yet. But maybe you could be the difference. Maybe today is your day. And we got our first caller this morning, Debbie Stirling North. You've had a call already this week, had a guest this week. What do you reckon it could be?
1: I was going to say, is it someone using a socket wrench?
0: It is not someone using a socket wrench. It does sound like that. I guess the, you know, I don't even know how to describe using a socket wrench. Obviously, I work in radio, so it's not it's not in my field of expertise. But, yeah, definitely not a socket wrench. Thanks for playing again, Debbie.
1: That's all right. Have a good one.
0: You too.
1: See ya.
0: And looks like Debbie might be our only caller for the segment this morning. But, hey, that's all right. That's all we need is one. And $5 gets added on for tomorrow. And we'll be playing for $150 Friday morning. Can you believe it? It's 2 weeks down. Who knows how many more to go for the secret sound before this sound is finally guessed. I'm hoping to get to 400. We'll see what happens. We'll play the secret sound again tomorrow.
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0: 12 to 9 on The Big Breakfast. Jordan Curtis with you this morning. And just with the little time we have left, good news. Australia won the cricket overnight. Thankfully, finally, they won a game of cricket over in South Africa. Hopefully, more to come with the Test series set to start in a couple of weeks' time. I'm looking forward to that. The redemption arc for Australia following the sandpaper gate, I guess we called it, way back when. Not really that long ago. But Australia, the Test side, looking to, I guess, try to win some games and bounce back from what is no doubt a very embarrassing and quite sad period of Australian cricketing history. So fingers crossed for that. But Australia won last night, and it wasn't from outright skill. No, they just were far enough ahead of the game that the Duckworth-Lewis Stern system came into play, and they were able to beat South Africa with a rain delay, which was annoying for me because I was up early this morning ready to watch the cricket and the rain set in, and so I didn't get to watch any cricket. But hey, happy to see Australia win and happy to see Alex Carey top score for the Aussies.
1: 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Better music and more of it.

0: 4 to 9, Big Breakfast. Jordan Curtis with you this morning. That's us done for today. Thank you very much for joining me. I'll be back again tomorrow, 6 a.m. to do it all over again. We'll catch up with Letzi, our racing expert, and of course Wilksy, our fishing expert. 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
11: Morning, I'm Gemma Jones with your local news. Fire investigators will be looking into a Gladstone house fire from last night. Fireys were called to the home just before 6:30 p.m, finding heavy smoke coming from the roof. Authorities believe the fire began in the kitchen before spreading, leaving about $100,000 of damage. No one was at the home at the time of the fire. Real estate markets across the Spencer Gulf and Country SA are continuing to outperform capital cities, holding steady while values elsewhere begin to drop. September PropTrack reports show regional home prices held flat last month, remaining right at their record peak. Senior economist Eleanor Cray says the regions are far outperforming the cities.
12: It's clear that regional markets remain considerably more resilient, with relative affordability generally providing regional markets with a greater degree of resilience as higher interest rates constrain borrowing capacities.
11: In Port Augusta, prices are up nearly 30% from last year, with the median house price hovering around $340,000. Meanwhile, there's more bad news for SA's mining industry as the future of the Buzzard iron ore mine hangs in the balance. It comes after reports 200 staff of the Far North mine were placed on unpaid leave following a meeting yesterday afternoon. It's understood negotiations between the operator and a contractor, also involved in the Whyalla Steelworks, has broken down. And there's been a fresh appeal for older South Australians to get a flu shot as case numbers continue to rise. Close to 120 of the more than 900 cases detected in the past week needed hospital treatment. The experts again reinforcing that older people are more susceptible to severe illness. And that's the latest in local news.
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7: Hi, I'm Phoebe Humphrey. Passengers on board a flight from Dubai to Tel Aviv have been praised for helping during a mid-air attack. The Fly Dubai aircraft issued an emergency alert after a pilot stabbed his co-pilot, reportedly in an attempt to hijack and crash the plane. According to the Israeli PM, early evidence suggests passengers stormed the cockpit to stop the attacker after the plane suddenly lost altitude 2 hours into the flight. It was forced to make an emergency landing in Saudi Arabia. Aussie shoppers will no longer have to pay any card surcharges from today. The Reserve Bank has banned businesses from adding the extra fees on top of the cost price when you pay with a credit or debit card. And house prices have fallen across the country for a sixth straight month. The latest data revealing national prices fell 1.1% in September. Senior economist at realestate.com, Eleanor Cray, says only a few cities avoided a drop.
13: While nearly every capital recorded a price fall in September, Hobart home prices held flat over the month. And Darwin was the only capital to see prices rise in September.
1: 5AU, your sport now.
7: In sport, Marcus Bontempelli has won his seventh Bulldogs Best and Fairest Award. He now joins Scott West on the equal highest number of Charles Sutton medals. The Bont polled 319 votes, but was full of praise for Ed Richards, who finished on 248.
14: Been exceptional this year. I think he's really understood how good a footballer he is. He clearly improved the aspects of the game that he wanted to.
7: And the Aussie cricketers have won this morning's rain-affected third and final one-day clash against South Africa. That's the latest news and sport.
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0: Rain with a possible thunderstorm today. On the waters, southerly winds to 15 knots, seas increasing to around 1 metre. Top temps ranging from 22 in the Clare Valley to 27 in Port Augusta. If you're heading to Adelaide, rain with a top of 21. And tomorrow, showers. Top temps ranging from 17 in the Clare Valley to 22 in Port Augusta.
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